0: killing him on the spot. And the Pope has warned that artificial intelligence needs to be disarmed. Pope Leo says the world is in danger of normalizing the exploitation of people again due to the rise of AI. The Brad Scott era at Essendon is finally over. The Bombers have today sacked him as coach after nearly 4 years in charge. The club says it's looking for a fresh start, despite Scott having a year to run on his contract. Heartbreak for Blues star Mitch Moses. He's officially been ruled out of tomorrow night's State of Origin opener with a hamstring strain, paving the way for Ethan Strange to make his debut in the halves. And a blow for the Socceroos just weeks out from the World Cup. Riley McGree's been ruled out of the tournament after injuring his hamstring. That's your latest news and sport.
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3: 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High of 24, showers today, and expect pretty much the same tomorrow, going for a high of 25 with showers throughout the day. Good news though, Friday for Ladies Oaks Day is looking awesome.
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0: 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You're with Hale, Nugget and Al. They are in to drive you home with a laugh from 3 o'clock this afternoon, and they have a very serious question they need your help with. Cast your mind back to any movie you've seen that had heaps of hype and people were like, oh man, have you seen blah blah blah, it's amazing and it kills it at the box office and everyone loves it, but you just don't quite understand it. You watch it and you're like, I'm not feeling this at all. Albie saw a movie that has already been called the movie of the year on the weekend and he hated it. He is in that boat and they want to know, what's that movie for you? If I had to pick, it would probably be Avatar. Like, it was the highest grossing film of all time and everyone was talking about it and I watched it and I was like, it's alright. It's okay. It's inoffensive, but nothing special. I think I watched it the one time and I've never seen it again and I don't have any desire to. For me, that's the movie. Have a think about what yours would be and then listen in to the boys. They're back to drive you home with a laugh from 3 this afternoon. We've got Miles Smith, Destiny's Child, as well as Five Sauce, all coming up in the next 20 on Hot.
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0: 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Couple of days to go. I know what you're thinking. You're looking out the window and you're going, oh, well, the weather sucks. Probably going to suck on Friday. Nope, it is looking awesome on Friday. It is going to be a wicked day, and it's not too late to get your tickets. 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Wouldn't advise it, but I mean, you do you, boo, but they're going to cost you $50 if you do it that way. 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I cannot wait for this one. We've got Five Sauce, Taylor Swift, as well as Nickelback all coming up before 11 on Hot. Hey.
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3: $15,000 to spend getting around the globe, flying, sailing, paragliding around between countries. You do you, boo. But then on top of that, there's another 15 grand in spending money just to be selfish and have some fun and do what you want and stay in some great places and all of that sort of jazz. That could be the prize that you are winning with Around the World and 15K. We've been getting you to build your dream travel itineraries online. And right now on the phone, I've got Letitia, and your one, it speaks to me because not only are you going to some cool places, but you've actually got a very special reason for wanting to go over to Greece.
4: So my daughter is getting married in Greece in September, and I would love to throw her the most amazing hen's party in Corfu.
3: Oh my God, that would be amazing.
4: Wouldn't it?
3: Have you planned, thought about it enough, like you actually know where in Corfu you go and what activities you'd get up to?
4: We do have a villa with her six bridesmaids, and I'm not sure exactly of what we have planned, but I would love to surprise her for it. To go on a yacht. How phenomenal would that be?
3: That would be amazing, especially around Corfu and Greece. That would be insane.
4: It would be.
3: Yeah, well, I've got your entry. You're in the draw. That's one heck of a trip you've got planned. And I hope that it's you we place a phone call to very soon to say that you're in the semi-finals, all right?
4: Fingers crossed.
3: Fingers crossed. If you're keen to enter, no stress. But 12 o'clock today, we're shutting off the entry. So if you haven't put yours through yet, you've got a bit over an hour to get creative with your entry. All of it can be done at 911hotfm.com.au. 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
5: Travelling well for your run on the Bruce Highway between Nambour and Caboolture. Sunshine Motorway seeing a bit of a delay through Mountain Creek and Caloundra Road busy through Little Mountain and Caloundra West. Nicolin Way slows up through Warana. Brisbane Road a little busy through Mooloolaba and also seeing a fairly clear run David Lay Way through Coolama and Perugian. 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
13: Hi, I'm Joseph Price. The US military has launched new strikes on southern Iran, targeting missile sites and boats attempting to place mines. US Central Command says the strikes were taken in self-defense and were designed to protect troops from threats posed by Iranian forces. The strikes come as Iran said some progress had been made in talks with the US. Homicide investigations are underway into the death of a girl west of Brisbane after she was found unresponsive inside a home. A crime scene's been declared after the grim discovery was made last night. A 31-year-old woman's been speaking with police who are investigating if the 4-year-old girl was deliberately drowned. The Energy Minister has welcomed today's default market offer from the energy regulator, showing price drops are on the way for power bills. Renewable energy and the uptake of home batteries is playing a role. Chris Bowen says power prices will fall by more than 10% in some places.
14: Reductions of 3.4% to 7.7% in New South Wales, of 7.2% to 10.7% in Queensland, and 1.1% in South Australia.
13: A Royal Commission into Anti-Semitism has heard that there were hotline tip-offs on Bondi shooter Sajid Akram as early as 2007. The missed red flags before the massacre at the Jewish festival last year have ramped up scrutiny on security agencies. And One Nation has extended its lead over the coalition to its widest margin since Angus Taylor took over from Susan Lee. A new poll has indicated primary support for One Nation has reached 25.5%. That's well ahead of the coalition's 23% of the vote. A massive turnout is expected at the MCG in 2 weeks' time for the annual Big Freeze clash between the Pies and the D's. It'll be the first time the fixture is held since the passing of Neil Danaher, who died yesterday, aged 65, following his battle with MND. And Blues skipper Isaiah Yeo is backing Ethan Strange to perform on the big stage tomorrow night. The Raiders star will make his Origin debut in Game 1, replacing injured 5'8" Mitch Moses. Yeo says today's captain's run will give Strange and Nathan Cleary the chance to perfect their game plan. That's your latest news and sport.
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3: Going to be another wet one today. 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High of 24, showers today, and expect pretty much the same tomorrow, going for a high of 25 with showers throughout the day. Good news though, Friday for Ladies Oaks Day is looking awesome.
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And they want to know this afternoon, what's that overhyped movie you've seen, everyone else loves, and you just don't? Doesn't tickle you? 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

0: 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You're with Hale. 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Don't want to stress you out, but if you haven't entered the competition yet, you've got, about 4.5 minutes until the entries close. 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Good luck, because you're going to be hauling it, but technically you can still get in the draw. But as soon as it hits 12, entries close, and if you've already put your submission in, we're going to start going through them and pulling out semi-finalists. And we'll meet at least one of them tomorrow morning with Sam and Ash. That's it for me, though. Done and dusted. Kaylee is in next, kicking it off with a throwback lunch. Starting it with Lenny Kravitz. Ooh, how good. Enjoy the rest of your day. I'll catch you back tomorrow. News is next. See ya.
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12: Hi, I'm Joseph Price. The US military has reportedly carried out strikes against targets in southern Iran, including missile launch sites and boats attempting to lay mines. US Central Command describes the strikes as defensive actions. They come as Iran said progress has been made with talks with the US. Police have returned to a remote property in South Australia as part of their investigation into the disappearance of four-year-old boy Gus Lamont. The boy went missing from his family's Oak Park property in September last year. Investigators will be searching numerous locations on the property for evidence in the next 3 days. It's been revealed taxpayers will spend up to $150 million on Australia's role at the next UN climate talks. That'll cover the cost of the climate change minister serving in the role of negotiating president and also to help Pacific nations take part. Chris Bowen admits it's a lot of money, but has told Seven it's good for Australia.
13: Because it gives us greater influence.
12: Meanwhile, power bill relief is on the way. Benchmark power prices to fall up to 10% for consumers and more for small businesses. A second cohort of ISIS brides are expected to arrive down under today after leaving Syria. It's understood the 6 women and 14 kids will arrive in Sydney and Melbourne this afternoon, though it's unclear if any of them will face charges. And Vivid Sydney Festival's drone show has been cancelled for now after dozens of drones fell out of the sky. A technical malfunction is responsible for 89 drones falling into the harbour last night. Tonight and tomorrow's drone shows will not go ahead. Another AFL coach has been shown the door this morning with Brad Scott sacked by Essendon. With just one win in the past 24 games, the club has made the decision effective immediately, despite Scott still having a year to run on his contract. And a Warriors legend's NRL career looks to be over after suffering a season-ending knee injury. Roger Tuivasa-Sheck limped off the field last weekend, with scans confirming an ACL injury. The 32-year-old will move to England at the end of the season to play for Wakefield Trinity in the Super League. That's your latest news and Sport.
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0: Going to be another wet one today. 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High of 24, showers today, and expect pretty much the same tomorrow, going for a high of 25 with showers throughout the day. Good news though, Friday for Ladies Oaks Day is looking awesome.
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15: Hey, you've got Kaylee filling in for Mikey this week. It's your Throwback Lunch. Lined up for you some absolute crackers. From 95, the Scatman's dropping in, All American Rejects. And right now, we're going to get it underway with Harry Styles' soon-to-be father-in-law. What a talented family the Kravitz are going to be. Would Harry stay Styles or would he change it to Kravitz? I mean, which is the bigger name at this point, really? Lenny Kravitz, are you going to go my way? 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

0: 1.1 Hot FM, your throwback lunch. That one wrapping it up though. Fun fact about me, I cannot get ready without music. And a song that's been spinning on my get ready playlist at the moment, none other than Miss Swift. I cry my eyes by Elizabeth. Song that makes me feel like a powerful woman when I get ready. It sets the tone. Taylor Swift, Elizabeth Taylor coming up next for you. You might have to add that to your Get Ready playlist for our Ladies Oaks Day coming up this Friday. I'm looking forward to seeing the fashions on the field. 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

0: G'day, it's Nigel and Al. We're back this afternoon. Have you ever been in that situation where everyone's raving about a movie and you think, I didn't like it?
1: You find yourself in that situation a lot,
0: don't
1: you? Got to find out if you've been in that same seat this afternoon. And speaking of seats at the movies, we've got a family pass for you ready to go to Masters of the Universe. We're going to play a little game called Who Man.
0: We will catch you from 3, all thanks to Clubhouse on Ocean Street. It's Nugget and Al on 91.1 Hot FM. I got my hands up.

0: 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And they have your next chance to score a family pass to the new Masters of the Universe movie. Comes out Thursday, but you could be going along to our special preview screening at Kiwanis Cinemas on Wednesday. You just have to guess who the famous dude's voice is with their little game, Who Man, and you could be walking away with those tickets. The Screaming Jets in the next five here on Hot.
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0: 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News, sport and weather just minutes away. After one, got new stuff from Sabrina Carpenter. Do you want the house tour? I could take you to the first, second, third floor. Trending on TikTok at the moment. So many cool videos from affluent people with their amazing houses that I can't get enough of watching. I've got Oliver Tree and Robin Schultz in there too. Getting ready to pick you up for the afternoon slump. It's after this here on Hot.
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3: Good afternoon. Light variable winds across Coast Beach, well under 10 knots. There is still up to 1.5 metres of east-south-easterly swell at 13-second intervals. And the next tide is a high tide just after 5. It is going to be worth checking the point breaks, whether it be the very outside points at Noosa, Alex, Cartwright and Moffat. 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
5: Good afternoon. There's been a single vehicle crash. Emu Mountain Road, Perichian Springs at Perichian Springs Drive at the roundabout there. Out of Brisbane on the Bruce Highway, if you're back to the coast, it's all clear. Nice run up through Caboolture. No delays for Steve Irwin Way, except those roadworks getting through Glasshouse Mountains. Looking good on the Sunshine Motorway through Sippy Downs and Mountain Creek. Score $30 off Jetstar flights with Flight Centre today only. Fly Sunshine Coast to Melbourne one way from $115. Book online now at Flight Centre. It's Paul with another update in an hour on 91.1 Hot FM.
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18: Hi there, I'm Matt McDonald. The Royal Commissioner overseeing the inquiry into anti-Semitism has issued a stark warning after a number of Jewish witnesses reported being harassed and intimidated after giving evidence. At least one instance has been referred to federal police. Virginia Bell says the Commission is keeping a close eye on these incidents.
19: Quite what? This undiluted level of hatred and bigotry directed towards members of the Jewish community is thought to benefit by those who post these remarks is lost on me.
18: Meantime, around 50 activists connected with the Global Flotilla have been forcibly removed from Parliament House in Canberra. The group had zip-tied themselves with their hands behind their backs just inside the entrance. Queensland police have now charged a woman with murder following the drowning death of a 4-year-old girl in Ipswich. The girl was found unresponsive at a home in Lowood late last night and could not be revived. The federal government's crediting the move to renewables for the upcoming drop in power prices. Benchmark power prices are set to drop by as much as 10%, but that is less than what the energy regulator had originally proposed. Police are expected to spend the next 3 days searching a South Australian property as part of their investigation into the disappearance of 4-year-old Gus Lamont. And the US says military strikes in southern Iran were carried out in self-defence to protect American forces. Despite the strikes, Donald Trump insists negotiations on a peace deal are continuing nicely. Essendon bosses say they felt the club needed a new voice after parting ways with Brad Scott. Scott's been shown the door despite having a year and a half to run on his contract. The Bombers remained last on the ladder with just one win this season. And the Blues have had their captain's run ahead of tomorrow night's State of Origin opener, with Ethan Strange thrust into the 5/8 role. It comes after Mitch Moses was ruled out this morning after injuring a hamstring at training yesterday. But coach Laurie Daly is confident he'll be right for game two. That's the latest news and sport.
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21: Going to be another wet one today. 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High of 24, showers today, and expect pretty much the same tomorrow, going for a high of 25 with showers throughout the day. Good news though, Friday for Ladies Oaks Day is looking awesome.
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Sabrina Carpenter, 91.1 Hot FM. Kaylee with you this afternoon, filling in for Mikey while he's off. He'll be back next week. How would you like $1,000 to spend on fuel? I think all of us would like that right now, unless you've got one of those EV vehicles. 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

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Hey, it's shaping up to be a beautiful back half of the week. Friday, a sunny day for the 91.1 Hot FM Ladies Oaks Day. And then Saturday, take yourself to the markets. Go get some flowers at the Kiwana Flower Market. I love to get some fresh flowers. It always brightens up the house. Here's my favourite country singer. As someone that doesn't like country, she's won me over. This one and her new one, Be Her, as well. 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
2: Hot. Not working hard. Yeah, right, picture that with a Kodak. Or better yet, go to Times Square, take a picture of me with a Kodak. Took my life from negative to positive, I just want y'all to know that. And tonight, let's enjoy life. Pit

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Kaylee with you. Nugget and Al are driving you home with a laugh from 3 o'clock today. And they're asking, what is the mega popular movie that you didn't like? I have to add into this one, and as a Marvel fan, I didn't like Eternals. They did a really bad job. And as someone that likes Angelina Jolie as well, it was just awful. Like, leave that one in the bin. Shaboozy coming up for you, as well as George Michael, Noah Kahan right now with The Great Divide. Maybe that will divide your opinions. Nugget and Al, back from 3. Okay.

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1: Tomorrow, it's all about State of Origin, and even Track and Tack will be taking on an Origin theme to as we try and find the most Queensland song we can.
0: Game on, Sam. Absolutely. Plus, more tickets to go to the Sunshine Coast Lightning taking on the Giants and He-Man Masters of the Universe. More tickets could be all yours. We'll see you tomorrow from 5 when you wake up here at 91.1 Hot FM.

0: tipsy. It's 91.1 Hot FM. Kaylee filling in for Mikey. He's back next week. We have the biggest hits and the best throwbacks, like this hit. Coming closer, now that I'm in bed, tangled up in wires, I can't catch my breath. And this throwback. Morning and I step outside and I take a deep breath and I get real high. And it's all coming up after two here on Hot.
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8: Good afternoon. No hold-ups for your run on the Bruce Highway. North or southbound looks good on Steve Irwin Way through Beerwah and Landsborough. At this stage, we're clear through Mountain Creek both ways on the Sunshine Motorway. Little busy for Nicklin Way around Point Cartwright Drive. Still dealing with a single vehicle crash. Emu Mountain Road, Perigian Springs at Perigian Springs Drive. No delays there, though. Score $30 off Jetstar flights with Flight Centre. Today only. Fly Sunshine Coast to Melbourne one way from $115. Book online now at Flight Centre. It's Paul with another update in an hour on 91.1 Hot FM.
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17: Hi there, I'm Matt McDonald. Pro-Palestinian protesters have forced the entrance to Parliament House in Canberra to be shut. Around 50 activists tied to the global flotilla zip-tied themselves and knelt on the floor in the marble foyer before being removed by security. It's been revealed Jewish witnesses who have given evidence at the Royal Commission into Anti-Semitism have been targeted with online hate speech and harassment since giving evidence. Commissioner Virginia Bell has referred at least one instance to federal police. The opposition is rejecting government claims that the drop in power prices is thanks to the expansion of renewables. Power prices are set to fall by up to 10% in some parts of the country. But Shadow Energy Minister Dan Tehan says renewables aren't the only answer.
18: What I'm saying is we need energy abundance. We need all forms of energy into our grid. That's how you bring down prices.
17: A woman will front a Queensland court today over the alleged drowning death of a four-year-old girl in Ipswich. The girl was found unresponsive last night and could not be revived. The 31-year-old woman has been charged with one count of domestic violence murder. An autopsy has confirmed a person who passed away in Darwin Hospital in April most likely died from diphtheria. And the US insists military strikes carried out in southern Iran were done with restraint amid ongoing peace talks. Missile launch sites and boats placing mines were targeted in the strikes. Essendon bosses concede the club could not keep going in the same direction after parting ways with coach Brad Scott. Dean Solomon will take over as interim coach. President Andrew Welsh says they were not comfortable with where the team was sitting.
19: As a board, we met in recent days, assessed our position honestly and made a decision. The nature of our losses, the way we are playing and the key performance indicators we set out at the start of the season are not trending in the right direction.
17: And the Maroons will hit Accor Stadium in Sydney this afternoon for their captain's run ahead of tomorrow night's State of Origin opener. That's the latest news and sport.
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20: Going to be another wet one today. 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High of 24, showers today, and expect pretty much the same tomorrow, going for a high of 25 with showers throughout the day. Good news though, Friday for Ladies Oaks Day is looking awesome.
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You've been telling us where you'd like to go around the world with flights for two plus 15K spending money, and loving seeing all of your entries. Good luck. It's all thanks to Beach Bars, Good Vibes, Views and Brews from Sunrise to Sunset. Let's get into some new music right now. Lady Gaga, Doechii, it's Runway here on Hot.

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0: Benson Boone, Mystical Magical, 91.1 Hot FM before 2:30 today. I've got this one from Kenya Grace lined up for you. Your car and you'll need to kiss me. Strangers. And after three, Nugget and Al driving you home with a laugh. And they'll be giving you the dose of good news that you need with a wrap of the most positive stories from around the world. It's all happening here on Hot.
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0: 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You're with Kaylee this afternoon. 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
1: G'day, it's Nugget and Al. We're back this afternoon. Have you ever been in that situation where everyone's raving about a movie and you think, I didn't like it?
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0: 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The laughs are coming up right after 3 o'clock. Naga and Al are back with your chance to score a family pass to our previous screening at the Kawana Cinemas of Masters of the Universe. And they're talking what mega popular movies that you didn't like. It's all after this here on Hot.
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2: 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Sunshine Coast traffic.
3: G'day, got a traffic light fault at the intersection of Dalton Drive, Marucci Boulevard. Minor delays heavy on the Sunshine Motorway outbound through Mountain Creek and building as well southbound through Mount Coolum. That's around 3 minutes in congestion. Bit of traffic through Bocarina on the Nicklin Way. Clear run for the Bruce heading back from Brizzy. 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
14: Hi there, I'm Matt McDonald. Two men have been arrested by Victoria Police investigating the movements of cop killer Desi Freeman. They were arrested in separate locations in the state's northeast this morning. Detectives have been looking into whether anyone helped Freeman evade police after he shot two officers in Paul Punker last August. Allegations of online abuse targeting Jewish witnesses giving evidence at the Royal Commission have been referred to federal police. Commissioner Virginia Bell says a number of people say they've been targeted after they appeared at the inquiry.
15: We have received reports from a number of witnesses concerning a dramatic increase in online hate messages after they have given evidence.
14: An ISIS bride blocked from returning to Australia is set to launch legal action challenging her exclusion order. It comes as 19 women and children prepare to arrive home this afternoon, with members of the group to land in Sydney and Melbourne. The Coalition has confirmed it will pass the government's NDIS reforms, despite earlier speculation it could pull its support. Labor will introduce legislation designed to rein in the soaring costs of the NDIS. And US Secretary of State Marco Rubio is expecting progress on an Iran peace deal within the next few days. Talks have been continuing in Qatar today. It comes after the US today launched military strikes in southern Iran, which it says were done in self-defense. Dean Solomon has been appointed interim coach of Essendon following the sacking of Brad Scott. Essendon bosses say they're confident the move will be a turning point for the struggling club. And Blues coach Laurie Daly says he has full faith in Ethan Strange. He's been rushed into the side to replace the injured Mitch Moses. Daly says he'll get the job done.
16: At this level, if you've got a strong running game and you want to challenge the defence, there's a lot of fatigue happens in Origin. So if he just backs his instincts, he'll play well. So I'm not worried about Ethan.
14: That's the latest news in sport.
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18: Sunshine Coast weather with the Pump House. 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The official word is a shower or two this afternoon. If it's continuous, though, isn't that rain?
19: We were having this debate in our office earlier. I think it was about an hour ago when it was teeming
18: it
19: down.
18: It was
19: here in Maroochydore. I haven't checked the tonneau of the ute either to see how full it is. But we were sort of saying, is this count as showers? Because it didn't stop raining for about an hour.
18: Hazardous surf warning, so check with the lifeguards down on the beachfront if it's safe. Showers are continuing tomorrow and Thursday. Good news if you're heading along to Oaks Day on Friday, partly cloudy, and then a beautiful sunny weekend.
19: So when are the showers going to pull up, kind of tomorrow or Thursday?
18: I reckon they'll be cleared by Thursday night.
19: Okay, so we've still got a few more days of a little bit
18: couple of days.
19: Scattered showers, as it were. Okay. Yeah. But they're lovely for Oaks Day.
18: Looking good. Giddy and then weekends nice and sunny as well. So that'll be good, especially if you've been trying to get washing done for the last couple of weeks. Sitting on 21.
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18: Hey.
19: Hello, big boy.
18: Ooh.
19: Hot family. We're a little bit discombobulated this afternoon for a good reason, but I wouldn't have thought this would happen, but we're both a bit thrown out because we went for brunch. Something I don't think I've ever been for brunch in my life.
18: No,
19: have you?
18: Not, it's not one of my meal times.
19: So we were farewelling a member of the Hot FM team. We're going to catch up with him very soon, but we had a little sort of group get together at the wonderful beach house at Cotton Tree. It was wonderful. Cotton Tree Beach Bar, and the food was amazing. But I had Eggs Benedict at 11:30, and it's just kind of messed with me a little bit.
18: You're an extra early to rise guy, too.
19: Oh, so. For me, most days, breakfast is packed and done by 7:30.
18: But you've been out of bed for a good 5 hours.
19: So it's just kind of, it was delicious and it was very, very tasty, but it's just sort of thrown my body clock out food-wise, because that kind of constituted lunch then.
18: Yeah.
19: Or did for me anyway.
18: And the boss ordered mine and he got me I've never had poached eggs.
19: What do you mean?
18: I'm not used to, I don't know what to do with them.
19: You just put them in your gob.
18: Yeah, no, well, I did. I ended up spreading
19: all that. I never had a poached egg until today.
18: I probably have a long
19: time. Was it runny?
18: Yeah.
19: Yeah, that's
18: which
19: just
18: I loved.
19: It's just like a fried egg.
18: But I normally have scrambo or fried or boiled.
19: Well, as poached an adult, why didn't you order for yourself?
18: Oh, well, the boss said he was going to get it, and I said, no, fine, that'll be good. So he got me.
19: So it was your two favourite things, not paying and not moving.
18: And freebie and free service.
19: And a sit-down.
18: So good.
19: So you wouldn't say
18: but
19: no.
18: But yeah,
19: no,
18: I quite like the poached eggs.
19: Yeah, no, they're good. And people have been enjoying them for well over 500 years.
18: Yeah, no, I'm sure I've had them at some stage.
19: It's good you're on board.
18: Because they're more work, aren't they?
19: That's why you don't bother doing them. They're a pain in the butt compared to fried eggs or scrambled eggs.
18: That's why you don't do Eggs Benedict.
19: But I've just got to say, having had brunch before in my life and having had it, it's really a mess with me. Like my brain's going, so are we having a sandwich? Like what's happening here?
18: Ready
19: I don't
18: for
19: understand.
18: Nap.
19: Oh, I'm at most days anyway. But, so yeah, my first brunch experience, it's got to mess with my body clock. I'll do my best to go through it this afternoon.
18: All right, well, we'll bring him in next. We're going to talk to stand-in Mikey Hale.
19: He was at the brunch too. Maybe he's feeling the same way.
18: At 91.1 Hot FM.

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5: Oh, hello, mate. How are you?
6: Spectacular, boys.
5: Now, I was just asking Albie at the start of the show. We were just discussing how we mentioned, because it's your last week here with this 91.1 Hot FM. You're heading overseas. And we went out for a little sort of farewell brunch.
6: Yeah, it was
5: earlier
6: lovely.
5: Earlier today, Beach Bar Cotton Tree was fantastic. But Albie and I were just saying before, it was weird because it was kind of 11:30, but we had breakfast food. And it's kind of... Look, you've been sort of wandering around looking for snack. Your food rhythms have been thrown out of whack, haven't they?
7: Yeah, yeah. I had bacon and eggs, but now I'm looking at a margarita pizza.
5: Yeah, that's the thing. that's the thing. He's looking now at just after 3 o'clock at like a hobbit's second lunch.
7: Yeah.
5: Have you had a similar? It was delicious, but it was weird having brekkie food that late in the day.
6: Yeah, I can't even describe it. I feel out of whack. You know when you go to sleep in the middle of the day and you wake up disorientated?
5: What year it is. Yeah.
6: Yeah, I don't know how I feel.
5: I had pineapple juice. That's the first time in my adult life I've had pineapple juice that close to noon. it was lovely, but it was just, I think it's the first time I've had brunch in my life.
7: So our body clocks are out of whack.
5: Yeah, we might not be the finely tuned radio machines you're used to this afternoon. Hopefully Hale can recalibrate things for us. This is another one that was sent to Hale.
6: Oh, how good.
5: Now, I've got to give a little caveat on this one. The member of the Hot Family who did send the email has asked us to change his name.
6: Okay.
5: So we're going to call him Luke.
6: Luke.
5: For the purposes of the email, okay? You'll understand why when we get into the guts of it. Dear Hale, my wife and I have recently had our third child and we now have to decide on who the godparents will be. My wife's two sisters and their husbands have been the godchildren for our first two kids, so I think she just assumes that her younger brother and his wife will assume the role for baby number three. Makes sense so far.
6: Mm-hmm.
5: The problem is, this could be the sentence why Luke wanted his name changed. The problem is, he is the world's biggest idiot and I can't stand his hideous wife.
6: Oh. Scathing.
5: I don't have any siblings, so my side is no good, and I've never shared my feelings about this with my wife, so how do I stop this from happening? Luke. In brackets.
6: Oh, Luke.
5: Yeah, that's he hasn't spared the rod there at all. That's amazing. But look, obviously you haven't had to deal with the situation of choosing godparents. I reckon, Albie, it feels like a big decision at the time, and then it has literally no bearing on your child's life.
7: I was just going to say that. To me, I'm a godparent, and I haven't seen the children that I'm godparents to for years.
5: I've got a godson.
7: They probably don't even know me. I could walk past them in the street. They had no idea who I was.
5: I've got a godson I don't reckon I've seen for, I'm going to say, conservatively 15 years. My godfather, I don't reckon I saw from my age of about one when we moved away from where we lived. So it seems like a big deal when you're choosing it.
7: Yeah,
6: yeah, it means nothing.
5: It means nothing. So with that in mind, does Luke just go with it here? Or the fact that he's used the term, my brother-in-law is the world's biggest idiot and I can't stand his hideous wife. Obviously just wants nothing, no link between these people and his child.
6: I'm going to debate him on this one. So firstly, I think unless you've got a better option, then you've got to go with it because you're not bringing anything better to the table. Yep. You just don't want the brother. That's going to cause issues within the family if you don't have him. It just creates more problems over something, to your boy's point, means nothing.
5: Because he's then going to have the conversation with his wife that he's obviously never had. Hey, babe, you know your brother Cameron and his wife Felicity, I hate them. Like, that's a tough conversation to have with your wife. So he's opening up that can of worms and then several other cans of worms along the way.
6: With no better option, just path of least resistance because it means nothing. But here's what I want to debate. You said the brother is an idiot.
5: Yep, world's biggest according, I don't know what research he's done there, but according to the email, the world's biggest idiot.
6: Let's connect some dots. He's the world's biggest idiot, but he's also got a, quote, hideous wife.
5: Yep.
6: Which means he's not superficial. He's not with her for her looks. She's either really awesome and cool, or really rich, which makes him smart. He's playing the long game. Don't you want someone smart as your godfather? He might impart some wisdom, like, look, son or daughter, it's not all about the looks. Marry rich. Do what I did. You might want to chew your arm off most mornings, but you'll be rich. Who cares?
5: Okay. You'll be chewing it off in a king-size bed.
6: Yeah, California king.
5: Yeah, okay. He's smart. The theory there.
7: The only unfortunate thing is, and I know we say it means nothing, but it does mean something to the nth degree, doesn't it?
5: Oh, as in, what do you mean? Like if something was to happen?
7: If people fall by the wayside,
5: yeah,
7: grandparents are the last ones on the line.
5: Yeah, okay.
6: Statistically, what are the odds?
7: The chances are very remote, but there's always that one chance.
5: Okay.
6: Roll the dice to avoid an argument.
5: So
6: it's worth a roll.
5: Luke is taking the risk here. If he does install these people, his brother-in-law and sister-in-law, they could end up caring for his children.
7: Yeah.
5: That's the, but again, the other thing is, though, you seem to have two good alternatives with the first two kids. So I'm just saying, there have to be a monstrous family tragedy for Luke's kids.
7: You'd have to be very unlucky.
6: And if the kids go off, two out of three ain't bad.
5: I think you're right. There is a chance, but the mathematical chances is maybe not worth the grief of saying to your wife, I think your brother's a moron and his wife is disgusting. So I think we all agree.
6: Path of least resistance.
5: Quote, unquote, Luke, path of least resistance, just suck it up.
7: Yep.
5: And just for the good of peace in the universe, just roll with this one.
6: You'll forget all about it. I've already forgotten my godparents. I genuinely don't know who they are.
5: And Hale made a very good point. They could be rich. So,
7: silver lining.
5: If this family tragedy rolls around, you could be in the money here as well.
6: Hideous and rich.
5: Good work yet again, boys. See ya, Hale.
6: See ya.
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0: Your chance to pick up a $50 voucher today to Mr. Jones and Me in Noosa. And right now you can book a $49 five-course Spanish-inspired small plates lunch at Mr. Jones and Me, so you'd have change.
2: Have you got any details there on what is in the small plates?
0: No.
2: You got any? None at all. But if it's Spanish
0: courses,
2: inspired.
0: It's Spanish inspired and it's on small plates.
2: Okay.
0: And so, it's $49.
2: So I think we're in the area of tapas, which is always delicious. If it's Spanish inspired and small plates, share plates, delicious, delicious tapas. Either way, whatever you get there, Mr. Jones and Me, whether you go for that, go for something off the regular menu, it is absolutely beautiful.
0: All you need to know, Nug, Mr. Jones and Me.
2: Oh, yeah, job done right there. So $50 is spent at Mr. Jones and Me in Wiber Road at Noosaville, if you can work out what our survey is.
0: Now, it is a food-related survey today. Okay. 32% of people say that this breakfast food is overrated.
2: Did you choose this one because we had a weird brunch experience today? You got breakfast on the mind,
0: no,
2: haven't you?
0: I don't know if this was on the menu, but anyway.
2: So the fact you've used the word overrated, is this something that's popular, but 32% of people go, yeah, I don't see what all the hype is about.
0: Yeah, exactly.
2: So according to our survey, 32% of people say that this breakfast food is overrated.
0: Overrated.
2: What are we talking about?
0: 1-300-468-911, it survey says.
1: One of the most iconic 80s franchises is coming to cinemas in a new live-action film.
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0: 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Sunshine Coast traffic.
2: G'day, slowly through Boccarina on the Nicollin Way. Skill zone speed limits in place. Outbound through Mountain Creek's around 5 to 10 minutes on the Sunshine Motorway from Karawatha Drive out to Kawana Way. Main Street a bit heavy in Budrum. Bit of traffic up through Mount Coolum on the Sunshine Motorway and also a bit slow for Steve Irwin Way through Beerwell around Roy's Road. Looking good on the Bruce back in Brizzy. And traffic lights on flash Marichi Boulevard around Dalton Drive. 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It's Travis, it's traffic on 91.1 Hot FM.
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1: It's time to play. The survey says
2: 30% of people in this survey say that this breakfast food is overrated.
3: $50 is spent at Mr. Jones and me up for grabs, hoping to score it. In Caboolture, it's Tina. How are you, teens?
4: Oh, not bad. Driving around in the rain.
3: Yeah, it's a miserable old day. Has it been sort of fairly wet all day down around Caboolture as well?
4: Yes, it is raining right now.
3: It's been a bludger of a day here in Maroochydore, but it doesn't matter what the weather is. You go to Mr. Jones and me, your tum-tum's going to be real happy. It's $50 to spend there. 32% of us, according to our survey, say this breakfast food is overrated. What do you reckon we're talking about?
4: Porridge.
3: Now, Alan, you have a little bit of trouble with porridge, don't you?
0: No, well, I like it lumpy, but not many people do.
3: But there was the incident, wasn't there?
0: Oh, microwaves and porridge don't often mix.
3: There was an explosion, wasn't there?
0: Yeah.
3: You know that ad, Tina, with the little girl who makes the microwave and the porridge and does it successfully?
4: Yeah.
3: Albie tried the same thing and it didn't work.
0: Don't put them in the little pouches. That's what I'm saying.
3: Apparently there was an explosion.
0: Yeah.
3: Yeah. Okay, like, people love porridge. I don't think I've ever had porridge in my life.
0: What about the one with the honey?
4: I've never had it.
3: Yeah. It looks like something you give a horse. Who's been naughty? Is it porridge? But the one.
0: Not porridge.
3: Thanks, teens. Have a good ava.
4: Okay.
0: Bye. Erin in Mooloolah Valley. Hello, Erin.
5: Hello. How you going, guys? How's the weather?
3: Yeah, it's miserable. Yeah. Absolutely miserable.
5: It's bloody miserable, isn't it?
3: Yeah, it's ridiculous. And look, as I said, we're pretty confident it's all going to clear up and be fine for Friday for Ladies Oaks Day, but we'd like it to clear up sooner rather than later.
0: We thought we were rid of it, and now it's come back for a little while.
3: Erin, it's not porridge. 32% of people reckon this breakfast food is overrated. What do you reckon it is?
5: I reckon it's going to be a toss between the avocado on toast, the smashed avo, or it could be the eggs benny.
3: Now, I like the fact that you decided to rock in two answers.
0: Yeah.
3: So you've got to pick one. Fran, the adjudicator, is saying she's nodding, but she's saying you've got to pick one.
5: I'm going to go with the smashed avo and toast.
3: The smashed avo. So the delicious treat that apparently is the reason why millennials can't buy houses.
5: Yep.
3: Because they're spending too much.
0: Now, how expensive is this?
3: And I think is that where the maybe people thinking it's overrated comes from, because it's $17 for a bit of avocado on a bit of sourdough bread. That could be why. Because the taste is good, so must be something wrong with it. Because, Erin, you're right.
0: Yes, the avo on toast.
3: 32% of people reckon that smashed avo or avocado on toast is overrated as a breakfast
0: considering
3: food.
0: You can get two avos for, about $3?
3: Yeah, because I think that there's a few things in life more delicious. You get a nice creamy avocado on toast.
0: Oh, if it's a nice one.
3: Erin, it's the best, isn't it?
5: Yeah, 100%. You know what I prefer for breakfast? I prefer a tamago yaki omelette, which is a Japanese omelette, which sounds really, really, really exorbitant, but it's just, literally an omelette that's just been flipped in half. So it's really, really easy to make, but it tastes bloody delicious.
3: What was that called?
5: It's called tamago yaki. So it's actually like a Japanese egg roll omelette. So if you look it up, it's literally layers of egg. That's their flat rather than the old avo on toast.
3: But you get charged a fortune for it, like a bit of smashed avo.
0: Yep. See, if it sounds fancy.
5: I wouldn't charge you that much.
3: Yeah, okay, well, there you go. She's going to go for a Japanese omelette. I'm going for smashed avo. Either way, 32% of people reckon it's overrated. I'll tell you where the food's not overrated, Mr. Jones and me. It is delicious, mate, and you're going there with 50 in your pocket. Well done.
5: Oh, my God, thank you so much, guys. You're amazing.
3: Good job.
0: Well done,
3: we have our moments.
0: Mr. Jones and me, book your $49 5-course Spanish-inspired small plates lunch. I'll look and see what's actually in there.
3: Yeah, I want some details tomorrow, please.
0: Or at Mr. Jones and me. That's the survey says.
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6: Unfortunately, we can't lower the price of fuel at the moment.
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8: Good afternoon. Clean conditions with light variable winds across the coast. There is a solid metre and a half of east-southeasterly swell at 13-second intervals, and high tide is at about 5:20. We're checking the very outside points at Noosa around Coolum, the bays at Coolum, down between Maroochydore, Alex, the Bluff, Point Cartwright, and Moffat's through to Kurrumundi. 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
0: Game on, Sam. 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
0: Grab them online too, that's the idea.
3: It's going to be a massive day Friday. The good news is the weather is much better at the end of the week than it has been today and maybe even tomorrow. So don't panic. Don't start thinking, oh, maybe I shouldn't go because the weather is going to get better, which is good news. It's going to be a massive day at the Sunshine Coast Turf Club. Obviously, you've got the Rafter Myers Fashion on the field. That's going to be big. You've got the racing itself. You've got the Ferris wheel. You've got Will Sparks. You've got Aria and Spice in the Avenue and sort of a bit of a festival vibe down that end. You got the food trucks. It's going to be a ripping day, isn't it?
0: It's going to be a ripping day. I want to see people on the Ferris wheel.
3: Yeah, I want to see people on the Ferris wheel at about 9:30. is what I want to see. And so it's going to be a ripping day. There's going to be a Rice Boy pop-up, which is a great idea. That's going to be an amazing idea. I've got to say, though, I'm really particularly excited about this. Because obviously every year for our Oaks Day, we have a charity partner. And this year it's the beautiful team at Steps. Do an amazing job. We love the gang at Steps. And so they're going to be our charity partner on Friday. But I only learned today, Albie, they have come up with maybe the greatest idea in the history of ideas. And Hot Family, I feel like to really set the scene, can you help me out here, Alan? Because on Friday at Ladies Oaks Day, ladies and gentlemen of the Hot Family, starting off, from what I understand, about 4:30, 5 o'clock. So as, you know, we're getting towards the back end of Ladies Oaks Day, certainly. As you're leaving Ladies Oaks Day, you walk out the front. Wait a second. What's that incredible smell? They're having a sausage sizzle.
0: Yes.
3: Is this not the greatest idea? Be honest. I defy anybody to say they haven't gone to the races, maybe had a couple of beverages, walked out of the whatever turf club they've walked out of and gone, you know what I could murder right now? A sausage in bread.
0: Yeah, absolutely.
3: Oh, I'm just picturing blokes lobbing up there and they go, oh, g'day, mate. Can I get a sausage? Yeah, how many would you like? 40. I want all the sausages. I want all the onion. This is the greatest idea in the history of ideas. Obviously, all the money raised goes to the incredible work that Steps do every single day in our community. But I just think this is so simple, but so delicious.
0: And what an opportune time to be sizzling a snag.
3: Well, that's the thing, you know, people wandering their way out of the turf club, have had a few drinks. All of a sudden, you're feeling a little bit of a rumble in the old tum-tum. Because that's that point where you sort of go, oh, I don't want to go home and cook anything. I've been at the races all day. I've had some food earlier in the Avenue and I had some Rice Boy pop up, but I'm hungry again now. I just wish there was something simple and delicious I could put in my, wait a minute, is that a sausage sizzle?
0: Just for a friend, you know where they're going to be positioned?
3: I think literally as you leave the turf club, at the exit there.
0: Yep.
3: The dangerous thing is you and I aren't broadcasting far from there.
0: No.
3: This could get real dangerous. Even just the smell.
0: I was going to say the delicious aroma wafting over to our broadcast.
3: Because we basically become like Labradors who can see a treaty. Like our concentration starts to waver. Your bottom lip starts to tremble.
0: And we're going to be in a prime spot there overseeing everything that's happening. So we'll be able to use not only our smelling sense.
3: Mm-hmm. Yeah.
0: But our visual.
3: I think it's good that we're going to be using at least two of our senses
0: on the
3: day.
0: Which we don't use very often.
3: What we could do, we might go and buy a heap of sausages and then just rain them down on the public, which is a dream come true. So when you're coming to Oaks Day on Friday.
0: That's a great selling point.
3: It's going to be a ripping day, but tip of the cap to the incredible team at Steps, our charity partner for Ladies Oaks Day, who are putting on the smartest sausage sizzle. Like Bunnings, yours are fine.
0: Yeah.
3: You do a fine job. You know, our surf clubs, our footy clubs, they're fine. Sticking a sausage sizzle out the front of Ladies Oaks Day as everyone's leaving is the greatest idea since the stump jump plow. Well done, Steps. You are legends. Hot Family, get a snag in you on Friday.
0: Genius juxtaposition.
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1: 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Sunshine Coast traffic.
4: G'day, wet old afternoon on the road, slowing down through Bocarina on the Nickel Mate. The school zone speed limits in place. Also around the Kiwanis Shopping Centre, the Sunshine Motorway slow inbound, outbound through Mountain Creek. Also northbound through Mount Coolum, that's around a 2-3 minute delay. There's a breakdown on the Bruce Highway northbound around Caloundra Road overpass. Clear on back in Brizzy though. 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
17: Hi there, I'm Matt McDonald. Two men are being questioned by police after being arrested by officers investigating the movements of cop killer Desi Freeman. Detectives have been looking into whether anyone helped Freeman evade police after he shot dead two officers in Paul Punka last August. The two men, aged 35 and 48, were arrested in separate locations in Victoria's northeast this morning. The New South Wales Police Commander overseeing the Hanukkah event at the centre of the Bondi Massacre has admitted she did not fully read an email warning that the risk of a terror attack was high. But the commander has told the Royal Commission it would not have changed her decision on police resources. The government is heaping pressure on the Coalition to back its tax reforms. Changes to capital gains tax and negative gearing will be introduced this week, but they will be linked to tax cuts and the instant tax deduction. The opposition has signalled it won't support the whole package, which Treasurer Jim Chalmers has seized on.
18: If they vote against this legislation, they are voting for higher income taxes once again. They are voting to make it harder for people to buy their first home.
17: Self-feeding baby bottles have been banned by the consumer watchdog amid concerns the products could cause injury or even death from choking. And it's been revealed the Weather Bureau has received more than 750,000 pieces of feedback about its new website, and it's still going through all of them. The bomb copped a barrage of complaints when it overhauled its site in October last year, which ended up costing taxpayers $96 million. Brad Scott's time at the helm of Essendon is officially over, becoming the latest AFL coach to be sacked after a horror start to the season. President Andrew Welsh says the club simply wasn't going in the right direction.
12: At the end of the day, we've won one game this year, one in the last 26 or 27. There are reasons to that, but we need to continue to build a winning environment.
17: And the Maroons have wrapped up their preparations for tomorrow night's Origin opener, holding their captain's run in Sydney this afternoon. That's the latest news and sport.
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0: Shower or two is the official word.
3: It actually feels cooler. It affects you how you feel, doesn't it? Like we were saying in our office before, and it felt cooler in our office. I think the temperature was the same as normal because when it looks kind of cold and miserable outside.
0: It's like a, yeah.
3: It feels like it transfers in because it is a bludger of an afternoon.
0: Hazardous surf warning. I doubt if anyone would be heading down to the waterfront this afternoon, would they?
3: Head on down.
0: Showers Wednesday.
3: If no one waves to you this afternoon, it's fair enough.
0: Showers Wednesday, Thursday, partly cloudy on Friday. 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
0: They say beauty is in the eye of the beholder. I say the same for movies.
3: So pretty much every Monday on Family, our little wander into office, we'll have a bit of a catch up about how the weekend was, what we got up to, and usually we disseminate our thoughts on how the NRL team should have played. But usually, without a fail, you'll say these words to me every Monday. Nug, do you know I watched a crap movie on the weekend? Like, your ability to pick movies is terrible.
0: Well, there's not a lot of good ones
3: you
0: around.
3: You always seem to choose these terrible, like, kind of straight-to-video ones that pop up on streaming or pop up on Foxtel. But this Monday was different.
0: I splashed down.
3: You spent your hard-earned money on an express release download.
0: Express release.
3: On a movie that is many, many people referring to already as the hands-down movie of the year. He thought it was absolute garbage. We'll find out what that movie was soon. We want to know from you, Hot Family, that hyped movie that everyone loves, everyone talks about how great it is, that you thought was crap. We're going to discuss it with Alpi very, very soon.
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3: Then you got to play Who-Man.
1: Yes, we're doing a preview next Wednesday night at Event Cinemas Kiwana.
3: This is so unbelievably cool. This was my obsession when I was little. I absolutely loved He-Man and the Masters of the Universe.
1: I had to show
3: some of it to you the other day. You didn't understand what was going on.
1: I don't know much about He-Man.
3: So this ran from sort of, its original run was like 83 to 85, but this was my absolute go-to. As a lot of kids of the 70s and 80s, this was the show. This was my absolute I must watch show. My friend Craig had all the toys. He had Castle Grayskull. He had all of them. He had Battle Cat. He had the ships and everything. I didn't have any of them. So I'd always go around to Craig's house. To be fair, I wasn't really his friend. I just wanted to play with his He-Man stuff because he had all the stuff.
1: He-Man was
3: the best. And basically, it was all about this Prince Adam, who was the prince of a planet called Eternia, who when he held aloft his magic sword and said, by the power of Grayskull, he turned into He-Man. Even as a little kid, something used to bug me, though, because they made absolutely no effort whatsoever to change Prince Adam's appearance whatsoever, other than his clothes. He went from wearing, like, a pink shirt and tights to basically wearing shaggy undies and shaggy boots, and not one person was able to twig.
1: No.
3: Like, if I came in tomorrow with a different shirt, you're not going to go, who's this bloke?
1: I know that bloke. Yeah. I know the face.
3: I remember even like as, like, a five-year-old going into Mum and going, it doesn't make any sense. How do they not know that Prince Adam is He-Man? And there was always that thing, like, I was like, oh, Prince Adam, you just missed it. He-Man was just here.
1: Can I just ask, where did he find his magic sword?
3: I don't think we're allowed to ask.
1: Oh.
3: Yeah, I'm not sure.
1: Righto.
3: I don't know about that, but this movie we're having at Event Cinemas next Wednesday night, this is a live-action version, and this is more about apparently Prince Adam, or just Adam, is living here on Earth, doesn't quite realise what the go is, and has to travel back to his planet of Eternia to defeat the evil Skeletor.
1: Oh, Skeletor.
3: Who, unfortunately, and this is being played by the terrible Jared Leto, here's a little taste of Masters of the Universe.
4: It seems the prodigal prince has returned.
5: What am I supposed to do?
6: You are he who will restore peace to Eternia.
5: Skeletor took my family, and he destroyed our world. I'm gonna fight for it.
4: Let me show you what real power looks like.
5: The time for talk is over.
3: I have the power! Yes.
1: He's got the sword.
3: Oh, he's got the shaggy undies. It's all happening. This is going to be big.
1: It's not a bad cast. Well, you don't like Jared Leto, obviously.
3: I just want to just discuss something about Jared Leto. Now, that voice you heard at the start, you're going to play it again, Albie.
1: Yeah.
3: That's the main villain. That is Skeletor. Let's have a little taste of Skeletor again.
4: Seems the prodigal prince has returned.
3: I don't know why he's chosen to play him as an extra from Downton Abbey. Because in the cartoon, Skeletor did not have a thick English accent. So that's a choice that Jared's made as playing Skeletor.
1: Idris Elba is in it as well. I don't know the bloke playing Prince Adam. Nicholas
3: Galitzine. I think he's been in a few TV shows that have kind of blown up, but he's done a couple of push-ups.
1: He's a good-looking dude.
3: Looks like he's in fair nick. So this is going to be absolutely magnificent. I cannot wait for this next Wednesday night at Event Cinemas Kiwana. This is going to be cool.
1: It's in cinemas from the day after, so you get to see it before anyone else.
3: If you want to score a family pass, you're going to play our little game called Who Man. Well, we're going to give you some details on a very, very famous man, a manly man. And if you can work out who it is, 1-300-468-911, the family pass is yours. Who is this Who Man, Albie?
1: Okay.
3: I was born in Melbourne in 1983 to parents Leonie and Craig.
1: Stop.
3: Oh, you got enough, you reckon?
1: No, I don't know.
3: I'm the middle of three brothers who are also actors. I got my break in Australia when I was cast as Kim Hyde on Home and Away in 2004, but I really blew up in 2010 when I was cast as Thor in the Marvel Cinematic Universe. Yeah. I'm married to Elsa Pataky and I'm the dad to three kids. Who is this Who Man?
1: Those last couple should be dead giveaways.
3: 1-300-468-911. I'm going to hit this button here. Is this the lovely Danielle?
7: Oh, yes. Oh, my God. Yeah. I can't believe it. Yeah. He-Man. Yes.
3: Danielle, now, I don't want to ask a lady's age, but I'm figuring maybe you're a similar vintage to me. Did you love He-Man when you were a kid?
7: I did, and so did my husband. How funny is that?
3: Now, because, of course, because a couple of years later, to placate everybody, they did a girl version of He-Man.
1: Did they?
3: Called She-Ra. Did you love She-Ra as well, Danielle?
7: Yeah. Yes, I did.
3: She was Prince Adam's cousin. It was the best. It was
1: Prince Adam's cousin.
3: Danielle, hello. Hello, gang. Danielle, who is that Who-Man we're just giving you the clues about?
7: Is it Chris Hemsworth?
3: He is the Who Man. Congratulations, Daddy Old. You have the power. You are coming to the Masters of the Universe next Wednesday night.
7: Oh, my God. That is amazing. Thank you, guys.
3: Absolutely. Our pleasure. Oh, this is going to be big. I cannot wait.
1: Yeah, more chances to win with us and across the day. It's a Wednesday, June 3, Event Cinemas Kiwana at 6:30 p.m. And, of course, it'll be in cinemas from the following day, June 4.
3: You have the power to go and see it the next day. Just win the tickets with us.
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1: Hot Family 1300 468 911. Want to know this afternoon, what's that mega hyped, mega loved, super popular movie that you just didn't get along with? You thought was boring, you thought it was crap, you didn't see why everybody loved it so much. Because, my little mate, your taste in movies can be a little bit eclectic, can't it?
2: I know what I like.
1: Yeah, because I reckon every Monday you come into the office and say the words, Nug, I watched a movie on the weekend, insert title here, geez, it was crap. Because I reckon every Monday you come into the office and say the words, Nug, I watched a movie on the weekend, insert title here,

0: mentioned last week you were very excited because you were going to spend your hard-earned $25 to get the express download.
1: Foxtel.
0: Of a little movie that a lot of people are already saying could very well be the best movie of 2026.
2: I hereby grant you top secret clearance to Project Hail Mary.
3: What's Project Hail Mary?
2: The sun is dying. If we do nothing, everything on this planet will go extinct. There's a mission. It's what you Americans would call a long shot.
3: Hail Mary. I get it.
1: No, I didn't get it. The sun is dying. We needed a science teacher to go up there and fix things.
0: The magnificent Project Hail Mary. You hated it.
1: I really did. And I
0: did you last the whole thing?
1: I did.
0: Because it's not a short movie.
1: I know. And
0: it's
1: I kept looking at it thinking, that's the thing, I think, because when people rave about a movie, you think, oh, well, it must be really good.
0: Because I've been raving about
1: You've
0: it.
1: You've been raving
0: Am
1: about it.
0: Am I partly at fault here? Because I've been raving about it.
1: You were one exhibit A, I would say. And you often find that. You think if there's a group of people and they're all saying this is a great movie, you think, oh, well, it must be a great movie.
0: Yeah.
1: So I watched it and I'm thinking, okay, it's going to improve. It started off a bit slow for me. I like to get a bit of action straight from the start.
0: So basically, like a toddler with keys being jingled in front of them, you need to have your attention kept.
1: And then, well, I didn't find the characters endearing either. I didn't.
0: Let's not get into spoiler territory.
1: No, I didn't want to.
0: Let's be careful here.
1: All right. But basically, I was disappointed with the movie. And as it went on, I thought, something's going to happen. Something's going to happen. By the end, I was just watching the clock thinking, something's going to happen, 30 minutes to go.
0: See, I couldn't disagree more. I thought some of the action scenes were incredible. It was one of the most beautiful looking movies I've ever seen. I think you missed a trick by not seeing it at
1: the
0: cinema.
1: Maybe that's part of it.
0: But you talk about a group of people who liked it. That group of people, it currently holds a 95% rating on Rotten Tomatoes.
1: Is that good?
0: That basically means 95% of the reviews have been positive. So that's a bit, almost as high as it can get. The popcorn meters, that's the critics.
1: Yep.
0: The popcorn meter, which is the rating given by you and me, punters who go to the movie, is currently sitting on an A. And just
1: what
0: in case, and you say, okay, look, maybe the critics liked it, but I don't know if anyone's gone and seen it.
1: Mm-hmm.
0: It's currently grossed $670 million worldwide. So not only is it critically loved, people love it, and it's made an absolute boatload of money.
1: I must be watching something else.
0: And the greatest argument I can give in defense of Project Hail Mary.
1: Well, you're not a sci-fi guy.
0: I'm not a sci-fi guy. I loved it. I absolutely loved it. But more than that, my 15-year-old son, who is largely incapable of sitting still for an entire episode of TV, has been to the movies to see this twice.
1: Oh, come on,
0: that tells you it kept the attention of a 15-year-old boy for now a grand total of 5 hours, and he said he would see it again. I loved it. I absolutely loved it.
1: I was thinking of writing to Foxtel saying, is there any way I can get my $25 back?
0: What's going on?
1: Project
0: Bring us some sort of a debit there, please. So, Hot Family, we want to know this afternoon, 1-300-468-911.
1: Anyone who saw Project Hail Mary and hated it, please ring in.
0: What is that movie? Because, again, the hype on this has been huge. It's honestly, people are saying, reviewers are saying, this is going to take some beating for the best movie of the year. Like, they're already starting to engrave Oscar statues. Like, it's people are saying, this is the best movie of 2026. But maybe you didn't get on with it. But I reckon we've all got those movies where people bring it up at a barbecue or something and go, oh, I love that, I love that.
1: And then you're thinking, am I the odd one out here?
0: Is that the one with the guy and the donkey? Like, yeah, no, I didn't get on with that at all. My main one, and again, I know I'm in the wrong here because I believe this is still the second highest grossing movie of all time, but I've still got no time at all for this nonsense. When the ship hit the iceberg, I stood up and applauded. I was going for the iceberg. Of course, we're talking about bloody Titanic.
1: Titanic was an epic
0: movie. 3.5 hours of my life I won't get back. I've seen Titanic once. When I saw it in the movies, the year it came out with my then-girlfriend, now wife. Because you know why? Anybody who's past grade 6 knows the ending. There wasn't going to be a big twist here. The thing hits the iceberg, cracks in half, and sinks into the North Atlantic.
1: That's the beauty of Titanic, though. It's a great story.
0: Yeah, no. I got no time for it. And again, I can appreciate I'm wrong on this. As that it's the second or third highest grossing movie of all time. People adore this movie. There's a whole generation of children named Jack and Rose because of that movie.
1: Yeah.
0: I still stay by it. She could have moved over on the door.
1: Yeah.
0: Don't get me started.
1: And there's an air of mystique about the sinking of the Titanic,
0: and
1: isn't
0: there? And then the old broad throws the giant diamond back in the water at the end.
1: Yep.
0: I was filthy about that as well.
1: See, so much more to it than
4: Project Hail Mary.
0: Titanic. I don't get it. I don't see what all the hype's about.

0: on Family. Albie's off Project Hail Mary. I don't get Titanic's hype at all. We want to hear from you this afternoon. 1-300-468-911. That movie, maybe it's a movie franchise, a particular movie that people rave about, people bang on
1: so
0: about.
1: So-called blockbuster.
0: That you just don't get along with. We want to know what yours is.
1: 1-300-468-911.
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2: 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Sunshine Coast traffic.
6: G'day, got a single vehicle crash southbound through Karori on the Bruce. Minor delays and reports of a crash Emu Mountain Road around the roundabouts of Perugian Springs Drive through Perugian Springs. A little bit busy through there. The Sunshine Motorway slow through Coolum Beach, northbound through Mount Coolum and inbound through Mountain Creek. Minor congestion has cleared up outbound. Bit of traffic on the Nicolmore around the Kwinana Shopping Centre. 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

0: 91.1 Hot FM, that is Somber Nugget. And now we're talking about popular movies that you thought, nah, I didn't like that at all.
1: Hot Family, 1300-468-911. Was that massively popular movie that everyone talks about, everyone raves about, oh my God, it's so good, you got to see it, it was incredible, and you were like, I didn't get it. Because Albie has been fairly nonplussed after seeing the movie that has been in many quarters already referred to as the best movie of 2026, Ryan Gosling in Project Hail Mary. You hated it.
0: I like Ryan Gosling, yeah, but it just didn't grab me.
1: He's very watchable, the Goz. You feel like you're swimming against the tide a little bit when you're that one person who goes, nah, I didn't get it. Mm. Titanic, the third highest grossing movie of all time. It was just 3.5 hours of a boat cruise. Maybe it's because of my hatred of cruises. Maybe that's where it started. We've got some very interesting selections on the socials, Albie. Can I just say, Hot Family, calm down. Quite a number of people are coming after Top Gun.
0: Oh.
1: Which is just, shut up.
0: Is that a dig at you?
1: Beck and Rowley, and also our little mate Mikey, who's on holidays, has gone to the trouble to say Top Gun, so get stuffed, Mikey. La La Land's come up, another Ryan Gosling movie. Avengers Endgame. I can see how the Marvel movies would fall into that category for people. Mm. Karen said The Matrix.
0: Yeah, very I think The Matrix was a very, it's one of those movies you really got to concentrate.
1: Lord of the Rings movies have come up as well.
0: Oh, come on.
1: But yeah, a lot of hate for Top Gun, which I'm not appreciating. Ashley says Breakfast Club, biggest waste of my time. It's an amazing movie, Breakfast Club. Now look, we've all got those movies where everyone tells you, oh, you got to watch it. Oh, you got to check it out. Oh my God, it's so funny. It's so good. It's so amazing. You put it on and you walk away disappointed. Mine's Titanic. Albie's Project Hail Mary. Where do you stand, Hot
0: 1-300-468-911.
1: In Meriden Plains, Cam, how are you this afternoon, mate?
2: Not too bad, guys, apart from being wet.
1: Yeah, she's a little wet. It's a bit miserable this afternoon, big fella. Not as miserable as Albie was, though, when he hit stop on Project Hail Mary. Firstly, Cam, have you seen Project Hail Mary, the Ryan Gosling movie?
2: No, I haven't.
0: Don't bother.
1: And based on Albie's recommendation, you won't be going for it anytime soon?
2: No.
1: That's fair enough. That's fair enough. What's that one for you, Cam? That massively popular movie like Project Hail Mary, for me, like Titanic, that everyone bangs on about. They say how amazing it is, and you just don't get the hype.
2: Australia.
1: Australia. Now, is this the Nicole Kidman, Hugh Jackman one?
2: Yes.
1: Yeah, because I think we went through a bit of a period there. Because I'll defer to you here, Alan. Was Baz Luhrmann involved in this as well?
0: I think he was, yes.
1: I think we went through a bit of a period when if Baz Luhrmann and or Nicole Kidman and or Hugh Jackman were in anything, we kind of legally had to go gaga over it, didn't we?
0: And you weren't a big fan of that movie either, were you?
1: I've only seen about 20 minutes of it because my theory with Baz Luhrmann is he's the sort of guy who decorates the Christmas tree, it looks fine, and then puts on 9 more boxes of Christmas decorations. Like, his movies are just too much for me.
0: A bit of overkill.
1: Be honest, Cam, was it the movie just in general or was it Nicole Kidman's pretty rough English accent that threw you off?
2: It was the movie in general because I actually was living up in that location when they were making the movie.
1: Oh, so you were actually there while they were shooting it?
2: Yes.
1: So you got to be a pain in your bum while they were making it, and then once they had produced it.
0: Are you dirty, Cam, because you weren't called upon to be an extra in the background?
2: No, I just thought it was a heap of crap.
1: Yeah, no, that's fair enough. And again, Hot Family, it also ties into my theory that unless he's playing Wolverine, all of Hugh Jackman's movies suck.
0: You don't like Hugh.
1: I'm just saying, go through his filmography, take Wolverine out of them.
0: Greatest Showman.
1: She's pretty slim pickings. Cam, I'm with you. Australia, love the country, hate the movie. Cam, thanks for giving us a call, mate.
2: No worries, boys.
1: Now, Albie, Cole from Budrum's on the line. Yes. How are you, Cole?
3: Yeah, I'm good, thanks. How are you guys?
1: Very well. Now, big fella, would you like to weigh in on the debate about Project Hail Mary?
0: Oh, good.
3: Yeah, I was absolutely inspired to call in listening to you guys.
1: So, Albie hated it. I absolutely loved it. It's being referred to maybe as the greatest movie of the year.
0: What's your verdict, Cole?
1: Where do you stand, Cole?
3: Well, I don't know about the greatest movie, but I can only think with the fact that it was actually very enjoyable. Yeah. I don't know why fully I enjoyed it, but I'm also a Titanic lover as well.
0: Oh. So yes, you're giving a thumbs up to both.
1: Yeah, yeah. He's just right up against us. Okay. So, Cole, I'll be a big enough man to admit, I laughed, I cried. I went through the whole gamut of emotions in Project Hail Mary. Were you a bit the same?
3: Yes.
1: Yeah, it was amazing.
3: I think it's it was such a new concept, and it's not like some kind of old story because I've never seen anything like that.
0: Maybe that's what threw me because it was a little bit different.
1: Yeah. What? How would you have preferred the movie?
0: I would liked a big, big, aggressive creature from another from another planet.
3: Yeah, that's what the troopers.
1: Starship Troopers. Yeah, maybe that's something Starship. A little more.
0: Yeah,
1: maybe a little more
0: like an alien.
1: Yeah,
0: you know,
1: okay,
0: that
1: right,
0: one.
1: Yeah, yeah. So, so rather than Ryan Gosling's character trying to save our planet, you would have rather him being chased around by some sort of monster.
0: Yes, okay. Something out there that you know is out there that's scarier than scary.
3: Something that can withstand the heat of the sun.
1: Yeah,
0: absolutely.
1: Well, the good thing is I think we've got a new segment coming up on the show, Albie's Movie Reviews, which the review for every movie will be, I wish there was a space monster.
0: Yeah.
1: That's what was missing. And, Cole, you said you're a lover of Titanic.
3: Yeah, I've seen that quite a few times.
1: Yeah, I can't love do it. It. I don't. As I said, the big twist, I don't know if people thought the sinking of the boat was going to be a twist at the end. Like I said, if you passed grade eight, you knew what was coming. But again, it was, look, there was the love story behind the story.
0: Absolutely. Sacrificed his life.
1: Yeah, no, it's 3.5 hours of my life I will not get back. Cole, you're a legend. Thanks for your call, mate. Have a great afternoon.
3: Same to you guys, too. Cheers.
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0: We've got an accident in the Perigian area.
1: Well, we're not sure if it's an accident per se, but what we do know, we've got a car on fire.
0: Ooh.
1: So Perigian Beach, basically a kilometre east of Murdering Creek Road and the Emu Mountain Road roundabout, there is a car on fire. So one lane is blocked northbound towards Noosaville. Obviously going to be delayed with regard to that. The fire is and emergency services are getting on to there. I would recommend probably, if you're going north on the Sunshine Motorway, exit off, go through Perigian, go up David Low Way, go around that way, and vice versa. If you're coming down from Noosa, I'd give that whole Emu Mountain Road, Murdering Creek Road, part of the Sunshine Motorway around Perigian, give that a swerve while the emergency services are in there doing their thing.
0: All right. If you see anything, please let us know. 1-300-468-911. Don't forget, after five, we're going to spin that wheel of knowledge. It's 91.1 Hot FM.

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1: Tomorrow, it's all about State of Origin. 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
0: Game on, Sam. Absolutely. Plus, more tickets to the Sunshine Coast Lightning taking on the Giants and He-Man, Masters of the Universe. More tickets could be all yours. We'll see you tomorrow from 5 when you wake up here at 91.1 Hot FM. 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

0: 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After five, we're going to spin the wheel. Chingari.
1: Ooh,
0: that's the prize.
1: Talking a bit to one of the guys here at Hot FM about the delicious Chingari Indian prize. She was saying she went last week, went for the buffet day, and absolutely went nuts.
0: Wednesdays, it's a ripper. Ooh, 25 so bucks.
1: How good that be tomorrow? You got State of Origin tomorrow night.
0: Ooh.
1: But go and fill your boot at Chingari with some tasty, tasty Indian for lunch. That's the best day ever.
0: That is a great
1: idea.
0: You
1: almost wouldn't care who wins State of Origin. You've got a belly full of Rogan Josh. That could be you. We'll spin the wheel of knowledge after the 5 o'clock news.
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4: G'day. Vehicle fire Emu Mountain Road is causing delays both ways through Perigian Springs. Reports of a crash at the roundabouts of the Sunshine Motorway and Yandina Coolum Road. Minor delays. A bit busy northbound through Mount Coolum. Inbound through Mountain Creek. Very minor congestion on the Sunshine Motorway. Outbound's a bit slow for Lulabar Road overpass. And also northbound Kawana Way through Arana. Hitting the brakes. 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
14: Hi there, I'm Matt McDonald. A group of ISIS brides has arrived back in Australia. Two women and seven children landed in Melbourne a short time ago. Another four women and six children will arrive in Sydney shortly. It comes as one ISIS bride who was blocked from returning launches legal action to overturn her exclusion order. Victoria Police have arrested two men as they investigate the movements of cop killer Desi Freeman. Freeman spent 7 months on the run before being killed in a police shootout after being found hiding on a remote property. Two men, aged 48 and 45, are currently being questioned by detectives. The Royal Commission into Anti-Semitism has heard the Hanukkah event at the centre of the Bondi terror attack was classified as low risk by New South Wales Police. But the commander in charge has defended the decision, telling the inquiry it was done with information available at the time. Northern Territory Police have confirmed no charges will be laid over the death in custody of a 24-year-old man in Alice Springs. Kumanjaya White died after being restrained by two officers in a supermarket last May. And the federal government is keen to take the credit for the upcoming drop in power prices. The default market offer will drop by up to 10.7% for households from July. Energy Minister Chris Bowen says that's a direct result of the investment in renewables.
15: It's no coincidence, Mr. Speaker, that at the time we've hit 50% renewables in our grid, we are seeing energy prices come down.
14: Queensland coach Billy Slater admits he's not entirely sure how his new-look Maroons side will perform come tomorrow night. The Maroons take four new players into the clash. Slater's confident about the side, but admits the Origin Arena is tough.
16: You know, the challenge is to build that connection, build that relationship and continuity throughout the week, but it's a different beast when you get out there in the game. You know, the environment is different, the space is different, the time is different.
14: And Essendon bosses aren't ruling out bringing James Hurd back to the club after sacking Brad Scott today. That's the latest news and sport.
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0: Sunshine Coast weather with the Pump House. Water management solutions on tap, looking pretty bleak as we move into the evening. A shower or two. We've got showers for tomorrow, 18 up to 24. Rain for Thursday now, but it is on the improve. Friday looking nice, partly cloudy with possibly a shower in the morning, and then a fine weekend sitting on 20 degrees.
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0: Just a couple of things to look for on the commute home too.
1: Yeah, gang, just a reminder about this car that's on fire up around Perigian Beach on the Sunshine Motorway, about a kilometre east of Murdering Creek Road and Emu Mountain Road roundabout. One lane is blocked, mainly northbound towards Noosaville. So I reckon if you are heading north on the Sunshine Motorway, I'd chuck a righty at Perigian. Go take the lovely David Lowe. Go to the beautiful township of Perigian Beach. Go around that way if you can, and vice versa if you're coming from Noosa, because obviously not horrendous delays there, but obviously it's having an effect. You want to leave as much space as we can for our wonderful fireys and the emergency services to get in there and do their job.
0: Avoid it if you can. Coming up in the next 60 minutes, man, that's good news, because we need some good news.
1: We really do. I feel like there's just so much doom and gloom around, so we're going to try and give you a little dose of positivity with man, that's good news.
0: Well, we have mentioned $50 worth from Chingari on the line next when we spin the wheel of knowledge.
1: That's good news.
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0: Not a psychosomatic or whatever, but this sort of weather makes you extra hungry, doesn't it?
2: Oh, it's rainy, it's cool, winter, our version of winter, it just feels like it's maybe starting to come along. Some delicious, warm, hearty, flavour-filled Indian. Oh, that'd be magic. Especially tonight, you couldn't be bothered cooking, so I think, oh, I'll just go and get some chingari. $50 to spend at Chingari Indian Cuisine at Budrum could be yours. Maybe if you win tonight, save it up for your State of Origin feast.
0: Yeah.
2: Because people take their State of Origin food very seriously. Maybe you think, oh, I don't want to cook tomorrow night. I want to get ready for the footy. That could be the way you play it. $50 to spend at beautiful Chingari Indian Cuisine in Budrum could be all yours if you're our champion this afternoon. We've got all of our categories. We've got movies, music, TV, sport, general knowledge, and the buffet. A little tasty plate of all of our categories. Let's spin the wheel.
1: Today's category, music.
2: Music. All righty. 1-300-468-911, the number to call. You want to have a lash at the Wheel of Knowledge, and we've spun up music. Here we go. Music. Question one. According to Bon Jovi, you give love a bad what? Because that was the name of the song, wasn't it?
0: Yeah.
2: Was that from the enormous Slippery When Wet album?
0: Well, yeah,
2: this song was huge. That album was massive. According to Bon Jovi, you give love a bad what?
0: That'd be the ultimate insult, I
2: reckon. It's a pretty horrible thing to say to somebody, yeah. According to Bon Jovi, you give love a bad what?
0: What would that be? 1-300-468-911 to play the wheel.

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2: It's a good old-fashioned battle of the ladies this afternoon. Albie and Sippy Downs, we've got Beck. How are you, Beck?
3: Hello, gents. I'm really well, thank you.
2: Good to hear. And lady coming from the fashion battle of the ladies this afternoon, Albie and Sippy Downs. We've got Beck. How are you, Beck?
3: Hello, gents. I'm really well, thank you.
2: Good to hear. And lady.

0: Point. Beck, are you ready?
1: I'm ready.
0: Kerry, are you ready?
1: Kerry.
2: Just testing the buzzer.
0: Question one. Bon Jovi.
1: Beck.
0: Oh, that was Beck. Yes, Beck.
1: Name.
0: You give love a bad name. Kerry, I like where your head's at, but Fran the adjudicator was shaking her head vigorously. But I like the idea there, because the quiz doesn't start till we say question one, does it? But I like the fact that, Kerry, you buzzed in really early and then didn't say anything again and allowed Beck to jump in again. I like it. I like this strategy. Let's see where it goes.
3: Okay. All right, question two. This was on the news the other day too. Which famous female singer last week was awarded a star in the Hollywood Walk of Fame? I'll give you a hint. She has a famous country music singing dad as well.
1: Kerry.
0: Oh, Kerry, yes.
1: Miley.
0: Little Miley. Correct.
3: She is now the 2,845th star on the Walk of Fame.
0: You've got to get sponsored. You've got to pay for it. It costs like 70 grand. No, it's a whole thing. Wow. You can't just go.
3: That doesn't seem fair.
0: They don't just bestow it upon you. So more often than not, like an artist like Miley, say, will get it, funnily enough, around the time they're promoting an album, or an actor will get it around the time they're promoting.
3: So she's had to pay 70 grand.
0: Well, no, often, like, you've got to get, like, sponsors for it. So, like, the producers of your
3: movie. Or the record company or something.
0: Or the record company might fork out for it to promote whatever's going on. But, yeah, there's a lot of them now, almost 3,000 of them. Mm. And if we're doing Miley, we're getting the bottom of the barrel.
3: There goes my chance.
0: Yeah. Mate, you can't even win Staff Member of the Month. How are you getting a star on the Walk of Fame, big boy?
3: It's a step.
0: It's one all. Question three, multiple choice if you need. His real name is Jayton Dimsdale. But what is his professional name? Is it A, John Legend, B, The Weeknd, or C, Teddy Swims?
1: Beck, Harry.
0: Beck sounding like the most unconfident contestant ever on this segment, yes?
1: Most definitely is. I'm just going to go in the middle. B.
0: The Weeknd.
3: The Weeknd.
0: Look, my general answer to most questions is The Weeknd in whatever format.
3: Yeah. It's not The Weeknd.
0: Marcus, his name's like Abel Tesfaye or something, I think, is The Weeknd. So, Kez, it's all yours. Is it A, John Legend, or B, Teddy? Oh, sorry, C, Teddy Swims?
1: I'm going to go A.
0: A, John Legend.
3: John Legend.
0: You know what? This would be great if we had a third contestant.
3: Yeah.
0: It's Teddy Swims.
3: Teddy Swims. Because apparently, and his name is because he's a rather rotund guy.
0: Well, he was. I don't think he is
3: like
0: now.
3: Like a teddy bear.
0: Yeah.
3: And Swims is like some acronym for something, someone else. Someone.
0: Here we go. Everyone, just be quiet.
3: No, I don't know
0: he's
3: going
0: to get this.
3: No, no.
0: Give it time.
3: It's like someone else I was or something like that.
0: Do you
3: that.
0: Want some thinking music?
3: No, I don't think
0: that. I thought he just liked going in pools.
3: No, it's got nothing to do with swimming.
0: What all?
3: Anyway.
0: We'll continue on with question four.
3: Who has these albums? Multiply, Divide, and Equals.
1: Kerry.
0: Kerry, yes.
1: Is it Ed Sheeran?
0: Is that Sheeran?
1: Yes.
0: And that's really interesting. His name's Ed Sheeran because his first name is Edward and his dad's surname is Sheeran.
3: Yeah.
0: So he's got a really interesting story with his name as well.
3: Yeah.
0: Yeah. The stuff you learn on this segment.
3: His dad was a shearer.
0: Where's dad? Sheeran, yet again. I was trying to think of an acronym for Sheeran, but I didn't have the time.
3: Not smart enough.
0: Now, we call this a promoter's dream, lady, because Kerry leads 2-1.
1: No.
0: So, Kerry, you could close it out here. Beck, you could do the leapfrog with question five, okay?
1: Okay.
0: Listen in closely, because I reckon this will go. Who sings this song?

0: It's also Kerry. Yes.
1: Is it Chris Brown?
0: I love the fact you think it's a man singing. It's not Chris Brown. It's Beck, Chris, you need Brown. This to go for the win. I think it's going to help. Any thoughts, Beck? You need this?
1: I know I do. I don't know, Justin Bieber.
0: Sorry, did no one think that was a woman singing? Yeah. Which it very clearly was. It wasn't Chris Brown. It wasn't Justin Bieber. It was Lizzo. Okay, so this game has very few rules. Buzz in when you know the answer. Pretty much the only rule. We're going to add a second.

0: rule, ladies, no drinking before you play. Now, let me just check there. Fran, the adjudicator's got up and left. She's done with the night. Kerry, you have won 2-1.
1: Oh, hang on.
2: Wow.
0: Look, you know, some days are diamonds.
1: I've got nothing today.
0: Wow. I feel like Chris Brown was a stretch. That was a stretch.
2: Oh, well, Lizzo.
0: Back
2: to the drawing board you go.
0: Beck, you haven't won, but here's the thing. I'll try and get some sort of a plaque made because I feel like you've now been part of the weirdest edition of the Wheel of Knowledge ever. Yeah. So you can carry that in your heart, mate, okay?
1: Okay. I will.
0: And Kerry, you can also carry that in your heart when you go to Chingari because you've got 50 bucks to spend.
2: Nice work.
0: And I want everyone just to have a bit of a think about what they've done here today, okay? Let's all just go home and have a good eye and look in the mirror, I think.
2: In the meantime, if you are going to Chingari in Budrum, the $25 all-you-can-eat buffet is on every Wednesday.
0: I hope Kerry walks in there, she hands over the voucher, and the people at Chingari go, did you win on that weird day? And she has to go, yes, I did. I was that day.
2: And we'll return with another wheel tomorrow. It's 91.1 Hot FM.
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4: 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Sunshine Coast traffic.
5: G'day, a vehicle fire has caused some delays southbound through Perigian Springs on Emu Mountain Road as you head down towards the Sunshine Motorway and the Coles. Bit of traffic still northbound through Mount Coolum and outbound through Mountain Creek. It is easing though. The Nickel May busy around the Kleiner Shopping Centre and the Bruce. A little bit slow northbound through Narangbar. Not too bad though. Score $30 off Jetstar flights with Flight Centre today only. Fly Sunshine Coast to Melbourne one way from $115. Book online now at Flight Centre. It's Travis, another check in 30 on 91.1 Hot FM.
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0: And it feels like they're the stuff that you hear about. You see them on your feeds, you see it in the paper, on the news, wherever it might be, just horrible, bad news stories from around the coast, around Australia, around the globe. We try and fight against that a little bit every now and then with a dose of positivity. Man, that's good news is coming up next.
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1: Man, that's good news.
0: That time of the week where we try and find something uplifting.
2: Look, there's lots and lots of bad news getting around the place. Whether you open the paper or chuck on the news, it just feels like it's a torrent of sad, depressing news, doesn't it? Even earlier in the show, talking about people having fridges fall on them. The world is a scary and uncertain place. So if we can give you a little dose of positivity and just some good news, we feel like we're doing everybody a bit of a community service with this week's edition of Man, That's Good News. My first story, Albie, I want to go across the ditch to a town. It's a very famous town in New Zealand. I've got to be very careful when I pronounce it because they're going to the wonderful city of Whakatane.
0: Oh, yes.
2: Wonderful part of New Zealand. And this is an amazing story of a rescue dog who really lived up to the name. So we're in that town. I'm not going to run the risk of saying the name again.
0: Yep.
2: You all heard it the first time.
0: We get the
2: and
0: vibe.
2: Beautiful Hazel the dog. She's a two-time rescue dog. So she was originally retrieved by wildlife officers from an unsafe situation in a home, then got adopted. The first owner who adopted her had to surrender her back due to lifestyle changes. So this is her third crack at her life. She's been adopted by a member of the community, a bloke who has been the most wonderful owner in the world, looked after her. Beautiful Hazel's got a new lease on life. So she's going great. That's a bit of good news right out of the gate.
0: Yeah.
2: She's finally found her forever home. The problem was, just last week, the owners have fallen asleep and the house has caught fire.
0: Ooh.
2: And apparently the old house has gone up like a tinderbox. It's gone up quick smart. The owner, fast asleep, not aware of any of this. Hazel goes, no. I'm not losing my house. And a third owner has sprung into action, has bitten him on the foot to wake him up, has woken him up. They've gotten out of the house. The house was burned to the ground, but Hazel and the owner, they survived. And I say again, a cat would not do that. But yet again, dogs proving they're absolutely awesome. Hazel, the rescue dog, really lived up to the name.
1: Man, that's good news.
0: Okay, my story is actually regarding a local here on the Sunshine
2: Coast.
0: Love
2: a local legend.
0: Captain Josh Bryce, who is the skipper and owner of Good Vibes, which is in Maroochydore.
2: Yep.
0: Anyway, he does custom tours, but the genesis of his venture goes all the way back to his time working on a whale-watching vessel. And at the time, Josh thought, this is not fair. He had a young girl in a wheelchair that wanted to come and see the whales.
2: Yep.
0: And he realised that that was a real difficulty.
2: There are certain limitations, absolutely.
0: Get her on board, yeah, where she could view the whales, etc. So he carried her out of a chair, brought her up onto the viewing deck and noticed just the excitement of this young lady being able to see the whales with everyone else in the same way.
2: Awesome.
0: So he said it was an unforgettable experience for both her and me. So inspired by that, Josh embarked on his dream of providing a boating experience for people with mobility issues.
2: Oh, this is cool.
0: And this is where Good Vibes has come into vogue. So over a two-year period, Good Vibes was designed and custom-built. It's the only vessel of its kind in the Southeast Queensland region, which is available for all abilities, but it specialises in custom boating experiences for those with mobility issues. It's 100% wheelchair accessible. And now he can take people fishing, he can take them whale watching, he can
2: that
0: take them
2: is awesome.
0: All sorts of wonderful adventures. And it doesn't matter whatever their disability because they can get onto the Good Vibes boat.
2: And can I tell you, big boy, as somebody whose daughter spends a lot of her time in a wheelchair, you don't realise how unwheelchair friendly the world is.
0: Absolutely.
2: Until you're pushing somebody around in one. So that is absolutely top notch.
0: So it's an unforgettable on-water experience for all.
1: Man, that's good news.
2: And our final story this week, Albie, for Man, That's Good News. I'm going to take you to Riviera Beach in Florida and tell you about a man named Luis Salazar. This might be one of the greatest pieces of good Samaritanhood you've ever heard. So Luis and his wife were driving. They live in the Riviera Beach area. They pulled into a Wawa, which is like a convenience store in America. He pulled into the Wawa. He needed to go to the toilet. So he's gone into the bathroom to use the toilet. He's walked in there. You know when you go into public bathrooms, there's usually that rail, sort of an assistance rail next to the toilet?
0: Yes.
2: He's walked in there and seen hanging from the rail a bum bag, a fanny pack, as Americans like to call it. And so he's seen that, they go, oh, someone's obviously left that in here. He's gone to the toilet. He's grabbed the bum bag, opened it up, hoping to find some ID so he could get a hold of the person and go, hey, firstly, it's weird you have a bum bag. And secondly, you left your bum bag in the bathroom, the Wawa. He's cracked it open, expecting to find the usual stuff, lip gloss and maybe a wallet. in there was a tick over $30,000.
0: 30 grand.
2: So he's got, that's some serious bucks. He then proceeded to spend 3 days trying to track down the owner of the bum bag. He went to the Riviera Beach Police Department straight away, handed it over. Obviously, the owner of the bum bag realised what they'd done.
0: Would be frantic.
2: They got like 20 minutes away. They realised what they'd done, went back to the Wawa, saw it was gone, went into absolute panic, ended up getting involved with the police. They said, actually, we've had a bum bag left here. They've obviously had to go through the protocols to check that it really was the right one. They've called Luis into the station. There's body cam footage of him sitting there in the interview room with the guy counting out the money. It was $30,023. Every cent was accounted for.
0: And
2: apparently the reason why the guy had the cash, it's Florida, so we all had questions, is because he was dealing with a family emergency. He could not believe the generosity. He goes, that's life-changing money. This guy's just handed it straight to the police, got it back to me. But then when you hear Luis, you realise this is a good dude.
3: If something doesn't belong to you, you didn't earn it. Give back. Be kind. It's not my money to take. I was not raised that way.
0: Oh, good on you, Luis,
2: you legend.
0: So, not a lot of people would have done that.
2: I would like to know how many people. I mean, you might even take a couple of bucks for yourself.
0: Yeah, there was only 20,000 there.
2: Every single cent was in there. He got it back to the rightful owner. He said, no, not my money. It wasn't mine to take. The owner was so stoked. He said, I'm going to take you out for dinner.
0: Yeah.
2: It'd want to be a bloody nice dinner, I reckon.
0: I reckon all expenses, nothing spared.
2: Luis, we're talking starters. We're talking entrees. We're talking main and maybe two desserts champion. Uh-huh. What an absolute legend. Capping off this week's edition of...
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16: Hamran Hussein, not a great day for the Aussies at the French Tennis Open overnight. Our top female seed, Maya Joint, was eliminated along with Emerson Jones and Tali Gibson. But Daria Kasatkina did advance to the second round, downing her Turkish opponent in straight sets. Kimberly Birrell is in action tonight. The Hockey Roos are also in action tonight. They take on India in Perth in the first of four friendlies as they prepare for the World Cup. And Queensland will be without skipper Tamika Upton for Thursday's final State of Origin clash against New South Wales due to a collarbone injury.
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0: Game on, Sam. Absolutely. 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

0: Vance Joy, 91.1 Hot FM. Cheat Sheet coming up after 6. If you're trying to win Sam and Ash's little quiz in the morning around 10 to 8, we're going to give you one of the questions that could help you on the way. We'll do it after the news and weather.
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2: 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Sunshine Coast traffic.
3: G'day, delays have eased on Emu Mountain Road through Perugian after an earlier vehicle fire. A little bit slow northbound through Mount Coolum on the Sunshine Motorway. Heavy southbound the Nicklin Way through Minyama down towards the Kawana Shopping Centre. And outbound through Mountain Creek, about a 5-minute delay on the Sunshine Motorway. Calound Road, minor congestion, Kawana Way, Link Road roundabout Meriden Plains and the Bruce. A little slow through Burpengary. 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
12: Hi there, I'm Matt McDonald. Two groups of ISIS brides have now arrived back in Australia. Two women and seven children landed in Melbourne this afternoon, with four women and six children arriving in Sydney a short time ago. New South Wales police said they did not expect to make any arrests in Sydney. The Royal Commission into Anti-Semitism has heard it took more than 7.5 minutes before both the Bondi terrorists were neutralised. Senior police have been grilled about resources allocated to the Hanukkah event. With the inquiry hearing, it was only classified as low risk by police. One commander, known only as ABQ, defended the number of officers assigned that day.
13: Planning was sound based on the fact that there was no direct threat to the event. We applied the resources that we believed appropriate at the time.
12: No charges have yet been laid following the arrest of two men by police investigating the movements of cop killer Desi Freeman. Detectives have been looking into whether Freeman was helped as he evaded police for 7 months. The men, aged 45 and 48, were arrested in Victoria's northeast this morning. The federal government has been hailing the upcoming drop in power prices. The default market offer will drop by as much as 10% for households in some parts of the country, but that's less than what the energy regulator had earlier proposed. And US Secretary of State Marco Rubio says the Strait of Hormuz will be reopened one way or another as peace talks continue. It comes after the US launched new military strikes on southern Iran. Head honchos at Essendon are hopeful this will be a turning point for the club after parting ways with coach Brad Scott. The Bombers have had just one win from their last 24 appearances. President Andrew Welsh says something needed to change.
14: When we looked at the overall picture, we agreed that a fresh voice was needed to take this club forward and that Brad would not be our senior coach in 2027.
12: And the Blues and Maroons have wrapped up preparations for tomorrow night's State of Origin opener, holding their captain's runs in Sydney. That's the latest news and sport.
2: Sport.
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0: 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Shower or two heading into the evening. Showers expected tomorrow, 18 overnight to a top of 24. That hazardous surf warning will continue on the beachfront. Thursday, rain and partly cloudy Friday. It's 20 degrees.
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0: Into the final hour of the show is always a little cheat sheet coming up to help you tomorrow morning with Sam and Ash.
6: We're talking rock and roll history here for the cheat sheet tonight.
0: Really is history.
6: It's all about the bloke who's the lead singer of one of the most legendary bands of all time. But if you're a younger member of the Hot Family, or maybe you've heard of the band, but you can't necessarily attribute this bloke to that band, a little Google might not hurt you. There's $1,000 up for grabs tomorrow morning.
0: Well, popular movies you hated, because let's face it, it's in the eye of the beholder.
6: Look, some people's masterpieces, other people's steaming pile of dog crap. That's basically what we have here, because I absolutely loved the movie being called in many quarters the best movie of this year, Ryan Gosling and Project Hail Mary.
0: What are they seeing?
6: You hated it on the weekend.
0: Hate with a capital
6: Absolutely
0: H.
6: Absolutely hated it. I reckon we've all got at least that one movie that everyone raves about that you just don't get what all the fuss is about. Mine involves a very large boat, a selfish girl who wouldn't move over on a floating door. We found out what the Hot Family had going on as well.
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3: $1,000 going into someone's pocket, hopefully tomorrow morning. What's sad? I sat there thinking, okay, $1,000. 5 or 10 years ago, you might have thought, oh, you have a weekend away, you have some fun at Ladies Oaks Day. Sadly, your brain just kind of goes, what bills can I pay with that?
0: Isn't that right?
3: But it would. It might ease a bit of pressure on the grocery bill, the petrol bill, your mortgage, your rent, whatever it is. $1,000 on a Wednesday morning, that's nothing to be sneezed at. That could be you tomorrow morning if you answer the 10 questions in the 60 seconds that Sam and Ash have ready for you in the Let's Get Quizzical pop quiz. This one, I reckon most people will know it. But again, maybe younger members of the Hot family might know the name of the band, but wouldn't necessarily attribute this person to that band. Because one of the questions you'll need to answer tomorrow morning is, which band features Mick Jagger as the lead singer? The people, I reckon, almost certainly would know the name of the band if they said, oh, have you heard of this band? But you might not know that Mick Jagger is the lead singer.
0: Maybe not.
3: Because I just did a bit of research. This band in question, Albie, founded 64 years ago.
0: That's incredible.
3: They got together, these blokes, in 1962. Is my maths right? Is that 64 years ago?
0: Still doing it, yeah.
3: That is absolutely insane. And they're still doing it now. Like, they're all of them are in their 80s. Especially this bloke out the front, jumping around and dancing like a chicken and going like a lunatic.
0: Probably still got the same dance style.
3: I think he's got a couple of new hips, I think, so that would probably help with that. But do the Google if you need to, because we are going back in the annals of music and rock and roll history. Which band features the legendary? Is he Sir Mick Jagger, I think, these days? I think he could be.
0: Maybe he could be.
3: Mick Jagger as lead singer.
0: 10 to 8 tomorrow morning. You'll need that one to try and win the $1,000.
3: And 9 others.
0: 9 others would help.
3: Would really help, yeah. You don't just get the one and go, beauty, guys, where do I get my money? You need the other 9 as well.
0: So Let's Get Quizzical Pop Quiz with Sam and Ash for Joyce Main. 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

0: He's the super lifelike robot that just wants to help us humans.
1: It's Hale's Random Advice.
2: Oh, hello, mate. How are you?
3: Spectacular, boys.
2: Now, I was just asking Albie at the start of the show. We were just discussing how we mentioned, of course, it's your last week here with us at 91.1 Hot FM. You're heading overseas. And we went out for a little sort of farewell brunch.
3: Yeah, it was
2: earlier
3: lovely.
2: Earlier today, Beach Bar Cotton Tree was fantastic. But Albie and I were just saying before, it was weird because it was kind of 11:30, but we had Beach Bar Cotton Tree was fantastic. But Albie and I were just saying before, it's kind of... It was weird because it was kind of 11:30, but we had breakfast food.

0: I feel out of whack. You know when you go to sleep in the middle of the day and you wake up disorientated?
1: I don't know what year it is.
0: I don't know how I feel.
1: I had pineapple juice. That's the first time in my adult life I've had pineapple juice that close to noon. it was lovely, but it was just, I think it's the first time I've had brunch in my life.
2: So our body clocks are out of whack.
1: We might not be the finely tuned radio machines you're used to this afternoon. Hopefully Hale can recalibrate things for us. This is another one that was sent to Hale.
0: Oh, how good.
1: Now, I've got to give a little caveat on this one. The member of the Hot Family who did send the email has asked us to change his name.
0: Okay.
1: So we're going to call him Luke.
0: Luke.
1: For the purposes of the email, okay? You'll understand why when we get into the guts of it. Dear Hale, my wife and I have recently had our third child, and we now have to decide on who the godparents will be. My wife's two sisters and their husbands have been the godchildren for our first two kids, so I think she just assumes that her younger brother and his wife will assume the role for baby number three. Makes sense so far.
0: Mm-hmm.
1: The problem is, this could be the sentence why Luke wanted his name changed. The problem is, he is the world's biggest idiot and I can't stand his hideous wife.
0: Scathing.
1: I don't have any siblings, so my side is no good, and I've never shared my feelings about this with my wife, so how do I stop this from happening? Luke. In brackets.
2: Oh, Luke.
1: Yeah, that's he hasn't spared the rod there at all. That's amazing. But look, obviously you haven't had to deal with the situation of choosing godparents. I reckon, Albie, it feels like a big decision at the time, and then it has literally no bearing on your child's life.
2: I was just going to say that. To me, I'm a godparent, and I haven't seen the children that I'm godparents to for years.
1: I've got a godson.
2: They probably don't even know me. I could walk past them in the street. They had no idea who I was.
1: I've got a godson I don't reckon I've seen for, I'm going to say, conservatively 15 years. My godfather, I don't reckon I saw from my age of about one when we moved away from where we lived. So it seems like a big deal when you're choosing it.
0: Yeah, it means nothing.
1: It means nothing. So with that in mind, does Luke just go with it here? Or the fact that he's used the term, my brother-in-law is the world's biggest idiot and I can't stand his hideous wife.
0: He obviously
1: just wants nothing, no link between these people and his child.
0: I'm going to debate him on this one. So firstly, I think unless you've got a better option, then you've got to go with it because you're not bringing anything better to the table. Yep. You just don't want the brother. That's going to cause issues within the family if you don't have him. It just creates more problems over something, to your boy's point, means nothing.
1: Because he's then going to have the conversation with his wife that he's obviously never had. Hey, babe, you know your brother Cameron and his wife Felicity, I hate them. Like, that's a tough conversation to have with your wife. So he's opening up that can of worms and then several other cans of worms along the way.
0: With no better option, just path of least resistance because it means nothing. But here's what I want to debate. You said the brother is an idiot.
1: Yep, world's biggest according, I don't know what research he's done there, but according to the email, the world's biggest idiot.
0: Let's connect some dots. He's the world's biggest idiot, but he's also got a, quote, hideous wife.
1: Yep.
0: Which means he's not superficial. He's not with her for her looks. She's either really awesome and cool, or really rich, which makes him smart. He's playing the long game. Don't you want someone smart as your godfather? He might impart some wisdom, like, look, son or daughter, it's not all about the looks. Marry rich. Do what I did. You might want to chew your arm off most mornings, but you'll be rich. Who cares?
1: Okay. You'll be chewing it off in a king-size bed.
0: Yeah, California king.
1: Yeah, okay. He's smart. The theory there.
2: The only unfortunate thing is, and I know we say it means nothing, but it does mean something to the nth degree, doesn't it?
1: Oh, as in, what do you mean? Like, if something was to happen?
2: If people fall by the wayside, grandparents are the last ones on the line.
1: Yeah, okay.
0: Statistically, what are the odds?
2: The chances are very remote, but there's always that one chance.
1: Okay.
0: Roll the dice to avoid an argument. It's worth a roll.
1: Luke is taking the risk here. If he does install these people, his brother-in-law and sister-in-law, they could end up caring for his children.
2: Yeah.
1: That's all. But again, the other thing is, you seem to have two good alternatives with the first two kids. So I'm just saying, there have to be a monstrous family tragedy for Luke's kids.
2: You'd have to be very unlucky.
0: And if the kids go off, two out of three ain't bad.
1: I think you're right. There is a chance, but the mathematical chances is maybe not worth the grief of saying to your wife, I think your brother's a moron and his wife is disgusting. I think we all agree.
0: Path of least
1: quote
0: resistance.
1: Quote unquote, Luke, path of least resistance, just suck this one up.
2: Yep.
1: And just for the good of peace in the universe, just roll with this one.
0: You'll forget all about it. I've already forgotten my godparents. I genuinely don't know who they are.
1: And as Hale made a very good point, they could be rich. So,
2: silver lining.
1: If this family tragedy rolls around, you could be in the money here as well.
0: Hideous and rich.
1: Good work yet again, boys. See you, Hale.
0: See ya.
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4: 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Sunshine Coast traffic. A last look at this, honey.

0: Coast roads tonight, take care with some showers moving across the coast at times. It's a good run on the Bruce Highway between Brisbane and Gympie, doing fine on Steve Irwin Way, and traffic has cleared at last on Caloundra Road, coming in from Racecourse Road to Kawana Way Link Road, round about Meriden Plains. Clear now through Sippy Downs, Mountain Creek, and around Mount Coolum on the Sunshine Motorway. 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

0: Hot Family 1300 468 911. Was that massively popular movie that everyone talks about, everyone raves about? Oh my God, it's so good. You got to see it. It was incredible. And you were like, I didn't get it. Because Albie has been fairly nonplussed after seeing the movie that has been in many quarters already referred to as the best movie of 2026, Ryan Gosling in Project Hail Mary. You hated it.
1: I like Ryan Gosling, yeah, but it just didn't grab me.
0: He's very watchable, the Goz. You feel like you're swimming against the tide a little bit when you're that one person who goes, nah, I didn't get it. Titanic, the third highest grossing movie of all time. I think it was just 3.5 hours of a boat cruise. Maybe it's because of my hatred of cruises. Maybe that's where it started. We've got some very interesting selections on the socials, Albie. Can I just say, Hot Family, calm down. Quite a number of people are coming after Top Gun.
1: Oh.
0: Which is just, shut up.
1: Is that a dig at you?
0: Beck and Rowley, and also our little mate Mikey, who's on holidays, has gone to the trouble to say Top Gun, so get stuffed, Mikey. La La Land's come up, another Ryan Gosling movie. Avengers Endgame. I can see how the Marvel movies would fall into that category for people. Karen said The Matrix.
1: Yeah, very. I think The Matrix was a very. It's one of those movies you're really going to concentrate.
0: Lord of the Rings movies have come up as well.
1: Come on.
0: But yeah, a lot of hate for Top Gun, which I'm not appreciating. Ashley says Breakfast Club, biggest waste of my time. It's an amazing movie, Breakfast Club. So look, we've all got those movies where everyone tells you, oh, you got to watch it. Oh, you got to check it out. Oh my God, it's so funny. It's so good. It's so amazing. You put it on and you walk away disappointed. Mine's Titanic. Albie's Project Hail Mary. Where do you stand, Hot
1: 1-300-468-911.
0: In Meriden Plains, Cam, how are you this afternoon, mate?
2: Not too bad, guys, apart from being wet.
0: Yeah, she's a little wet. It's a bit miserable this afternoon, big fella. Not as miserable as Albie was, though, when he hit stop on Project Hail Mary. Firstly, Cam, have you seen Project Hail Mary, the Ryan Gosling movie?
2: No, I haven't.
1: Don't bother.
0: And based on Albie's recommendation, you won't be going for it anytime soon?
2: No.
0: That's fair enough. What's that one for you, Cam? That massively popular movie like Project Hail Mary, for me, like Titanic, that everyone bangs on about. They say how amazing it is, and you just don't get the hype.
2: Australia.
0: Now, is this the Nicole Kidman, Hugh Jackman one?
2: Yes.
0: Yeah, because I think we went through a bit of a period there. Because I'll defer to you here, Alan. Was Baz Luhrmann involved in this as well?
1: I think he was, yes.
0: I think we went through a bit of a period when if Baz Luhrmann and or Nicole Kidman and or Hugh Jackman were in anything, we kind of legally had to go gaga over it, didn't we?
1: And you weren't a big fan of that movie either, were you?
0: I've only seen about 20 minutes of it because my theory with Baz Luhrmann is he's the sort of guy who decorates the Christmas tree, it looks fine, and then puts on 9 more boxes of Christmas decorations. Like, his movies are just too much for me.
1: A bit of overkill.
0: Be honest, Cam, was it the movie just in general or was it Nicole Kidman's pretty rough English accent that threw you off?
2: It was the movie in general because I actually was living up in that location when they were making the movie.
0: Oh, so you were actually there while they were shooting it?
2: Yes.
0: So you got to be a pain in your bum while they were making it, and then once they had produced it.
1: Are you dirty, Cam, because you weren't called upon to be an extra in the background?
2: No, I just thought it was a heap of crap.
0: Yeah, no, that's fair enough. And again, Hot Family, it also ties into my theory that unless he's playing Wolverine, all of Hugh Jackman's movies suck.
1: You don't like you.
0: I'm just saying, go through his filmography, take Wolverine out of them.
1: Greatest Showman.
0: She's pretty slim pickings. Cam, I'm with you. Australia, love the country, hate the movie. Cam, thanks for giving us a call, mate.
2: No worries, boys.
0: Now, Albie, Cole from Budrum's on the line. Yes. How are you, Cole?
3: Yeah, I'm good, thanks. How are you guys?
0: Very well. Now, big fella, would you like to weigh in on the debate about Project Hail Mary?
1: Oh, good.
3: Yeah, I was absolutely inspired to call in listening to you guys.
0: So, Albie hated it. I absolutely loved it. It's being referred to maybe as the greatest movie of the year.
1: What's your verdict,
0: Where
1: Cole?
0: Where do you stand, Cole?
3: Well, I don't know about the greatest movie, but I can only think with the fact that it was actually very enjoyable. Yeah. I don't know why fully I enjoyed it, but I'm also a Titanic lover as well.
1: Oh. So yes, you're giving a thumbs up to both.
0: Yeah, yeah. He's just right up against us here. So, Cole, I'll be a big enough man to admit, I laughed, I cried. I went through the whole gamut of emotions in Project Hail Mary. Were you a bit the same?
3: Yes.
0: Yeah, it was amazing.
3: I think it's it was such a new concept, and it's not like some kind of old story because I've never seen anything like that.
1: Maybe that's what threw me because it was a little bit different.
0: Yeah. What? How would you have preferred the movie?
1: I would have liked a big, big, aggressive creature from another from another planet.
3: Yeah, that's what the troopers.
0: Starship Troopers. Yeah, maybe that's something Starship. A little more.
1: Yeah,
0: maybe a little more
1: like an alien.
0: Yeah,
1: you know,
0: okay,
1: that
0: right,
1: one.
0: Yeah. Yeah. So, so rather than Ryan Gosling's character trying to save our planet, you would have rather him being chased around by some sort of monster.
1: Yes, okay. Something out there that you know is out there that's scarier than scary.
3: Something that can withstand the heat of the sun.
0: Yeah,
1: absolutely.
0: Well, the good thing is I think we've got a new segment coming up on the show, Albie's Movie Reviews, which the review for every movie will be, I wish there was a space monster.
1: Yeah.
0: That's what was missing. And Cole, you said you're a lover of Titanic.
3: Yeah, I've seen that quite a few times.
0: Yeah, I can't love do it. It. I don't get as I said, the big twist. Yeah. I don't know if people thought the sinking of the boat was going to be a twist at the end. Like I said, if you passed grade eight, you knew what was coming. But again, it was, look, there was the love story behind the story.
1: Absolutely. Sacrificed his life.
0: Yeah, no, it's 3.5 hours of my life I will not get back. Cole, you're a legend. Thanks for your call, mate. Have a great afternoon.
3: Same to you guys, too. Bye. See you. Cheers.
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0: that would be Tuesday.
1: One more sleep, big boy. Oh, one more sleep till State of Origin.
0: Can't wait.
1: It's a weird day tomorrow, though, because you're excited all day, aren't you?
0: Yeah, you
1: so I'm exhausted by the time the game comes around.
0: You can't get into it too early.
1: No, can't play the game too early, so very excited. We're also excited because we're catching up with our beautiful mate, Vonnie Sampson, tomorrow. Vonnie's going to do our usual little thing with Vonnie where we ask, New South Wales will win, and this is why. Queensland will win, and this is why. Because it's going to be an absolute boomer tomorrow night.
0: And then we want her to give us a resultant player of the match,
1: yep,
0: don't we?
1: I've got to say, her record's pretty good too on picking this. So we'll catch up with lovely Vonnie Sampson tomorrow ahead of Origin 1. Would you rather Wednesday? It's a money question, isn't it?
0: And you're thinking, oh, this will be good. That's two good things.
1: Yeah. But as usually is the case with Would You Rather Wednesday, it's two good, though, at least one of these good things is kind of marinating and not such a good thing.
0: There's a bit of a twist.
1: There is a little twist there, like an M. Night Shyamalan movie. So that'll be fun tomorrow. Lady Kate, of course, our gossip queen, Kate Halfpenny, all about a weird little, I think this is really interesting, actually, the little quirk in her wedding invitations.
0: Yeah, this is a Taylor Swift story that surfaced on the weekend.
1: Yeah, it's kind of a bit of a haves and have-not situation. So looking forward to getting Kate's thoughts on all of that tomorrow as well. Before I let you go, though, of course, as always, my farewell fact. And, look, there might be a lot of people tomorrow night who go, oh, I don't want State of Origin. I'll just watch something on Netflix. Because not everyone's cup of tea.
0: No.
1: Or maybe, you know, you're that one member of the family who goes, you can have your footy game in the lounge room. I'm going into the bedroom to watch something. You might go, I'll get the big red N. I'll put Netflix on. Mm. If you are doing that tomorrow or tonight or whatever it might be, you are contributing to an incredible statistic. And my farewell fact this evening, Albie, Netflix has become so massive, it takes up 15% of the entire internet.
0: Netflix.
1: It's just Netflix. So according to the Sandvine Global Internet Phenomena Report, Netflix accounts for roughly 15% of all internet traffic in the world. That's wild.
0: That is wild.
1: If you think about how massive the internet, it's infinite, the internet, and basically every person, certainly in the developed world, is using it all the time.
0: Yeah.
1: People are using it right now to listen to this garbage. But 15% of that infinitesimal thing that is the internet is attributed to people watching Netflix.
0: You know what fascinates me about all those streaming services is, as you say, the number of people who are watching something at any one time, how that thing can handle that volume of traffic.
1: How does it? It's like the old days of the Video Easy movie guarantee.
0: Yeah.
1: There's only so many copies of Jurassic Park on the shelf. How can we get it all out there?
0: I'd love to see the technology behind it.
1: Absolutely incredible. They reckon because video is the heaviest data format on the internet, and HD video uses about 3 gigabytes of data per hour, whereas 4K stream, which a lot of people do, is about 7 gigabytes an hour. So as a result, that's where that massive number comes from. Because it's not audio, it's not text, it's video. And because so many of us are using it, which is why my farewell fact this evening, that Netflix accounts for 15% of all internet traffic at any given time.
0: That's quite amazing.
1: That is wild. Why didn't I buy those shares? Damn it.
0: Sam and Ash's wine back next. We'll see you tomorrow.
1: Bye.
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1: Oh, what a absolute hoot and a holler. We crossed live to Las Vegas where the Juiced Up Games were on to get Tommy Deason's take on things. He's over there from the City Morning Herald.
3: Yeah, absolutely. You spent your weekend partying with your daughter for her 20th birthday party. How did it all end up? 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
2: One Hot FM, Sam and Ash. Good morning.
3: We were just talking about my daughter Poppy's 20th birthday over the weekend, and she had the birthday festival, which was fantastic. But there's a little moment where you start to put everything into perspective, and I found myself on a couple of occasions over the weekend sort of drifting into sort of dream space and just realizing and remembering that 20 years ago I became a dad. And you start sort of evaluating your life at some point. Maybe the Negronis will do that as well. I'll help you evaluate your life. But that's what I was doing. And I was standing over on the South Bank edge looking back into Grey Street, you know, where the string of shops are and stuff, and just standing in the parklands looking over. And just watching my daughter interact with people, her friends and family and whatever else. And you kind of think, you know, with everything going on in the world, there's so many negative things, and it's so easy to get swept up into the world of doom and gloom.
2: Mm.
3: You know, it's so easy to get swept up into the world of petrol prices and can't afford to buy a house and how are the kids going to buy a house in the future and what's happening to our planet and we're really not looking after it and this, that and the other and what does the future hold? All these sort of big macro kind of questions.
2: You know?
3: And then you just see your child smile and you just see your child sort of thriving in an environment where they're being adored because they're the center of attention because it was her birthday and people are there for her and just that joy, that unbridled joy that comes from somebody who's being celebrated. And I think there's a real time and place to go, okay, there's so much good going on as well.
2: Yeah.
3: And you start actually realizing what it's all about because the negative stuff is always going to be there, right? We know that. We know, you and I know that better than anybody.
2: Yeah.
3: But it's how you make the most of the good moments that you have and how you celebrate the people in your world that matter to you.
2: Yep, that's right.
3: And I think that's where it starts to then, resonate into other parts of your world.
2: Mm.
3: Because we had the most wonderful time and I think it's because you have that energy. Because, you know, sometimes when you go to a restaurant or whatever and there's a vibe and you're a bit tense or everyone's a bit because you're trying to do so much because you have a lot of people.
2: And you're trying to please everyone.
3: You are.
2: And, yeah.
3: And, you know, because people have made a huge effort to be there and so there's a lot.
2: Or someone might not know someone as well and so you want to make sure that they're fitting in. And
3: there's a tension and sometimes that can create a bit of a negative spin as well and then if something goes wrong and then a drink gets spilled and blah, blah, blah, blah, and then it kind of feeds that.
2: Yeah.
3: Well, the opposite happened. And so we had this positive encounter where everything was great and everything just rolled out nicely and just went from good to good to good to better to better. And I just think they're those moments where if you can maximize that and lean into that, then we're all having a better time of things.
2: Exactly.
3: You know?
2: No, 100%. Like, you know, positivity breeds more positivity, right?
3: So I was stressing Ash and they're going, oh, how's today going to go? And then just seeing that smile and just seeing that day unfold that you go, okay, I feel old now. I'm not going to lie, I do feel old. Like having a 20-year-old daughter makes me feel super old.
2: I can imagine it does.
3: And then in Renee's best way, she goes, well, that's the best possible outcome. You're getting old.
2: Yeah.
3: Well done. You're getting there. You've ticked a lot of boxes and you've achieved a lot. And that kid, and I remember sitting in this room talking to you, I'm going to say 8 or 9 years ago now.
2: Mm.
3: I remember Dave was with us as well, Dave Matthews. You were sitting there. Dave was over there. I was over here. And we were having this conversation about how excited I was to see what the future held for Poppy.
2: Mm.
3: And I remember thinking all that time ago, the messages around being positive then about how you can only influence your kids so much and that there's no book on this. There's no book on how to raise a child. You don't know what little quirks are going to be thrown at you along the way.
2: No,
3: some
2: I don't.
3: Some are bigger than others.
2: Yeah.
3: You know, and so I just think there's that little moment for me on Sunday standing on the bank in South Bank going, you know what, I remember having that chat with Ash saying I just hope that, you know, that she's going to have the best time of things and here we are 10 years later.
2: She's having the best time of things.
3: She's having the best time of things.
2: Yep.
3: She's seen the world. She's done cool stuff.
2: You know, the other thing is too, Sam, is like just in particular, even the last 5 years and her when I remember when would probably have been the worst day of your life.
3: Yeah.
2: Saying goodbye to her when she left to go overseas and we're doing our goodbyes there at Mooloolaba and, I couldn't even imagine how you were feeling to be losing your baby overseas. And I know, it was a joint decision, and it was, it's not like
3: she have it any other way.
2: But think, now that you're on the other side of it. And just seeing those few years where, like, there was times we were super happy for her. We've always been very happy for her, of course, but there were times it was really hard on you.
3: Sure.
2: But you never really showed her that. You just supported her the entire way. And now that you're on the other side of it, how nice is it to know that those experiences, because there's, and I've said this to you many times before, there's parents out there who would never have let that happen.
3: No.
2: And because you're a generous human being and you can see the other side of it, this was an experience for her to grow, to explore, to become a worldly person. And here she is on the other side of it.
3: Yeah.
2: You must be so proud, buddy.
3: So proud. And you know what she's most looking forward to in the world right now?
2: What?
3: State of Origin.
2: No.
3: Wednesday night.
2: Yes.
3: Sitting on the couch at home.
2: Yeah, nice.
3: With a beefy's pie.
2: I love that because that's what you guys do. Yeah. I love that. That's very sweet. Well, happy 20th birthday, Pop. Yeah. We love you so much. It is 91.1 Hot FM.

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2: 91.1 Hot FM. It is Sam and Ash. Good morning. The Enhanced Games, they kicked off yesterday in Las Vegas. And Tom Deason from the Sydney Morning Herald joins us, who's over there at the moment in Vegas. Mate, how are you?
3: Very good. Yeah, very good. It was quite an interesting experience covering that event, like nothing I've ever done before.
4: Tom, can I ask, are you a juiced-up reporter? Are you someone who's gone into the games with a Red Bull and an extra shot latte, or have you just gone in pretty cash?
3: There were some Red Bulls during the week, but definitely not enhanced as James Magnussen was, that's for sure.
2: Oh, isn't it amazing to see what he was like and what he's become? Some are now coining the Enhanced Games a flop, especially when it comes to James Magnussen, obviously putting so much into it. He was a silver medalist at the Olympics, to now sort of coming forth and a clean athlete beating him. What's the vibe of the Enhanced Games? Are they calling it a flop over there, or are they very happy with how it all unfolded?
3: Yeah, it was a bit of a weird reality over here. Like, everyone who was at the venue was sort of influencers and had been paid to go there and pump it all up. But I think that the viewing experience from back in Australia would indicate that it was quite underwhelming. Clearly, the talent of athlete wasn't super high there and pump it all up. But I think that the viewing experience from back in Australia would indicate that it was quite underwhelming. Clearly, the talent of athlete

0: that. For me, the interesting part is that obviously there were some athletes who weren't doping at these games. So your Fred Curley's, there were some other athletes who were doing that, Hunter Armstrong, a swimmer from the US, racing for massive prize money. So I think that there could be some clean swimmers and athletes who might be tempted to come over and compete because the prize money is significantly more than they make in their normal sport. You don't get any money for winning a gold medal at the Olympics.
1: No. And I think that's the thing, right? You know, I was a professional swimmer myself and, like, it kind of enrages me, these games. Like, you know, the fact that there's so many clean swimmers out there who have to feel in whereabouts and the toll that that takes on them and having to provide an hour every single day to keep sport clean, I would love to see this type of prize money in the clean sport. Mm. Let's celebrate our athletes for being superhumans without the extras, right? You know, let's get the Saudi princes and the big billionaire tech companies around these sports. Yeah, let's make a different sort of a games, but I don't think it has to involve drugs, right? Like, we can give these swimmers who have trained and these other athletes
2: worthy.
1: And the weightlifters, these worthy athletes, give them something to strive for and this type of prize money. We can change the format. We can do a series of them all throughout the world. A little, you know, we've heard about Live Golf. We could almost take a format.
2: I think that's enhanced though, just quietly.
1: And give these athletes who are already, you know, training to be the best of the best, and let's give them the opportunity.
2: Scope and the reward.
1: Right.
0: I completely agree. I mean, the enhanced organisers have made no secret of the fact that they would like more clean athletes. They would even love to have an enhanced games crew versus your Cam McAvoy's, for example, who obviously is the world record holder in the 50 metres freestyle and earned $0 from any world record bonuses when he broke that record in March. So if it helps traditional sport, click into gear and hopefully get more prize money and reward these athletes, and I'm all for it. But I did find it very hard to swallow watching them run around on pool deck last night claiming that was a world record and had broken Cam's world record, which they just hadn't. Obviously, they're enhanced and they're wearing a suit, which gives you a significant difference. So I thought that was all a little bit of a clever marketing ploy. And it was just gibber.
2: You may as well just give him a jet ski.
1: You know, and a real testament to Cam too, he was swimming when I was swimming, Sam. You know, I finished in 2013, and the fact that he's out there still breaking world records, in that time he's become a dad. He's a wonderful human being. Let's celebrate those athletes who are still in the game, you know. Like, that's a long time to be in the game in that world when you're training so much. And
2: you know,
1: also,
2: it feels to me like it's the WWE of wrestling, though. Like, it's not quite
1: real. It's a show
2: time. It's more of a show.
1: Well, the other thing too is you want to make these sports appealing for your kids, right? You don't want to see athletes under the influence of doping drugs and things like this. You want them to, when sport, I feel, is the last resort, when in a world of screen time and iPads and PlayStations and all the rest of it, let's keep our kids in sport. They need something good to look up to, and this isn't it.
0: Yeah, I agree. I mean, I've covered Olympics, world champs, and I left the pool last night being very underwhelmed at the actual swimming itself, but that's what makes clean sport amazing. When there are those big events, it is literally the best in the world on a level playing field, and the times mean something as well. So
1: Absolutely.
0: It was an awesome experience covering it, but not one to write home about.
2: Good on you.
1: Thanks, Tom, appreciate your time, mate.
0: All good.
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0: Ash's Entertainment,
2: You and I, we were just talking before about accents and how you have like a very adaptable accent. So you could be Australian one minute and then someone will come and serve you. You might be at a French restaurant or something like that, especially when we go to Flo's. Yeah. The beautiful French people, they serve us and then you all of a sudden are talking French.
3: Yeah.
2: You don't mean to. You just have like this weird adaptable accent and something happens with your ears and your brain and then your voice molds into whatever they're doing.
3: Exactly, right. Yeah.
2: You never mean it. It just is what happens. Yep. And I've seen this on multiple occasions and it's embarrassing. No, it's not really. It's not. No, just a little bit. But Chris Hemsworth, they were doing a little fun game. And he was asked about the Aussie accent. Have a listen.
4: Oh, no, disagree. Yeah. I hate the Australian
5: accent. You're allowed to say, I do like French.
4: Yes,
5: The French accent's very nice. Italian's also nice. Yeah. The Argentine accent's very nice, but I'm biased.
4: Yeah, the Australian is definitely not a sexy accent. Hey, going, babe?
5: No, but I...
4: give us a kiss, honey.
5: Oh, Lord.
4: You're looking hot.
5: So hot. So, I was just saying...
4: So sexy.
5: I've just been watching... A friend of mine sent me like a couple of episodes of Married at First Sight Australia, and there's that... It's intense, man. It's a vibe.
4: Yeah. Mm-hmm. Yeah, nature's most powerful aphrodisiac, the Australian accent, is not.
2: That was Anya Taylor-Joy as well. So they were sort of teaming up for Agree or Disagree. It's a game that they play. And he's just hit the nail on the head, you know, like,
6: yeah, how he's like fully like robust and he's beautiful. And like you look at Chris Hemsworth and you're like, God, you're sexy. Even when he talks, I find that very attractive.
7: He's got a beautiful voice.
2: Sounds incredible, doesn't he?
7: But
2: mm-hmm.
7: The accent, he's right. It doesn't resonate.
2: And if he can't make that sexy?
7: No one can.
2: Like, we're all screwed.
7: Yeah.
2: Like, aren't we?
7: Yeah, there's nothing.
2: As Australians, like, if him or Margot Robbie can't make our Australian accent sexy,
7: absolutely
2: then we are
7: right.
2: All screwed.
7: Well, the Poms and the Yanks love the Aussie accent. And I don't know if they love it or they just think it's different.
2: Yeah. I feel like we're the butt of so many jokes because we're so walker, you know?
7: But do you know, I saw Taron Egerton interviewed just recently after one of the most watched shows ever on TV, on Netflix, has been a show called Apex.
2: Okay.
7: Where he's on there with Charlize Theron.
2: You're right.
7: And he actually plays an Australian.
2: Does he?
7: And he asked the director at the time, can he have a crack at the Australian accent? Because it was written as an Australian role.
2: Yeah.
7: And they were umming and ahhing and, oh, no, I think you just do an American and then we'll say that you travelled or whatever. Mm. And then they went, oh, no, have a crack. And he nails it.
2: Oh, does he?
7: He does such a good job. But they actually said when universally asked what is the hardest accent to do, Australian comes up every time.
2: Really? Mm. I didn't know that. That's wild. Yeah. Because... You know, you're trained in the theatre space and you've been in movies and things like that. How important is it to train for an accent for a role and to be really, like, immersed in it?
7: Well, the fear is if you break out of it, you sound like a dick. You sound silly. And so there's a fear that you'll slip out of that accent or the accent changes.
2: Yeah.
7: And so I've done that. You and I hear all the time just mucking around. I'll be doing a South African accent or whatever and then I'll somehow morph into Russian for no reason
2: because
7: it's my default setting.
2: Yeah.
7: But people do that a lot of the time.
2: Default setting, it is so true, is Russian. Yes.
7: Not sure why.
2: I don't know. You go full Sergey.
7: I don't like it.
2: You're like, let's have a party.
7: We're down the vodka.
2: All right, ready? Canadian, go.
7: Yay. I'm going to have a little bit of some maple syrup with you there. Yay.
2: That's so good. French.
8: Oh, you still can't do that all the time. You have to give me some time to lead into it. Otherwise, it's just on the tip of my tongue.
2: Wow. That's impressive. Kiwi.
8: Yeah, bro. Passes the yeski, bro.
2: I love $7. What the fashion shop say, bro?
8: Eat the chappies. It's like a Sean Paul song. Ricky, we accent.
2: Is that Sean Paul?
8: Yes.
2: Wait, that was where's Sean? Where what accent was that?
8: It's a little bit Jamaican Dominican Republic.
2: Oh, that's good. Temperature. Remember that song?
8: I love it.
2: My God. Get that in my earballs. Ready?
3: I'm cool. I want to be keeping you warm. I got the right to you from the storm.
2: Oh, my God. We are shaking our hips big time in here. That's one of your talents.
7: I reckon it'd be a Weapon Ray White real estate, like, auctioneer.
8: Everybody ready now. 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
2: Go, go, go, go, go, go, go, go, go, go, and go on.
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2: Recently, okay. You gave me a list of birds.
3: Yes.
2: And I had to decide whether they were real or fake.
3: Yes.
2: Okay. Well, the game's back.
3: Okay, I love it.
2: I feel like we've got some new species of birds.
3: What have we got?
2: And you have to tell me if you think they're real or fake, all
3: okay,
2: right?
3: Okay. I'm ready.
2: Are you sure?
3: I'm ready. Are you sure?
2: I'm not. Okay. I'm just trying to think if I need to put a warning out there. No, because these are a species of bird. Okay. Or are they? Okay. Are you ready?
3: Yes, I'm ready.
2: You just have to say true or false.
3: Okay.
2: Cock of the rock. Species of birds.
3: True. It has to be true.
2: Okay.
3: What kind of bird is it?
2: It's beautiful orange and blackbird.
3: Hmm.
2: Yeah, looks good.
3: It's pretty.
2: It's actually really pretty.
3: Where are they from? Amazon area.
2: Yeah. Yep.
3: South America.
2: All right. You ready for the
3: I'm
2: next
3: ready.
2: One?
3: Give me the next one.
2: The big tit.
3: I think that's false.
2: Okay, yeah, you're right. Damn it. It's so good. It's actually called the great tit.
3: Left or right?
2: Yeah, okay. What about the satanic goat sucker?
3: No.
2: It's true.
3: No, it's
2: true.
3: Not.
2: Look at it.
3: What is the...
2: It's like a brown kind of species with some googly eyes. It looks like a mean bird. What about the rough-faced shag?
3: No.
2: It's true.
3: That's what Renee calls me on a Tuesday.
2: Okay, what about this one, the wood willy?
3: No.
2: Yeah, okay, you're right. It's called the woodcock.
3: Oh, awesome.
2: Yeah.
3: That one, I believe.
2: Okay. What about the blue-footed booby?
3: No.
2: It's true.
3: A blue-footed booby.
2: A blue-footed booby. He's a gorgeous thing too. He's got blue feet.
3: Nice bird.
2: Goes with the name, guys.
3: It's lucky. If he had orange feet, that'd be a silly name. Wouldn't it?
2: Yes,
3: yeah.
2: You're right.
3: Yeah.
2: Okay, what about the horned screamer?
3: No.
2: It's true. One to me.
3: You're winning this. All
2: right.
3: Is good. Okay.
2: Okay, last one.
3: Okay. I'm ready.
2: The dick sizzle.
3: Sorry, what is it?
2: It's called a dick sizzle.
3: Sizzle?
2: Huh?
3: That's not true.
2: Well, hopefully I'm pronouncing it right because it is true.
3: Who names these birds?
2: What would you call that?
3: Yeah, dick sizzle.
2: Yeah.
3: Wow.
2: It's a beautiful bird too. You know, so yellow, brown and black features, that one. That's one that I think I would like to hold and give a little cuddle to.
3: It looks a bit like the Indian miner.
2: Like, I'm not a big fan. Yeah, actually it does.
3: Yeah.
2: I'm not a big fan of birds, but those ones, huge fan.
3: Well, ornithologists get around and they love, you know, scoping out their birds.
2: What is it?
3: An ornithologist.
2: I thought they would have been called just a birdologist or something.
3: No.
2: A thornologist.
3: What do you call them? Ornithologist. Am I making that up? Hang on. Ornithology. Ornithology, yeah. Ornithologist. Yep.
2: Wow.
3: Ornithology is the branch of zoology devoted to scientific study of birds.
2: Oh, there you have it. You learn something new every day. Weird names and all. It's 91.1 Hot FM.
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sexy people.

I said, are you gonna be my girl? 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I said, you look so fine that I really wanna make you mine. 4, 5, 6, come on and get your kicks. Now you don't need

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0: 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More tickets could be all yours. 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
1: You a Game of Thrones fan? Why not go to the Abbey Stowe Challenger Clash 30th and 31st of May? Now, this is huge. 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

0: Will and Woody, you're either up early, up late, or maybe still out. Maybe you're heading back to your house and a former reality star is coming over to have a great time with you.
1: Ooh, that would be really exciting.
0: Yeah, one of us has been in that situation before.
1: We won't say which one, though. The question is, if that former reality star is coming over to your house,
0: yeah,
1: and I had to bring up Sharon again, but are you going to have a shower?
0: Did you?
1: Do you... What? You might. Why'd you make it specific? We're having fun before. My wife might be up.
0: That's true.
1: Because, you know, we have a young child. If you're up, hun, I'll be home soon. And Will's joking. All right, let's crack into the best bits.
0: Will and Woody.

0: can't sleep? It's Will and Woody keeping you up.
1: Hey, Woods, Russell Crowe.
2: Oh, we love him. We love him so much. We want to have lunch with him. We're manifesting it. Hasn't eventuated yet, but we love him.
1: We love him. We recently spent $8,000 on a whip from the Gladiator movie.
2: Yes, which he actually never held, but still, he was in the scene.
1: It's a flail. Sorry.
2: Yes.
1: It looks a lot like a whip. Anyway, I'm sick of saying it's a flail and people going, what's a flail? And me going, it's like a whip.
2: It's a bit frustrating.
1: Anyway, so we've got this thing. We love him. And Russell strikes me as, I mean, Annalise, you've texted Russell before. I mean, he's pretty straight up and down, isn't he?
3: Yeah, but he's a businessman.
1: Oh, I love that. I mean, the last time I think he came on the show, he was like, look, guys, Annalise, happy to come on the show. Tell the boys, indoor garden party. They're playing this weekend.
2: Awesome.
1: And he was just like, that's the dates. Here's what's happening. If we don't mention that, I'm not doing the interview.
2: Fair enough.
1: And it was fair enough.
2: Lay it down, Russell.
1: He lays down the law.
2: Lay it down.
1: He lays down the law.
2: We will do as you say, Maximus.
1: He's just kind of how he is with everyone.
2: Yes.
1: So he's walked out the front of this hotel and he's been accosted by a bunch of fans.
2: Of course. He'd get it everywhere.
1: Who would like him to sign some stuff. One of them's holding a Gladiator seat vinyl.
2: Awesome.
1: Which you've just found out $65, Woods. Couldn't believe it.
2: Too much.
1: For your favourite movie. Wouldn't even pay that. Wouldn't pay it for his favourite movie.
2: Wouldn't pay.
1: Oh, mate, insane.
2: Wouldn't pay $1.40.
1: Yeah. Insane, mate.
2: What is it's a vinyl, man? Is it $40?
1: All right.
2: It's reasonable.
1: So Russell Crowe.
2: I'll get the CD.
1: So he's accosted at the front. So he's accosted at the front of a hotel by some fans who want him to sign some stuff. Here's what he says to them.
4: Are you listening?
5: Yes.
4: Stay where you are. Okay. Don't push in on me.
5: Sure.
4: I'll come to you.
5: Okay.
4: Give everybody space.
5: Okay, sure.
4: As soon as somebody's in, go.
5: Okay.
4: You got me?
5: Yes.
4: Clear?
5: Yes, sir.
1: Yes, sir. Yes, sir.
6: Isn't that amazing?
2: Awesome.
1: He's still Maximus.
2: And he has...
1: As soon as somebody's a dickhead,
2: awesome.
1: I'm gone.
2: And he just commands that
1: respect.
2: I love it. Everyone respects him.
1: I love
2: it. No one's messing with him there.
1: I went back to the Gladiator movie. He's using he's using the same lines from the movie.
7: Hold the line. Stay with me.
1: It's the same bit.
2: That's awesome.
4: Where you are.
1: It's the same bit.
2: That's awesome.
1: It's everywhere he goes.
2: Yeah, it's awesome.
4: Hold the line.
1: I love it.
2: I've got nothing wrong with that, by the way. There was an article saying that he cracked it at people. He did not crack it at people. He was leading. He was being a general.
1: He's a leader.
2: Being a general.
1: He's a leader. What are you going to
2: do?
1: He's a husband to a murdered wife, father to a murdered son.
2: Yes, he is.
1: Like,
2: and he will have his vengeance in this life or the next.
1: In this life or the next. There's nothing you can do about
2: that. And he signed their stuff. He still signed their stuff.
1: Yes.
2: He doesn't have to do that.
1: He's the leader of the Phoenix Legion. Guys, if you're going to rock up and accost him at the front of a hotel, just, you know, commander of the army to the north.
2: Do as he says.
1: Now... Everyone's a bit rattled by the depth of the Gladiator.
3: Listen to you,
2: mate. We love him. We love him.
3: Absolute fanboys.
1: It's the most iconic role ever.
2: Exactly.
1: It's the best thing anyone has ever done. Ever on screen.
2: I agree with you.
1: Now, and recognised by his peers, by the way. I mean, he won the Academy Award for it, obviously, because he was amazing. Yes.
3: I think that's why he doesn't want to have lunch with you, but
1: it's part of it.
2: Maybe.
1: It's part of it. It's getting that way. It's getting that way. What I love from that bit, though, and I'd love to take your calls right up next, is he almost sounded like he was treating his, I mean, he's clearly not a general treating his soldiers, but what he did sound like was like a parent treating his kids. That line that he says at the end there, Anyone acts like a dickhead and I'm gone.
2: Yeah.
1: That, for me, which just sounded like my dad saying, I was going to do it in the Maximus voice, but in all my memories of my father, he sounds like Maximus.
2: If only you were Maximus, Dad. One day.
1: Like every grown man. No, I remember that the threat I have in my head is you hit your brother one more time and you're getting out and walking.
2: Oh, classic.
1: Dad would have thrown that threat around.
2: Yeah.
1: Five times.
2: Yeah, we'll turn the car
1: five
2: around.
1: Five times the trip. Yeah. Like, if the trip was over an hour, I would have heard that five times.
2: Yeah.
1: Never follows through.
2: No, because that's the thing.
1: Never follows through. Like, we all know it's empty, mate. What are you going to do? It's more of a pain in the ass for you, leaving a child by the side of the road.
2: Yeah, yeah.
1: And then having to come back and get them, knowing that they could be hit by another car.
2: You're never
1: going to do it. Mum's not going to let you do it.
2: Nah.
1: The cops found out that you've done it.
2: You're
1: going to lose your custody of me.
2: You're getting punished.
1: Shit threat.
2: 100%. But as a kid, you didn't know that, though, did you?
1: Like, well, hence why I probably did it five times, because I think subconsciously you know. Obviously, I've been through this with Seb.
2: I
1: want to take your calls, by the way, 131065 on like hollow or empty parent threats.
2: Yeah.
1: Or maybe if they follow through on it. I'll just take parent threats in general, because it was good when they followed through on it as well. Because I'm going through this with our daughter Max at the moment where we're in a real threat phase, because that's pretty much the only way I can get her to really do something. Is
2: what do you go for?
1: I just take her favorite thing that afternoon. No TV this afternoon. But now, here's the thing.
2: Yeah, yeah, yeah.
1: she knows TV is also downtime for me.
2: Yes.
1: And I swear she subconsciously is close. You're never going to take that off me.
2: You
1: nap at 2 o'clock in the afternoon when I watch television. Love a nap.
2: We do.
1: It's an empty threat.
2: We do the countdown from five. And so I'm starting to realize, though, because my dad used to count down from five.
1: Yes.
2: I have no idea what to do at zero.
1: No.
2: I will count down from five. And you get to three and you're like,
1: started to go like 2.5.
2: Yeah.
1: 2.
2: Yeah.
1: 1.5, 1.75.
2: And then you have a chat like, don't you do it. Don't you do it. You put it down. It's

0: up early. It's Will and Woody keeping you up.
1: We're talking parent threats, parental threats, empty or otherwise. I love the empty threats. I think that's a bit of fun. But also when they followed through on them, that was also very good. Lisa on 13165. So you're the parent. What threat did you have to follow through on?
2: I actually threatened my kids that I would drop them on the side of the road, and I actually did do it.
3: Bloody hell, Lisa. That's bold. How far away did you get from them?
2: A little bit, and I did sit there and wait.
3: How
2: they
3: long?
2: They eventually came to the car.
3: Yeah. Hang on. Lisa, so you dropped your kids on the side of the road, drove off, then you parked on the side of the road and you waited for your kids to walk back to you?
2: Yes.
3: So they were just walking on the side of a freeway, your children?
2: Yes.
3: Totally wild, Lisa.
2: A very long time ago, but yes, I did do it.
3: And I'm sure they were good after that. I'm sure.
1: You know what's funny about that kid dropping off on the side of the road thing is, yes, I raised this with my in-laws.
3: Mm-hmm.
1: Who are Dutch, yeah, about, like, you know, how wild that was. Like, you know, they're never going to drop us off. I found out that it was a recreational hobby for people in the Netherlands when they're on holidays to drop their kids in a random place and for them to have to find their way home.
3: That's awesome.
1: Can you believe that?
3: I can.
1: And I was like, how old? And they were like, oh, 5 or 6.
3: What? Started. Did your wife do it?
1: That's why she's hard as nails.
3: Yeah. See, it works. It actually does work.
1: Isn't that insane?
3: So, but surely,
1: imagine,
3: like,
1: going on like a group holiday now, because they used to do it when they go on families.
3: Yeah.
1: And going up to your mates.
3: Yeah.
1: Guys, how about we drop the kids in the middle of nowhere and see how they go?
3: I mean, part of me loves it.
1: They'd call the police.
3: Who?
1: Your mates.
3: Yeah. Well, I don't know. I reckon I could twist their arms a little bit. No, I just think the person that comes
1: out. No one really takes you seriously. So everyone be like, oh, Woody. No. Very good.
3: No, but the kids that come out of the woods there, I just think they're tougher,
1: stronger,
3: more independent kids.
1: They're stronger.
3: You know what I mean? Lord of the Flies. They all die, don't they? Let's go to Justine.
1: Well, not all of them, but a lot of them.
3: Yeah, they do. Justine.
1: That's
3: a fictional story, right? Justine, 13 1065, talking parental threats. This is something your dad used to do.
4: Yes, my dad, a very, very long time ago, over 30 years ago, he grew up by the beach, and he used to say if we were to swear, he would throw us off the end of the jetty.
3: Oh, yeah. Oh, my Lord.
4: And then my brother continued to swear, so he walked us 3 kids down the jetty, and this is a very long time ago, held my brother over.
1: Oh, wow. Like by his foot? Like how?
4: Cradled him over,
1: wow,
4: kind of how Michael Jackson held.
1: Wow, and you've done the MJ reference as well. Could he swim, your brother?
4: No, he didn't drop him over.
1: No, but could your brother swim?
4: Yes.
1: Okay.
4: But I have never sworn in front of my parents, and then now if I'm in conversation with my brothers and we drop a swear word, one of us will yell out, jetty.
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0: working and they're working. It's Will and Woody keeping you up.
1: I am going to be competing with you at something.
2: Yes. You're already rattled. I can see. You're rattled.
3: I'm rattled. Mate. I'm rattled. I've just hurt my calf with the massage gun.
2: Sorry about that. I'm in trouble.
3: Someone get me an ice pack.
4: He's nowhere early.
3: I'm nowhere. I'm actually nowhere. I'm handicapped.
2: I brought the massage gun in so you'd hurt your calf.
3: I think for you and I to have a fair contest, I need to be handicapped. So that makes sense.
2: Well, on that, we're going to be competing in something intellectual very, very shortly.
3: Great.
2: The catch is that I have cheated.
3: Okay.
2: That's going to be a big test. And I'm inspired by the enhanced games. Down. If you're not across the enhanced games, basically a whole bunch of swimmers, runners could juice up. They could have all the banned substances. We're talking steroids, etc. Juice up to the gills is what they were saying. And they're all going to compete, right, in Las Vegas. This happened yesterday.
3: Yes.
2: Really funnily, a number of the clean athletes that competed, the athletes that didn't take any drugs.
3: Really good.
2: Beat the juiced up athletes.
3: Really good.
2: Here's some audio of swimmer Hunter Armstrong winning gold, and he's on no drugs.
5: It's Armstrong and Ryan coming down the stretch.
6: That time 23.55 we're after.
5: What's he going to touch?
6: It's going to be quick.
5: Hunter Armstrong at 24.21. It is not a world record, but it is good enough to win this and win $250,000.
2: He's clean.
3: Sounds like the commentator was on drugs.
2: They all were. They were all allowed. They were all allowed. Anything goes in Vegas.
3: What's going on there?
2: Anything goes. So he wasn't the only one. There was a sprinter as well who won the 100-meter sprint. He was clean, beat all the juiced up guys.
3: Yep.
2: The missile Magnussen.
3: Yep.
2: He came on this radio show. He couldn't have been more juiced up. He had so many drugs in his system.
3: Well, he was the guy that said, juice me to the gills.
2: Yeah.
3: That was his quote.
2: He came last.
3: Yeah, that's really sad for Jimmy. The funny thing is when we spoke to Jimmy, he did this whole thing, like, I can't wait to get back. They can test me. And it's like, wow.
2: We don't want
3: to. I don't think anyone wants to at this stage.
2: Yeah, exactly.
3: You've pretty much just proven that that's not. The other thing about it, which I think is really tragic, I think the enhanced games are the coolest or the saddest thing ever.
2: I found myself watching it.
3: You loved it. Not surprising.
2: I thought it was cool. I was just I'm just interested to see what happens. And I'm fascinated that clean athletes were beating drugged up athletes.
3: It is interesting. But then even then, because I was kind of into the whole, like, oh, I can't wait to see a world record broken.
2: Yeah.
3: And then particularly in a world record. Particularly into swimming, I was kind of like bemused by the fact that the athletes are wearing these suits. In the Olympics you can't use. They're banned.
2: Yeah.
3: So it's like even if you broke a world record, we don't know whether it's the peptides or the roids or the suit.
2: Yeah, true.
3: And anyone who does break a record in the Olympics, like you're now comparing apples and oranges. Like you may as well be swimming 60 meters rather than 50 meters. Like, what is the point?
2: It
3: didn't make any sense. All of a sudden, and then you find out that Enhanced is a pharmaceuticals company in the US, and the whole thing turns in the biggest wank that maybe ever.
2: Yeah. But sales have gone.
3: They look like they're swimming in a kid pool.
2: Yeah.
3: A four-lane, 25-meter. I don't know when they knocked that out. They emptied out a sandpit somewhere in Vegas and they were like, great, let's chuck him in here.
4: Also, why would you ever let clean athletes compete against enhanced athletes? At least if they're all enhanced, then someone who's enhanced wins every time.
2: I think the idea was the drugged-up people will absolutely destroy the clean athletes. Yeah. It's totally backfired on them.
3: Yeah.
4: So funny.
3: It just goes to show, like, really, how much of a beat-up this whole like supplements thing is.
2: Just get up early and do the work. Now, Wilbur,
3: yes.
2: To prove that point.
3: Yes.
2: You are smarter than me. Intellectually. Maybe not emotional intelligence.
3: I think emotions, you've definitely got me.
2: You are a lot smarter intellectually than me, right? So if you and
3: What are we talking about?
2: You're just better at trivia than me. You know more stuff.
3: I don't think that's not intelligence. I think that's just memory.
2: Okay.
3: Carry on.
2: You just have a more diverse range of information in your big brain over there in your huge head.
3: Okay.
2: So if you and me were to compete in an academic test.
3: Yeah, what are we talking?
2: Five questions. Just basic general trivia.
3: Yes.
2: You would beat me every day of the week. But.
3: Yes, probably.
2: But yeah, come on. Don't be modest.
3: I'm not
2: Don't
3: trying
2: be
3: to
2: be modest. Right?
3: Yes, I would. I'd bet you, yes.
2: But the catch here is that The producers have put together 5 questions.
3: Yes.
2: Okay?
3: Yes.
2: 40 minutes ago, I looked at the answers.
3: Oh.
2: Will I still beat you given I've looked at...
3: Surely.
2: But I haven't looked at them again. I couldn't write them down. I could only look at them for 30 seconds.
3: 30 seconds is a long time.
2: I'm pretty sure I've
3: Did you know the question?
2: No. Oh, no. Yeah, of course.
3: You knew the question and the answer.
2: I looked at all of them.
3: I refuse. I won't be beaten.
2: I've been juiced to the gills.
3: All know there's a huge asterisk next to this, so it doesn't matter. No skin in the game for me, Will and Woody. It's up next.
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0: replace your Z's with W's. It's Will and Woody keeping you up.
1: Woodrow, explain the concept.
2: Will I beat you in an intellectual quiz, given I've cheated? So, inspired...
1: You know all the answers.
2: Yes.
1: Tell them how you've cheated.
2: Okay,
1: you've seen the questions and the answers.
2: Yes, inspired by the enhanced games, the clean athletes were beating the drugged up guys, so you should still beat me, mate. Before the show...
1: No, well, the clean athletes didn't already post a winning time before the others jumped in the pool, which is effectively what you're doing here. You already know.
2: Yeah,
1: I thought you would have been like, you know, maybe get a hint for each question or something. Nah. You've read the answers.
2: Yeah.
1: What am I doing here? This is, as an intellectual...
2: I might forget.
1: This is a waste of my time.
2: No, I might forget.
1: Arguably, this radio show is a waste of my time. That's where I'm getting to. Who's reading the questions here?
2: Annalise will read the questions. I want to make it...
1: I'm almost close to protesting here.
2: I want to... Mate, come on. You should be better than me.
1: No, I deserve a fair... I deserve
2: Will,
1: a fair fight.
2: Clean athletes...
1: I deserve a fair fight.
2: Clean athletes won gold, all right? And you should be a lot smarter than me. You should...
1: At the end of the day, if I snatch defeat from the jaws of victory...
2: Am I the jaws of victory?
1: Yes, well, effectively, you are. You've already won.
2: Well, stop playing it down. Just play the game, mate. Play the game.
1: Huge asterisk if you win.
2: Of course there is.
1: Yeah.
2: But it'll also be a little asterisk, but I am smarter than you.
1: No,
2: asterisk.
1: No.
2: Small asterisk.
1: No.
2: And I'll wear that. I'll get a T-shirt.
1: There's no...
2: Woody is smarter than Will, asterisk.
1: Then we'll go in a fair fight in an actual quiz.
2: Nah, I retire after this. Anyway, so I've only had 30 seconds to look at them. I haven't written anything down. Okay, so it's testing the old bonce on Woody as well, all right?
1: Oh, gee whiz, if it's a test for you. You have everything to lose here. Let's go.
2: Don't flip it on me. You're the smart one.
1: You have everything to lose.
2: Now, apparently you are changing the order. That's very cheeky.
3: I might change the order, I might not. Who knows?
2: It's very cheeky.
3: Keep you on your toes.
2: Okay.
1: Oh, my God.
3: Question one.
1: Yes.
3: In Harry Potter and the Philosopher's
2: Pink Umbrella, Woody.
1: Oh, so you can't do this. So what's the point?
2: That's fair. No, that's
1: fair. So let's just end it now. Let's battle of the genses up next. Battle of the genses up next.
3: That is correct.
1: Battle of the genses up next.
2: Wait, just do another one.
1: This doesn't make any sense.
2: Let's do another one.
1: It doesn't make any sense.
2: We'll do one more.
3: Okay, great. Okay, cool. Question two. Which 19th century author invented the female name
2: William
3: Miranda?
2: Shakespeare.
1: Battle of the Gens is up next. Hope you're having a great drive home. It's Will and Woody.
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0: Will and Woody, you're either up early, up late. Either way, we're here. This is just some good gear.
1: And you're probably wondering to yourself, like, do I go to bed now? Like, if I go to sleep now, I'm probably still getting 4 to 5. Or hours of sleep, that is. Mm. Or do we just enjoy our best bits and just, I mean, enjoy a beautiful sunrise? We're with you until the sunrise. Oh, but okay, we're there with you half the way. And then, you know, from that point on, it's all uphill, baby. You'll get there.
0: Yeah. I don't know if I've ever, like, if a radio show has ever made me, like, skip sleep.
1: Well, let me tell you.
0: Do you know what I mean? Like, no, this would have to be scintillating.
1: And it is.
0: Is it?
1: Mm-hmm.
0: I haven't checked the edits.
1: I don't know what we're doing, but I know that it's scintillating. Okay. It's you and me.
0: It's Will and Woody.
1: Get to the sunrise, baby.
0: Will and Woody.

0: you're up early. It's Will and Woody keeping you up.
1: Leave Billy alone!
2: It's Will and Woody's Battle of the Gens!
3: All right, junior producer Annalise in here. She's a Gen Z-er. We're trying to find out which generation is most out of touch by throwing things into the ring. Who knows what? Who's more in touch with the zeitgeist? Annalise, the score is devastating at the moment. You're looking awful.
4: I'm on a cold run.
3: You're in a snap.
5: It's good,
3: it's
5: good you can accept that.
4: I'll acknowledge.
3: Yeah.
4: But I think I'm on the ups. Because you can, like, it's like a wave. You go down, but there's only one way
6: Do you have one for us?
4: Up.
6: Do you have one for us?
4: Yeah, I do.
3: Yeah.
4: Okay, great. So I want to know if you can name the four original Bratz dolls.
3: Isn't there five?
4: Well, there is five, but there was four originally.
3: Whoa.
4: One was added. So I'll give you a half point for that.
5: No, how do you know there's five?
3: Chloe, Jasmine, Sasha, Jade, and Raya. Thanks, Annalise.
4: You know?
3: Thanks very much. Thanks for coming. Very good. Moving on. All right, here we
5: it's
3: go.
5: Yasmin.
3: See you later. Well,
5: oh, it's Yasmin.
3: Nobody
5: is it?
3: Cares.
5: It's a soft J.
3: Nobody
4: How
3: cares.
4: Did you know that?
3: Everyone's just relieved. I moved it on.
5: Is Max into Bratz?
3: No, man, I used to be a Brat guy. All right, let's just get into the interesting part. Annalise, what is this? Gen Z. I mean, that's what I do with Gen Z. I say
5: What's
3: them,
5: that?
3: I greet them, and then I dismiss them. I was trying to find the language that was above board there. All right, hey. It all got a bit strange there.
5: It did. It got weird.
3: All right, let's went to your head
5: a little bit.
3: I got yeah. excited.
4: You got competitive?
3: I got competitive.
5: Roman
3: Don't
5: there.
3: You judge me for being competitive. You guys are the most competitive people I've ever known.
5: We are. Don't come to our level, though. You're better than this.
3: I don't.
5: You're over there icing your calf. Like, what is wrong with you?
3: I used the massage gun. I got competitive with the massage gun.
5: I know, mate. You're better than that.
3: I want to be on the track tomorrow, Woods. all right, now,
4: Rice,
3: let's...
4: Rice.
3: Don't bait me. Now, let's listen.
4: Don't
3: bait me.
4: Go, give me
3: All right. Oh, you get... Oi, oi, oi. All right, here we go. Well, Annalise, what is this the theme from?
4: It's familiar. Oh, I've seen it. Definitely seen it.
5: There you go.
3: There you go.
4: Okay, that's
3: here we
4: good.
3: Go.
4: What is we, can, that's, we eliminate a lot of things.
5: What
4: there.
5: Is it?
4: Say
5: a name.
4: I'm trying to unlock the memory in my head.
5: Say something.
4: I'm initially going Superman.
3: Mm-hmm. That's your initial thought.
5: Want to lock it in?
4: No, I'm going to lock in Superman. It's Superman because this is the one where he has the kryptonite.
5: Kryptonite?
4: Yes. This is Superman.
5: 100% locking in Superman.
4: I'm locking in Superman, the original one. I'm right. Because I went to... Oh, no, it's Batman.
5: Is it Batman?
4: No, it's Superman. No, it's Superman because I went on the ride at Movie World.
3: I'm going to give you a hint.
4: It's Superman.
3: I'm going to give you a hint.
4: Yeah.
3: It's Australian.
4: Oh, Australian?
3: Yeah.
4: Okay. Okay. Australian.
3: It's Australian.
4: Australian. Like Russell Coit or like, is it a Superman?
5: Russell Coit. A theme for Russell Coit?
4: Russell Coit. No, something, is it a superhero kind of thing?
3: No, I think more like news.
4: Not Seven News, is it?
3: It's not Seven News. No, it's not Seven News.
4: 10 News?
3: It's not 10 News.
5: And just go through the channels.
4: News. Okay. A current affair. Wait, that's another
5: news.
4: It'd
5: be a strong start for a current affair. Really strong start.
3: What if Grimace was behind the desk for this?
5: Here she comes.
3: Annalise, it's Superman. Well done. You got it. Well done.
4: My God, gaslit me.
3: Current affair is not opening.
5: They should.
3: They should.
4: I'm so confident too. Oh my God.
5: Well done.
3: Your shot at $1 million is up next on Wheel of Woody.
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0: It's Will and Woody keeping you up.
1: The bizarre set of circumstances has led us into the possession of some psychic sanctified scratches. This should explain everything.
2: What do you want to give us, David?
3: I want to trade you some scratchies that I was told to buy from a psychic that I've seen at a market last week.
2: Whoa, unscratched, David?
1: Wow.
3: They're unscratched, yeah.
2: Sorry.
3: There could be some, and there's some of the stuff that she said in the reading was spot on.
2: Wow. What's the biggest thing you could win off these scratchies that you've bought today?
3: They're actually at home in me drawer. I think the highest one was 100 or 250,000.
1: I mean, I'm keeping my psychic scratchies and I'm buying two extra scratchies and putting them in the express post because the scratchies aren't here yet, are they?
2: Yeah. When he called this radio show, he was probably driving home from work, right?
1: Yeah.
2: And he said he'd bought the scratchies that day and then he said the scratchies are sitting in my drawer at home.
1: Yeah.
2: That doesn't make any sense to me.
1: We've got David.
2: You said that you bought the scratchie yesterday?
3: Yeah, yesterday.
2: Why didn't you scratch it straight away?
3: Oh, just... $50 worth of them. There's a fair bit of scratch.
1: Yeah, that's fair. Okay, that's all right.
3: You're probably going to have to sit in for a good 20 minutes to scratch them all.
1: I think I know which one I want. I think you know which one we want.
2: Should we say it at the same time?
1: Yeah.
2: Three, two, one. Scratchies.
1: Yes!
2: Hey, David, we want the scratchies, mate.
3: Yeah, sweet ass.
1: What would you like to offer for the psychic endorsed scratches?
4: I've got a signed limited edition by Michael Goddard. It's actually from Las Vegas. Probably worth $3,000-$4,000 at least.
2: Lee, you've just got yourself a handful of scratches, my friend.
1: Oh, no. Alrighty, Woodrow.
2: Let's go.
1: There's about, you've dropped your coin.
5: Terrible throw.
1: Great throw, right in the pocket there. Now, we've got our scratchies. So what, have we got six scratchies to get through here?
2: So make a cup of tea, I reckon. Let's all listen in. I mean, it doesn't get more exciting than this, though. So we just scratch away. Here we go.
1: Oh, gee whiz, Annalise, you're going to have to figure out how I win here because there's quite a lot of information on this one.
2: Okay.
1: By the way, if we win here, David, if you're listening, you don't win. That's for us. Find the exact...
2: Nothing.
1: Three times.
2: Nothing for me. Give me another one.
1: To win that value. For one free ticket.
2: Okay.
1: No, I don't think anything in that one. Maybe double check that for me, Annalise. Now, do we need to go to a song or something? Because, I mean, this could be going.
2: Hang on, let me scratch this one. I want to capture the moment, obviously, when we win 150
1: grand. Well, obviously,
2: grand.
1: Mate. Well, obviously.
2: Don't want to miss it. This is just a nice, calming moment as well, I imagine, for everyone.
1: Well, it's nice for us.
2: Okay, here we go.
1: Oh, you're feeling good over there, aren't you?
2: Yeah.
1: What have you got?
2: I've scratched hard.
1: How do you work this one? Match any lucky number to your number.
2: Where's my number?
1: So how do you know what your number is?
2: Oh, yeah, they're on the right, mate.
6: Yeah.
1: But are they all my numbers?
6: Your lucky number's on the left and the other number's on the right.
1: Oh, this is going to take a while.
6: Gosh.
2: I'm done from two.
6: Okay. Number three.
1: I double check Woody's because he tends to think...
2: No, mate.
1: It goes through the cracks.
2: I get scratchies every night on the way home from work. Don't condone it, but I do.
1: Nothing there for me for the sizzling hot.
6: There you go. This is your last one as well, Will.
1: Okay, you're kidding. Well, hang on a second. Why can't I? This is garbage.
2: I think let's go to a song.
1: This has been over quickly, isn't it?
2: It's devastating.
1: These are the psychic backed scratches as well.
2: She said,
1: can we get David on the phone?
6: You can try.
1: I'd love to get David
2: He's
1: on the phone.
2: He's gone underground.
1: I'd love to get David on the phone. I'd love to.
2: Yeah, okay. Yeah, try and get David on the phone.
1: Also, maybe we get, because if you know Lee, distract her because she traded her painting, which is worth thousands of dollars.
2: Yeah.
1: So that we could do this. And we're nowhere. Let's go to a song.
2: Yeah.
1: We'll get David on the phone.
2: I feel like this is the big one, though. This is the big one. This one I can win $1 million.
1: Whoa.
2: Okay. Yeah. Here we go.
1: Which means you're less likely to get it.
2: Disagree. It's not how it works.
1: Mate, we didn't even win the $5 one.
2: Yeah, exactly. The psychic only backed one, mate. Psychic only backed one.
1: Oh, so you think she's only backed one?
2: Exactly. Okay, so we're saving the biggest to last.
1: Hence why you're sticking around Australia, because...
2: That's right.
1: We've only got two scratchies to go, and one of them, we win big.
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0: early. It's Will and Woody keeping you up.
1: Right now, though, Woods, you and I are sitting on two psychic-endorsed scratchies.
2: Yes.
1: And not just any scratchies. The one I'm looking at has a top prize of $500,000.
3: Mine's $1 million.
1: And the one that you're looking at has a top prize of $1 million, guys. So this is playing for big bickies here.
3: Yeah.
1: And remember, this is a psychic. This is a psychic who David met in the market.
2: Yes.
1: Who told him to go and buy the scratchies.
3: And she was shooting the lights out. She was getting everything right about his life. Everything was coming true. And so he went and bought the scratchies, obviously, because she was bang on with everything. He has then traded us those scratchies. And when I say trade, like, we did own them for a little bit. Technically, Lee owns them now because we traded them on to her.
1: Yes.
3: Lee has said, though, she's happy for us to scratch them live on radio. I think it gets a little bit blurry as to what happens if we win here.
1: Oh, no, it's Lee's money if we win.
4: Oh, it's Lee's money.
3: I think it's blurry.
4: It's Lee's
1: I think
4: money.
1: It depends how much we win.
3: I think it's blurry.
1: Well, I think we'd call her and we'd be like, Lee, we've won this much. Give us 50 grand.
3: Yeah.
1: I don't know. Well, it's something like that.
3: Yeah.
1: I tell you what, if we don't win, though, we've got David's number lined up, the guy who met the psychic at the market, who traded us these scratchies, Joe.
4: Yes. Currently not answering.
3: Ah, oh, that makes sense, doesn't it? That makes a lot of sense.
1: He's in the Cayman Islands. What did we give him?
3: We gave him a snake.
1: We gave him the snake, the 6-foot taxidermy snake.
3: Yeah, great trade from him.
1: He's clearly sold that.
3: And again, the big question, has he lied to us? We'll try and call him again because I want to ask him just, you know, man to man and say, like, did you lie to us? Did you even speak to a psychic?
4: I reckon scratch and then...
1: Yeah, let's talk before the scratch.
3: Do you want to scratch first or me scratch?
1: Well, you got a million, so maybe you scratch second.
3: Okay.
1: Or you can scratch first. You got the mic.
3: I just want
1: to say while you're scratching, get scratching. This is gambling.
3: So,
1: contact Gambling Help online or you can call the number 1-800-858-858 at the end of the day. So,
3: yeah. And psychics very rarely endorse this kind of thing. Don't know if that was worth mentioning. All right, here we go. Scratching away. Here we go. I'm feeling good about... Have a listen to that. Bit of ASMR. Oh, yeah.
1: How you going there, mate?
3: Well, now, hang on.
1: Uh-oh.
3: Hang on. I think I've seen something.
1: Oh, wow. Here we go. I don't know whether you're one of the great charlatans.
3: I think I've seen two.
1: There's every chance.
3: What do you think
1: you've seen?
3: I think I've seen two similar numbers. There's a lot going
1: Surely
3: on.
1: Surely you need three.
3: There's a lot going on in the 30s.
1: You need three numbers, though, every time.
3: No.
1: What's the code? How do you win on that? 36,
3: 30, no, bugger. My lucky numbers have to link up with my numbers.
1: Yes.
3: I'm not... This is a joke. This is a prank. You're pranking me. Seems like you're pranking me.
1: What do you mean?
3: We won.
1: What?
3: We won.
1: What?
3: I'm not kidding. We won $1 million.
1: No,
3: you're pranking me.
1: No.
3: You're pranking me. Are you pranking me? You're pranking me. We won $1 million.
1: No.
3: Look.
1: No. No. No. No. No. No. No. No.
3: 38. Hang on. I'm not joking. 30. Lucky number. 38. 38. Number. $1 million.
5: What?
3: You're pranking.
1: Hang on, this is a prank. Match at least one of your lucky numbers
3: with your
1: to 20 the 20 numbers.
3: Numbers. These are the numbers.
1: Like one of your lucky numbers, 38. $1 million.
3: It's a joke.
5: What?
3: You're pranking me.
5: What?
3: You're pranking me. Are you pranking me?
1: I've got nothing to do with this.
3: This is a prank.
1: That looks.
3: Let's go.
4: What's it say on the back?
3: Let's go to the tats. Let's go.
4: Says,
3: it's guys, I've read it right. We've won $1 million unless you're stitching me up. This is a prank.
1: Annalise's got the prank face on. She's got her prank face on.
3: Is that prank face?
1: You've got a half smiling face on.
3: Why have you got prank face?
1: No, you do. You've got your prank face on.
3: Why have you got your prank face on?
4: Well, just read the back.
3: This is not time.
4: Read the back.
3: Okay. What do you mean? Please note, there is no actual prize.
4: It's a prank.
3: You bastards.
4: We have one more scratchy from David that we can maybe scratch on tomorrow's show.
3: Oh, you bastards. So did you not know? You didn't know.
1: Well, I haven't scratched this one yet. Is this one legit?
4: That's legit.
1: This one's legit?
4: Yep. There's two left.
1: And do you want me to say that for tomorrow's show?
3: Damn it.
4: I reckon.
1: Yeah, okay.
3: Damn it, I kind of believed it.
1: I 100% believed it. I 100%. How did you make a fake scratchy? Is that illegal?
4: It produces, mate. You can do anything.
3: Wow. I have heard of this before.
1: Really?
3: Yeah. Bastards.
2: The fuel price is crazy.
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2: Unfortunately, we can't lower the price of fuel at the moment.
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0: Replacing snores with laughs. It's Will and Woody keeping you up.
1: Alex Dyson is in the studio. Dyson, it's great to have you here. Now, Dyson's got a brand new book. It's called The Apocalypse and Other Mild Inconveniences, which is in all bookstores. Dyson also, as a lot of you guys would know, does All Day Breakfast, the podcast with Matt O'Kine. You're just joining us. Woods and I are bringing up a story which has haunted us for at least 5 to 10 years. Yeah. We had a Zoom interview with Matt O'Kine. We tried to set up a bit of a hot mic moment, but like deliberately left our mics on, made him think that we didn't know the mics were left on, ragged on Matt, and then when we, I mean,
2: in a great performance, like a phenomenal
1: hindsight,
2: performance,
1: it's just kind of
2: him.
1: like gaslighting on heat, isn't it? But anyway, we brought him up and we were like, hey, all that stuff we were saying about you was just a joke, and he didn't believe that. Well, at least we don't think that he's believed that. We've since interviewed him a couple of times. Woody and I have been on eggshells the whole time. We seem to think that there's definitely still something there and he holds this against us.
3: Yeah, I haven't seen either of you two in Matt's voodoo doll collection. I mean, obviously there's other radio hosts. We're going to call his number right now.
2: That'd be great.
3: Firstly, see if he answers my call.
2: Yeah,
3: but
2: sure.
3: Secondly, see if he remembers this incident and if he still holds a grudge to this day. So, what do you think's your ideal scenario? Because if he doesn't remember this and he's cool with you guys, is that better or worse that it was so insignificant to him that
1: that's
3: he doesn't
1: so true.
3: Remember?
2: It's
3: what's
2: hard
3: more
2: to know.
3: Embarrassing?
2: So I don't think there's a win here for us at all. In any.
1: Great
2: as a matter of fact,
1: was,
2: let's just not call Matt. Why are we?
1: That's actually a really good point. Why are we doing this in the end?
2: Yeah, there's no win.
1: No, cool. I think the win is we just clear the air and we find out. Because I, for one, want to keep talking to Matt O'Kine.
2: Yeah.
1: I don't want to be crossing the street every time I see him. So let's just clear it.
3: It was a good segment. You know, Will and Woody, air clearers, hatchet buriers.
1: Yeah, I think that's a good bit.
3: Anyone can just do this with you guys.
2: We recently did it with Ian Huey Hewitson, the outdoor chef.
3: How many people in this industry have you pissed off? The Australian industry is so small.
1: True,
3: yeah, how'd you piss off Huey?
1: Huey, Jared Rebecca as well.
3: Oh, yeah.
1: Toadie, yeah.
2: Will called him by his character's name. Off mic when he was trying to console him about Neighbours finishing.
1: Yeah.
2: Gave him a hug. It's not his name.
1: Brought him out, I was like, it's all right, Jared, bring it in, mate. He's like, what?
2: All right. okay, we're calling Matt.
1: All right, here we go.
3: Oh, hello, Matt.
4: Hello?
3: Matt.
4: Yes, hello.
3: It's Alex Dyson, your co-host. Remember me from All Day Breakfast?
4: What the hell is going on?
3: Well, I'm just in the studio with some people. Do you know Will and Woody?
4: Yeah, of course I do. Bro, I'm riding home right now. The wind is howling.
1: Wow.
4: The rains are coming at me thick and fast. And I've got to pull over to the side of the bike path.
3: Well, it's good being safe.
2: Okay. Good. Appreciate it. We appreciate it. Hi, Matt, by the way.
1: Hi, Matt.
4: Hey, guys.
3: No, we were just chatting to these boys and we were just wondering, like, they told a story about you, told us how much they like you, but said they might have stuffed something up one time with you. I'm not sure if you remember it at all.
4: Oh, well, okay. First off, are we on air right now?
3: Well, we're live at Australia, yes.
4: Oh, dudes, I don't think you understand my situation. I just bought a magnetic monthly planner from a department store and I can't carry it in my bag, so it's stuffed under my rain jacket.
3: It's starting to pour.
4: I'm looking at the Bureau of Meteorology and it's like red dots coming directly for me, and you're asking me about some idiotic time that these two fools did something. Yeah, well, what was it? Name any number of the times. I'm sure you've got 10 years worth of.
1: Well, we did a Zoom call with you like 10 years ago, Matt, and we kind of tried to create like a hot mic moment where we made you think that maybe we were talking about you without you knowing that you could hear us, but then, you know, we knew that you could hear us and then we apologized and we feel as if you didn't believe us when we said it was a setup.
4: Nah, dudes, I got no memory of that.
2: We've stressed about
4: that. That is but a blip in my entire existence, I'm going to tell you.
2: We have stressed about that for years.
4: As As if I care about that shit, guys. Come on. As if I care.
1: You're a bigger fish to fry right now. All right, thanks, Matt. It's been good.
4: Next time. I love you guys.
2: Get home safe, mate.
4: Thanks.
3: You know the funny thing about that is you guys wanted to apologise because you felt bad about something, but you created, he's annoyed at you now for calling him on his ride home. So now he's actually annoyed at you.
4: I will remember this. The rain has just stepped up. I'm literally drenched right now. You idiots. Thanks, guys. I will never forget.
2: Hang up on him.
1: Wow. All right, anyway. So, well, look, thanks for that.
3: Not a problem, boys.
1: You got a brand new book, most importantly.
3: Yeah. I know. But I also know how it feels when you think someone's angry with you. So it's totally fine. But, yeah, I really appreciate you having me on,
1: gentlemen. Of course, man.
3: So, I'm talking about that. And, yeah, once your kids turn 12, you know, the same age as Xavier, the character, they'll love it.
1: We'll get them a copy.
3: Yeah. So, everyone, buy a book in 7 years' time. Put it in there. They'll remember that.
2: Or buy it now. Put it in a time capsule.
3: Yes, or write on your monthly calendar when to buy it for your birthday.
1: Oh,
3: it's perfect that you're carrying home in the rain on your bike.
1: Oh, yeah.
3: What an unhinged decision that is.
1: The Apocalypse and Other Mild Inconveniences is out now in all good bookstores. Daiso, thanks so much.
3: Thanks, boys.
1: It's Will and Woody.
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0: Al's Crap Gossip. But you don't miss a thing.
2: Well, Taylor Swift's been in the news a lot lately. We're going to be talking with our gossip queen tomorrow, Kate Halfpenny, about...
3: Because there's something weird about her wedding invitations we need to discuss.
2: Another story that surfaced today, and I don't know if this could signal some dangers down the line, but Taylor Swift's wedding plans, it is said, with Travis Kelce, may already be causing serious family drama behind closed doors because, according to new claims, she has deliberately cut Travis's father, Ed, out of major wedding preparations because she thinks he has been leaking details of the wedding. Others, yeah.
3: To be fair, does the father of the groom really care about the wedding preparations?
2: Probably not.
3: How involved are fathers of grooms in data? I can tell you with my wedding, you know, my dad wanted to know, when is it and what time do I have to be there? I reckon that's pretty much every dad of the groom.
2: So it's said that she has reportedly removed Ed Kelce from involvement in her upcoming wedding because she no longer trusts him to keep sensitive details private. She's getting frustrated because he allegedly shared too much info about the couple's engagement with the media.
3: Okay, righty-o.
2: I don't know. Maybe Travis will go, come on, Dad.
3: Which would be annoying. When you're a high-profile person, you can see how loose lips sink ships.
2: So she's taking the reins.
3: Good work, Taylor.
2: Now, we know that Karl Stefanovic and Eddie McGuire are going to be doing a radio show.
3: With us here. Not us here. But with our parent company. Yeah.
2: So if...
3: A little company called ARN. You might not have heard of them. They've had virtually no media the last
2: few
3: months.
2: Nothing at all.
3: Nothing happening in the media.
2: So if Karl does end up going into radio full-time, because he's got a podcast as well, which apparently is doing very well.
3: Going gangbusters, yeah.
2: Potential replacement today that is coming into the frame is one Roger Corser from The Floor.
3: Oh, we do love Rog.
2: Yeah, it's been widely speculated that Karl won't continue beyond the end of this year, so they're looking for new people. Roger is at the top of the list.
3: He could do it. He's very good on The Floor. He's a dreamboat. He's affable. He could do the hard-hitting stuff, but I think he could also do the light entertainment stuff as well.
2: He'd be good.
3: Someone brings in a dog or something into the studio. It's not going to affect me because I don't watch the Today Show, like so many people in Australia, but he'd be a good choice, though. We love Roger Corser.
2: One man you don't want to cross, I reckon, is Russell Crowe, especially when he's in
3: rusty,
2: a bad mood.
3: If he's holding a phone.
2: He's been in Paris with his girlfriend at the French Open. And apparently this has gone viral after he suddenly stopped a crowd of autograph seekers in Paris and bluntly warned them to back off because they were trying to get autographs, etc., Gladiator merchandise. He's done a lot of stuff since Gladiator.
3: Do you have this audio? Because I watched this video. I think he's being unfairly tarnished here, Russell. People are saying, megastar snaps at fans. I think because the video that's been doing the rounds is shot from the point of view of one of the fans waiting for Russell to come out.
2: Yeah.
3: But I think what was happening is these people who were crowding around were basically making it impossible for anybody to get through. He uses a bit of blue language.
2: Well, this is my point, though. He could have, if that's the case, he could have been a bit more courteous because the words here are, stay where you are, don't beep. Push in on me, I'll come to you. And later on says, as soon as somebody's a beep, I'm going.
3: No, I get it. No, because from you can see what he was sort of doing, he's going, hey guys, like part the ways, let people through. I think I kind of get why he was sort of, it was a bit narky, and that's what you get with Russell a little bit too, don't you?
2: Oh yeah, that's
3: true.
2: Look,
3: Souths have lost two in a row. Latrell's still in it. He's going to be a bit dirty. But yeah, I reckon, because imagine being that famous, like the cloying fans would become claustrophobic.
2: Oh, they would. And you want your time to yourself, et cetera. But one other fan asked him to put Maximus next on he wanted to add the name Maximus to his character.
3: I was going to say, couldn't you just do that yourself at home?
2: And
3: you're just going to write that.
2: He tersely replied, "No." My point is, do they realise that Gladiator's a little bit old now? He's done a lot of stuff since then.
3: Name one thing, though. Let's be honest. Name one thing he's done since then.
2: Oh, that one where he was the road rage dude.
3: Exactly. Excuse me, Russell.
2: Nuremberg.
3: Can you sign my poster of that one where you're the road rage dude? Let's be honest. You think Russell Crowe? You think Gladiator? Don't you?
2: You do. One of his big ones.
3: I think one bloke had a soundtrack album, like the actual LP. That was impressive in and of itself.
2: This is gutsy. Just finally, the Pussycat Dolls are delivering a televised performance at the American Music Awards. They're a trio now. They're no longer six because Nicole Scherzinger decided that they didn't need the other three.
3: there's been redundancies of the Pussycat Dolls.
2: Because we mentioned the cancellation of their entire North American tour due to low ticket sales, but they're persevering at the American Music Awards with a televised performance.
3: Good work, ladies.
2: I think maybe they're hoping that will will fast-track people into thinking, oh, no, they're pretty good, the old Pussycat Dolls.
3: Yeah, but they're going to sing Doncha, and then you're going to go, all right, I'm good, I'm done. Should we go and watch Russell Crowe in Gladiator? Like, I think that's not the springboard they think it is.
2: Good on you, ladies, for trying.
3: Good
2: anyway.
3: Effort, girls.
2: That was Grab Gossip.
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2: Am I a real boy?
3: He's the super lifelike robot that just wants to help us humans. It's Hale's Random Advice.
4: Oh, hello, mate. How are you?
5: Spectacular, boys.
4: Now, I was just asking Albie at the start of the show. We were just discussing how... We mentioned, of course, it's your last week here with us at 91.1 Hot FM. You're heading overseas. And we went out for a little sort of farewell brunch.
5: Yeah, it was
4: earlier
5: lovely.
4: Earlier today, Beach Bar Cotton Tree was fantastic. But Albie and I were just saying before, it's kind of... It was weird because it was kind of 11:30, but we had breakfast food. And it's kind of... Like, you've been sort of wandering around looking for snack. Your food rhythms have been thrown out of whack, haven't they?
6: Yeah, yeah. I had bacon and eggs, but now I'm looking at a margarita pizza.
4: Yeah, that's the thing. That's the thing. He's looking now at just after 3 o'clock at like a hobbit's second lunch.
6: Yeah.
4: Have you had a similar? It was delicious, but it was weird having brekkie food that late in the day.
5: Yeah, I can't even describe it. I feel out of whack. You know when you go to sleep in the middle of the day and you wake up disorientated?
4: I don't know what year it is. Yeah.
5: Yeah, I don't know how I feel.
4: I had pineapple juice. That's the first time in my adult life I've had pineapple juice that close to noon. it was lovely, but it was just, I think it's the first time I've had brunch in my life.
6: So our body clocks are out of whack.
4: Yeah, we might not be the finely tuned radio machines you're used to this afternoon. Hopefully Hale can recalibrate things for us.
6: That's right.
4: And this is another one that was sent to Hale.
6: Oh, how good.
4: Now, I've got to give a little caveat on this one. The member of the Hot Family who did send the email has asked us to change his name.
5: Okay.
4: So we're going to call him Luke.
5: Luke.
4: For the purposes of the email, okay? You'll understand why when we get into the guts of it. Dear Hale, my wife and I have recently had our third child, and we now have to decide on who the godparents will be. My wife's two sisters and their husbands have been the godchildren for our first two kids, so I think she just assumes that her younger brother and his wife will assume the role for baby number three. Makes sense so far.
5: Mm-hmm.
4: The problem is, this could be the sentence why Luke wanted his name changed. The problem is, he is the world's biggest idiot and I can't stand his hideous wife.
5: Scathing.
4: I don't have any siblings, so my side is no good, and I've never shared my feelings about this with my wife, so how do I stop this from happening? Luke. In brackets.
6: Luke.
4: Yeah, that's he hasn't spared the rod there at all. That's amazing. But look, obviously you haven't had to deal with the situation of choosing godparents. I reckon, Albie, it feels like a big decision at the time, and then it has literally no bearing on your child's life.
6: I was just going to say that. To me, I'm a godparent, and I haven't seen the children that I'm godparents to for years.
4: I've got a godson.
6: They probably don't even know me. I could walk past them in the street. They had no idea who I was.
4: I've got a godson I don't reckon I've seen for, I'm going to say, conservatively 15 years. My godfather, I don't reckon I saw from my age of about one when we moved away from where we lived. So it seems like a big deal when you're choosing it.
6: Yeah,
5: yeah, it means nothing.
4: It means nothing. So with that in mind... Does Luke just go with it here, or the fact that he's used the term, my brother-in-law is the world's biggest idiot, and I can't stand his hideous wife?
5: He obviously
4: just wants nothing, no link between these people and his child.
5: I'm going to debate him on this one. So firstly, I think unless you've got a better option, then you've got to go with it because you're not bringing anything better to the table. Yep. You just don't want the brother. That's going to cause issues within the family if you don't have him. It just creates more problems over something, to your boy's point, means nothing.
4: Because he's then going to have the conversation with his wife that he's obviously never had. Hey, babe, you know your brother Cameron and his wife Felicity, I hate them. Like, that's a tough conversation to have with your wife. So he's opening up that can of worms and then several other cans of worms along the way.
5: With no better option, just path of least resistance because it means nothing. But here's what I want to debate. You said the brother is an idiot.
4: Yep, world's biggest according, I don't know what research he's done there, but according to the email, the world's biggest idiot.
5: Let's connect some dots. He's the world's biggest idiot, but he's also got a, quote, hideous wife.
4: Yep.
5: Which means he's not superficial. He's not with her for her looks. She's either really... awesome and cool, or really rich, which makes him smart. He's playing the long game. Don't you want someone smart as your godfather? He might impart some wisdom, like, look, son or daughter, it's not all about the looks. Marry rich. Do what I did. You might want to chew your arm off most mornings, but you'll be rich. Who cares?
4: Okay. You'll be chewing it off in a king-size bed.
5: Yeah, California king.
4: Yeah, okay. He's like smart. The theory there.
6: The only unfortunate thing is, and I know we say it means nothing, but it does mean something to the nth degree, doesn't it?
4: Oh, as in, what do you mean? Like if something was to happen?
6: If people fall by the wayside,
4: yeah,
6: grandparents are the last ones on the line.
4: Yeah, okay.
5: Statistically, what are the odds?
6: The chances are very remote, but there's always that one chance.
4: Okay.
5: Roll the dice to avoid an argument. It's worth a roll.
4: Luke is taking the risk here. If he does install these people, his brother-in-law and sister-in-law, they could end up caring for his children.
6: Yeah.
4: That's all. But again, the other thing is, you seem to have two good alternatives with the first two kids. So I'm just saying, there have to be a monstrous family tragedy for Luke's kids.
6: You'd have to be very unlucky.
5: And if the kids go off, 2 out of 3 ain't bad.
4: I think you're right. There is a chance, but the mathematical chances
6: very
4: of that
6: small.
4: Is maybe not worth the grief of saying to your wife, I think your brother's a moron and his wife is disgusting. So I think we all agree.
5: Path of least resistance.
4: Quote, unquote, Luke, path of least resistance. Just suck this one up.
6: Yep.
4: And just for the good of peace in the universe, just roll with this one.
5: Forget all about it. I've already forgotten my godparents. I genuinely don't know who they are.
4: And Hale made a very good point. They could be rich. So,
6: Silver lining.
4: If this family tragedy rolls around, you could be in the money here as well.
5: Hideous and rich.
4: Good work yet again, boys. See ya, Hale.
5: See ya.
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8: 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That was weird. but cute. we're like, look at me, wink at you. 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
7: Okay.
8: Oh, God, this is going
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8: so
7: gross. I'm ready.
8: Mouth
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8: Oh, did I?
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8: for it.
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2: Hot Family 1300 468 911. Was that massively popular movie that everyone talks about, everyone raves about? Oh my God, it's so good. You got to see it. It was incredible. And you were like, I didn't get it. Because Albie has been fairly nonplussed after seeing the movie that has been in many quarters already referred to as the best movie of 2026, Ryan Gosling in Project Hail Mary. You hated it.
3: I like Ryan Gosling, yeah, but it just didn't grab me.
2: He's very watchable, the Goz. You feel like you're swimming against the tide a little bit when you're that one person who goes, nah, I didn't get it. Titanic, the third highest grossing movie of all time. I think it was just 3.5 hours of a boat cruise. Maybe it's because of my hatred of cruises. Maybe that's where it started. We've got some very interesting selections on the socials, Albie. Can I just say, Hot Family, calm down. Quite a number of people are coming after Top Gun.
3: Oh.
2: Which is just, shut up.
3: Is that a dig at you?
2: Beck and Rowley, and also our little mate Mikey, who's on holidays, has gone to the trouble to say Top Gun, so get stuffed, Mikey. La La Land's come up, another Ryan Gosling movie. Avengers Endgame. I can see how the Marvel movies would fall into that category for people. Mm. Karen said The Matrix.
3: Yeah, very. I can get. I think The Matrix was a very. It's one of those movies you really got to concentrate.
2: Lord of the Rings movies have come up as well.
3: Come on.
2: But yeah, a lot of hate for Top Gun, which I'm not appreciating. Ashley says Breakfast Club, biggest waste of my time. It's an amazing movie, Breakfast Club. So look, we've all got those movies where everyone tells you, oh, you got to watch it. Oh, you got to check it out. Oh my God, it's so funny. It's so good. It's so amazing. You put it on and you walk away disappointed. Mine's Titanic. Albie's Project Hail Mary. Where do you stand, Hot
3: 1-300-468-911.
2: In Meriden Plains, Cam, how are you this afternoon, mate?
4: Not too bad, guys, apart from being wet.
2: Yeah, she's a little wet. It's a bit miserable this afternoon, big fella. Not as miserable as Albie was, though, when he hit stop on Project Hail Mary. Firstly, Cam, have you seen Project Hail Mary, the Ryan Gosling movie?
4: No, I haven't.
3: Don't bother.
2: And based on Albie's recommendation, you won't be going for it anytime soon?
4: No.
2: That's fair enough. That's fair enough. What's that one for you, Cam? That massively popular movie, like Project Hail Mary, for me, like Titanic, that everyone bangs on about. They say how amazing it is, and you just don't get the hype.
4: Australia.
2: Australia. Now, is this the Nicole Kidman, Hugh Jackman one?
4: Yes.
2: Yeah, because I think we went through a bit of a period there. Because I'll defer to you here, Alan. Was Baz Luhrmann involved in this as well?
3: I think he was, yes.
2: I think we went through a bit of a period when if Baz Luhrmann and or Nicole Kidman and or Hugh Jackman were in anything, we kind of legally had to go gaga over it, didn't we?
3: And you weren't a big fan. You weren't a big fan of that movie either, were you?
2: I've only seen about 20 minutes of it because my theory with Baz Luhrmann is he's the sort of guy who decorates the Christmas tree, it looks fine, and then puts on 9 more boxes of Christmas decorations. Like, his movies are just too much for me.
3: A bit of overkill.
2: Be honest, Cam, was it the movie just in general or was it Nicole Kidman's pretty rough English accent that threw you off?
4: It was the movie in general because I actually was living up in that location when they were making the movie.
2: Oh, so you were actually there while they were shooting it?
4: Yes.
2: So it got to be a pain in your bum while they were making it,
3: yep.
2: And then once they had produced it.
3: Are you dirty, Cam, because you weren't called upon to be an extra in the background?
4: No, I just thought it was a heap of crap.
2: Yeah, no, that's fair enough. And again, Hot Family, it also ties into my theory that unless he's playing Wolverine, all of Hugh Jackman's movies suck.
3: You don't like Hugh.
2: I'm just saying, go through his filmography, take Wolverine out of them.
3: Greatest Showman.
2: She's pretty slim pickings. Cam, I'm with you. Australia, love the country, hate the movie. Cam, thanks for giving us a call, mate.
4: No worries, boys.
2: Now, Albie, Cole from Budrum's on the line.
3: Yes.
2: How are you, Cole?
5: Yeah, I'm good, thanks. How are you guys?
2: Very
3: good,
2: well.
3: Mate.
2: Now, big fella, would you like to weigh in on the debate about Project Hail Mary?
3: Oh, good.
5: Yeah, I was absolutely inspired to call in listening to you guys.
2: So Albie hated it. I absolutely loved it. It's being referred to maybe as the greatest movie of the year.
3: What's your verdict,
2: Where
3: Cole?
2: Where do you stand, Cole?
5: Well, I don't know about the greatest movie, but I can only think with the fact that it was actually very enjoyable. Yeah. I don't know why fully I enjoyed it, but I'm also a Titanic lover as well.
3: Oh. So yes, you're giving a thumbs up to both.
2: Yeah, yeah. He's just right up against us. Okay. So, Cole, I'll be big enough man to admit, I laughed, I cried. I went through the whole gamut of emotions in Project Hail Mary. Were you a bit the same?
5: Yes.
2: Yeah, it was amazing.
5: I think it's it was such a new concept, and it's not like some kind of old story because I've never seen anything like that.
3: Maybe that's what threw me because it was a little bit different.
2: Yeah. How would you have preferred the movie?
3: I would liked a big, big, aggressive creature from another from another planet.
5: Yeah, that's what the troopers.
2: Starship troopers. Yeah, maybe that's something a little more.
3: Yeah,
2: maybe a little more
3: like an alien.
2: Yeah,
3: you know,
2: okay,
3: that
2: right,
3: one.
2: Yeah, yeah. So, so rather than Ryan Gosling's character trying to save our planet, you would have rather him being chased around by some sort of monster.
3: Yes, okay. Something out there that you know is out there that's scarier than scary.
5: Something that can withstand the heat of the sun.
2: Yeah,
3: absolutely.
2: Well, the good thing is I think we've got a new segment coming up on the show, Albie's Movie Reviews, which the review for every movie will be, I wish there was a space monster.
3: Yeah.
2: That's what was missing. And, Cole, you said you're a lover of Titanic.
5: Yeah, I've seen that quite a few times.
2: Yeah, I can't love do it. I don't get, as I said, the big twist. Yeah. I know people thought the sinking of the boat was going to be a twist at the end. Like I said, if you passed grade eight, you knew what was coming. But again, it was, look, there was the love story behind the story.
3: Absolutely. Sacrificed his life.
2: Yeah, no, it's 3.5 hours of my life I will not get back. Cole, you're a legend. Thanks for your call, mate. Have a great afternoon.
5: Same to you guys, too. Cheers.
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2: And that would be Tuesday.
3: One more sleep, big boy. Oh, one more sleep till State of Origin.
2: Can't wait.
3: It's a weird day tomorrow, though, because you're excited all day, aren't you?
2: Yeah, you
3: can't. I'm exhausted by the time the game comes around.
2: You can't get into it too early.
3: I can't play the game too early, so very excited. We're also excited because we're catching up with our beautiful mate, Vonnie Sampson, tomorrow.
2: Vonnie.
3: Vonnie's going to do our usual little thing with Vonnie where we ask, New South Wales will win, and this is why. Queensland will win, and this is why. Because it's going to be an absolute boomer tomorrow night.
4: And then we want her to give us a resultant player of the match.
3: Yeah, I've got to say her record's pretty good too on picking this. So we'll catch up with lovely Vonnie Sampson tomorrow ahead of Origin 1. Would you rather Wednesday? It's a money question, isn't it?
4: And you're thinking, oh, this will be good. It's that's two good things.
3: Yeah. But as usually is the case with Would You Rather Wednesday, it's two good, though, at least one of these good things is kind of marinating and not such a good thing.
4: There's a bit of a twist.
3: There is a little twist there, like an M. Night Shyamalan movie. So that'll be fun tomorrow. Lady Kate, of course, our gossip queen, Kate Halfpenny, all about a weird little, I think this is really interesting, actually, the little quirk in her wedding invitations.
4: Yeah, this is a Taylor Swift story that surfaced on the weekend.
3: Yeah, it's kind of a bit of a haves and have-not situation. So looking forward to getting Kate's thoughts on all of that tomorrow as well. Before I let you go, though, of course, as always, my farewell fact. And, look, there might be a lot of people tomorrow night who go, oh, I don't want State of Origin. I'll just watch something on Netflix. Because not everyone's cup of tea.
4: No.
3: Or maybe, you know, you're that one member of the family who goes, you can have your footy game in the lounge room. I'm going into the bedroom to watch something. You might go, I'll get the big red N. I'll put Netflix on. Mm. If you are doing that tomorrow night or tonight or whatever it might be, you are contributing to an incredible statistic. And my farewell fact this evening, Albie, Netflix has become so massive, it takes up 15% of the entire internet.
4: Netflix.
3: It's just Netflix. So according to the Sandvine Global Internet Phenomena Report, Netflix accounts for roughly 15% of all internet traffic in the world. That's wild.
4: That is wild.
3: If you think about how massive the internet, it's infinite, the internet, and basically every person, certainly in the developed world, is using it all the time.
4: Yeah.
3: People are using it right now to listen to this garbage. But 15% of that infinitesimal thing that is the internet is attributed to people watching Netflix.
4: You know what fascinates me about all those streaming services is, as you say, the number of people who are watching something at any one time, how that thing can handle that volume of traffic.
3: How does it? It's like the old days of the Video Easy movie guarantee.
4: Yeah.
3: There's only so many copies of Jurassic Park on the shelf. How can we get it all out there?
4: I'd love to see the technology behind it.
3: Absolutely incredible. They reckon because video is the heaviest data format on the internet, and HD video uses about 3 gigabytes of data per hour, whereas 4K stream, which a lot of people do, is about 7 gigabytes an hour. So as a result, that's where that massive number comes from. It's not audio, it's not text, it's video. And because so many of us are using it, which is why my farewell fact this evening, that Netflix accounts for 15% of all internet traffic at any given time.
4: That's quite amazing.
3: That is wild. Why didn't I buy those shares, damn it?
4: Sam and Ash's wine back next. We'll see you tomorrow.
3: Bye.
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14: Good morning. Hello. How are we?
15: We are here and we are ready. It's game day.
14: Oh, my God. Happy game day.
15: Do you get a little bit excited still? Yes. Like, I get this little bit of a bubble on for State of Origin.
14: Of course. It's great.
15: It is something to behold. And just all the hype, the build-up, the anticipation. Billy, let it go, Billy. Let it rip, son.
14: Oh, yes.
15: And, you know, it is something that we as Australians and we as Queenslanders and we as Sunshine Coasters have a lot to be proud of.
14: Yes.
15: The legacy of this game. But even still, even after our decade of dominance and everything else, if you actually look at the stats, it is still the most finely and hotly contested competition in the world.
14: It's huge. It's massive.
15: In terms of the balance between New South Wales and Queensland as well.
14: The pinnacle of State of Origin, the pinnacle of rugby league, rather, is State of Origin.
15: Yep.
14: You know, it's unbelievable.
15: I'm so excited. Oh, me too.
14: Yeah, there's always like a buzz in the air. You're pumped. You're ready. Okay, what's your prediction? What's your score prediction?
15: Queensland by 4.
14: Yeah, I think it's going to be tight. I think that's a really good prediction.
15: I want Queensland to win. I always want Queensland to win.
14: But I feel like we're going to go to Golden Point.
15: Ooh, that'd be juicy.
14: Yeah.
15: That'd be great.
14: Yeah.
15: And, you know, this will be the first State of Origin that I'll be watching with Poppy back in the country.
14: Oh, how good's that?
15: And, you know, it was such a big deal for us because she was born on a State of Origin night.
14: Yeah.
15: And at the start of that decade of dominance in 2006.
14: Yeah.
15: There's always a great memory associated with it. So tonight she's going to get kitted up in her Bergen. She's already at home. She's getting ready. She's sleeping now.
14: I love that. Preparing for the night.
15: She's psyching up.
14: Fantastic.
15: And we'll sit on the couch and we'll have a beefy's pie.
14: Yeah.
15: One of the Queenslander pies. That's her happy place. And
14: we'll have a
15: pie and watch the footy on the couch.
14: That's nice. That's so good.
15: So I've got that associated with it as well as the fun of years of Origin being Origin.
14: Do you know what's really funny? So you know when I gave birth to my daughter, Mila, my very first, and I missed your birthday by
15: .03 of a second.
14: I'm just so used to saying I miss out on things by .03 of a second. You tell I'm tired today. I missed your birthday by having her on your birthday by 47 minutes because she was born at 12:47 a.m. So you're the 4th of November, she's the 5th of November. But that was the year of COVID because it was 2020. We had State of Origin. Miller's born on a State of Origin night too.
15: As well?
14: Yep.
15: Kindred spirits.
14: Well, it was the 4th of November. Yeah. But yeah, I was in labor while, hardcore labor, while I was, having her. And and it's so funny you say that because, like, it's so weird to have State of Origin in November. But it was COVID.
15: That's
14: remember
15: right.
14: that?
15: Yeah.
14: And I remember, again, being in the birth suite at Budrum, where you guys would have been as well, Budrum Hospital. And I just remember that, like, I asked for the epidural. So I had, like, a 24-hour labor with Miller, and it was getting to the point of the end. I was like, I don't think I can do this anymore. And so I asked for the epidural, and I remember getting that epidural and saying two things. Hey, can we just put the state of origin on now that I'm happy now. I'm happy.
15: Yeah.
14: Ash is back. She's back. She's happy. Oh. Okay, can I have the state of origin on? Yep, cool. Thank you. And do you think this baby will be out before midnight? I don't remember Kirsten Morrow, my obstetrician, going, that's for me to worry about, not you. I really wanted it, but now I think it's a blessing that maybe she wasn't born on your birthday, because I've seen how those 4th of November babies turn out. Am I right? The state of origin. Lie. How good's that? Both our babies born on a state of origin night. There
15: Very
14: you go.
15: Cool. Very cool.
14: We've never pieced that together, have we?

0: Peter Garrett.
1: Oh, yeah.
0: Midnight Oil. Much maligned for his dancing style. You'll know this song. And definitely through, I'm going to say, the late 80s, 90s, and into the noughties, he was, a pretty big deal in Australia. Then went into politics. That's another story. It's a bit sad.
1: And that's where it ends.
0: That's where it ends. But as an iconic Australian frontman, one of the things he was most noted for were his rather exaggerated dance moves, which kind of looked like somebody who'd combination just got cramp and got stung by a bee at the same moment.
1: Do you know what he reminds me of when he dances? A stick insect.
0: Yep.
1: Because he was quite long and gangly and very straight.
0: Yeah, and his arms would kind of get sort of rigid.
1: Yes.
0: And then he'd kind of throw his chest around with rigid arms, kind of just not going in time with the rest of his body.
1: I love the choreographer has kind of done one of those BuzzFeed quizzes, like what's your dance move like going to be? And he's like kind of stereotyped him up because this one is going to make waves, mate.
0: Yeah.
1: This is your move.
0: This
1: will become your signature.
0: But I think I've discovered how he's come up with them.
1: Oh.
0: Because do you know the pedestrian crossing between Woolworths and the Drop Cafe in the Mountain Creek Shops there?
1: Where
0: I used to frequent. Yeah, yeah. So there's a pedestrian crossing. And I don't know, I think we've all been there before.
1: Mm.
0: Not just necessarily there, but pedestrian crossings, they're meant to be safe places to walk.
1: Yes.
0: I don't know that they are.
1: What do you mean?
0: Well, pedestrian crossings and the markings around car parks are painted white on the ground, right?
1: Mm.
0: When it rains, have you ever noticed how slippery the white paint on the road is,
1: be it
0: car parking, car park lines,
1: yep,
0: or pedestrian crossings?
1: I have noticed that, yeah.
0: Now I'm wearing a pair of Birkencrocs, my sort of cloggy, crocky things. And I don't know whether the bottom of them is like...
1: Says old mate who used to be like, oh, I hate Crocs, burn them.
0: No, I don't like Crocs. But these aren't Crocs. These are Birkencrocs. They just look a bit like them.
1: Oh, please.
0: But they're leather, so they're gooder.
1: Gooder.
0: They're German. Which means they're made...
1: Ich bin good.
0: Ich bin perfection. So, but now that they're worn down a little bit, they're slippery bastards on the white lines.
1: Yeah, and just showed me them. There's literally no grip on the bottom.
0: There's nothing doing. And so I've gone across the pedestrian crossing from Woolworth to the coffee shop.
1: Yeah.
0: As it's just started raining. So
1: And
0: this lovely couple stopped at the pedestrian crossing for me to cross, and they've indicated for me to go. It's like, okay, I see you, you can go. And I'm like, okay, cool, thank you. So I've done the little wave, and they've smiled because we've had a small interaction there. But as I'm in front of their car,
1: oh no,
0: my right foot's taken a dip because of the and slipped on the white paint of the pedestrian crossing.
1: Oh, Sammy.
0: Now, as you know, I've got pretty sore ribs at the moment. So
1: you do. You've got two broken ribs, in fact.
0: I'm falling towards the ground.
1: Oh, no.
0: And I thought, oh, crap, here we go.
1: This will be the third thing.
0: I'm now in a significant amount of pain.
1: You hurt your shin. You've done your two ribs. This would be the third thing.
0: And now when you're falling, you try and correct yourself.
1: Yeah.
0: And so you do. But in doing that, I've tensed up my core and tensed up everything to try and stop myself from hitting the deck. And in doing that, I've hurt my ribs. So now I'm even more. So I've thrown my arms out in a rigid fashion because now I'm in pain and falling and trying to correct myself from falling. And as I've done it, I've put my left foot out and I've done this move and I'm throwing it around and I'm throwing my arms and a stiff torso around whilst a wounded giraffe trying to get to his feet, like a baby giraffe having just been born. And I realise I'm standing on the pedestrian crossing doing the best Peter Garrett you've ever seen. And the two in the car pissing themselves laughing because you can't help it. When someone nearly stacks it, it's funny.
1: It's funny. It doesn't matter the occasion.
0: I totally get it.
1: Yeah.
0: And then I actually don't fall. I've just done this massive Peter Garrett dance move across the pedestrian crossing now, kept my feet quite remarkably, get to the other side of the crossing and all the people in the cafe start clapping because they've gone, oh, you've stuck the landing. Well done, big guy.
1: Yes. Oh,
0: yes.
1: So did you do the two hands up in the air like the gymnast does at the end and give them a little cheeky wave? Please tell me they were holding up number 10s on serviettes.
0: I got a 7-point out from the Slovakian judge. Bastard.

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1: Are you a leaner?
0: What?
1: Are you a leaner?
0: Am I a leaner?
1: Mm.
0: Our friend a leaner?
1: No. A leaner. L-E-A-N-E-R. Oh.
0: What am I leaning on?
1: I want to ask you tomorrow the same question. Because this is a phenomenon that exists from people like you and I who are unnaturally competitive.
0: Okay.
1: When we watch line sports, so things like rugby league
0: yes.
1: or rugby union, swimming, when you watch the swimming, any sport that has forward momentum in one direction on the television screen, super competitive people will lean.
0: No, you know, I definitely 100% do.
1: You're a leaner.
0: I do. Because, you know, when I was really into swimming, I remember, like, I'd watch it on TV and a lot of my friends were also competing at the time too. So if they were doing a race or whatever, I'd be, like, standing up and I'd get them to the wall. Like,
1: yeah.
0: I'd Tumbleton, I'd flip my hands around, like, for them to
1: tumble.
0: Like, flip it. Like, go.
1: Come on.
0: Go. Like, I'd flip it and then I'd be doing the... Like, I'd be pushing them, like, along my hands, waving them. I'm even, like, if they're the breaststroke, I'm doing the, like, I'm trying to get their rhythm going.
1: You've got some great technique there, too. Your stroke is good.
0: Thank you. From the sideline. So, yes, I am a leader.
1: Okay. So, you totally get it.
0: It's
1: one of those things that it's funny. If you're sitting with someone on the couch and everyone's there and they're just watching it normally eating Doritos and all of a sudden you're in their lap because you're leaning.
0: Yes.
1: And they're like, what are you doing?
0: That is so your brother, Richard.
1: Very Richard.
0: Oh, my goodness. Yeah, no, we'd totally be leaders. That's why we can't watch sport together.
1: It'd be.
0: It's just.
1: Yeah. Against opposing sides, we'd end up like headbutting. But funny gear. And it's
0: like,
1: a real thing.
0: I feel like those people also are the people that, you know, if you go underground, like in a car, you've got to duck your head. Or if someone calls you or someone's talking to you, you have to turn the music down. Or
1: yes.
0: Like, you know those people that are like, yeah.
1: Doing the unnecessarily necessary.
0: Yeah. Exactly. It's 91.1 on FM.
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0: Good morning. It is 5:18. More rain for the coast there. What did they say? 60 mils tomorrow.
1: Yeah, they're expecting it to get wetter tomorrow.
0: So possible thunderstorms for the coast, I believe, still tomorrow. Let me just double check that. Yeah, so possible thunderstorms tomorrow. This is going to be interesting. And then it all clears up for Friday. And the next week looks amazing after that.
1: It's going to be flash for Ladies Oaks Day. Oh. Sunny and warm.
0: Oh, with a bit of rain, sogginess.

0: 91.1 Hot FM, Sam and Ash. 5:21 Should really have an off-air show as well. Things that we're not allowed to broadcast, but people
1: I don't know.
0: Like, you know.
1: Yeah.
0: I think sometimes it would be appropriate. Like, just like pulling the curtain back here for a hot sec. Sam and I have worked with each other for many years. This is our 10th year doing breakfast. We've known each other for, what, 12 or 13?
1: Yep.
0: And some of the conversations that take place off the air
1: shouldn't
0: happen to start with, but they do.
1: In polite society.
0: We should have some sort of like uncut version of our show. Because there's things that we'd love to fill you in on, but we simply can't fill you in on because I would have to hit the dump button and then it would erase it.
1: It's because you constantly have naughty things in your mind.
0: I did this morning. I will. Do you know what? I'm happy to accept that.
1: You're a bit of a devil. And that's why we have this naughty at 5:40 segment.
0: It's to get it out of our system.
1: You know that little, you know on the side of the hot water tank where there's that little arm that you can press and it lets the air out? Sort of, it's like a release valve.
0: Yeah, I do, yeah.
1: Yeah, that's what our naughty at 5:40 is. It's the little release valve on
0: it
1: our
0: is.
1: Show.
0: Yeah, just lets it, that's a little. Hey, when do you know when you have to press that, by the way?
1: I feel like it's when your water pressure's crap. So if you go and you tap, like if you're starting to get, if you get crappy water pressure in you from your shower or whatever.
0: Yeah.
1: And go, obviously hot water only. Like if you turn your hot water tap on and it's not coming out as quick as it normally would, that's when I've done it in the past. I don't even know if that's right, but I'll go out.
0: Yeah, because I'm like, how do you know when you have to hit it?
1: Do you know, here's another one while you're there. This is an interesting tangent. Hot water system is regulated nowadays to be only so hot. Do you remember how you used to, back as a kid, you'd turn your hot water on and you'd scald yourself because it was that freaking hot? Well, I can't do that anymore.
0: No. It's probably a good thing.
1: It is, but it isn't because I love the control of being able to make it hot. And then when you're in a shower, especially winter, you want that almost so it stings, it's that hot. I love that.
0: You're so anti-authoritarian. Like you can't even let the water thing control you. Like you got an issue with management, don't you? You got an issue with any type of, it could be a person, it could be an apparatus. Doesn't matter if you've got a hot water system.
1: You've got massive. I saw it looking at me.
0: you've got massive management issues, right?

0: 527, Naughty 540. It's on the way next.
1: New Trend Homes. The quality is in the detail.
2: 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Sunshine Coast traffic.
3: Good morning. A bit of traffic down through North Lakes on the Bruce. Around 3 minutes on top of your trip. Not too bad for the Sunshine Motorway from Sippy down to Mount Cooler. Man, looking good for the David Lowway from Sunrise down through Mount Cooler. The Nickel May flowing well from Caloundra Roundabout up to the Kiwanis Shopping Centre. 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It's Travis. Another check in 15 and 91.1. 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Another check in 15 and 91.1.

0: 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Imagine trying your best, but it just doesn't feel enough. We can't let this happen. 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
8: Good morning, Bruce Atkinson here, broadcasting from Cubby Cubby Country. 3,500 people have been charged across Queensland in less than 90 days as Operation Forge reaches its halfway point. The police operation targets repeat and serious offenders in an effort to make our community safer. On the Sunshine Coast, 159 people have been charged with 272 offences, including break-ins, robberies and car theft. A University of the Sunshine Coast infection prevention specialist says a lack of access to culturally appropriate healthcare has led to the diphtheria outbreak in remote Indigenous communities. Australia's largest outbreak of the disease since the vaccination was developed in the 1940s is almost exclusively occurring in remote Indigenous communities. UniSC Senior Lecturer in Nursing Dr. Matt Mason says staffing in remote communities has fallen since COVID, and vaccine hesitancy and education also needs to be addressed.
9: But a lot of the time, we also aren't very good at translating that into a way that is accessible for non-mainstream people and remote communities, particularly which may have English as a second or third language, aren't going to be easily captured in that respect.
8: An eagle-like drone is helping protect Moreton Bay's multi-million dollar strawberry crop. The 2-month trial of Robird is part of a national 3-year investigation to see how successful the drone is in protecting the strawberries from hungry birds. 1 in 4 punnets of strawberries grown in Australia are produced in Moreton, valued at $100 million. City of Moreton Bay Mayor Peter Flannery says it's a worthwhile experiment.
10: Anything from a $50,000 to $200,000 impact a week when these birds come in, you know, cockatoos, lorikeets, come in and eat the strawberries. So it's a huge impact to the growers out there. You know, if this can deter the birds from coming, it's humane way of doing it. It's a friendly way of doing it.
8: Dolphins halfback Isaiah Katoa has missed a chance to be called into the New South Wales State of Origin team. Blues selectors had been considering Katoa as a replacement for the injured Mitch Moses. However, he couldn't come into the team for Game 1 tonight as he's sitting out for 11 days after receiving a head knock against the Raiders last week. In national news, Australia's largest motoring group says drivers are being slugged more at the bowser while billions are being pulled out of road funding. The NRMA says its analysis of the budget shows nearly $4 billion fewer dollars will go to transport over the next 4 years.
11: Maroons coach Billy Slater says his side's as ready as it can be for tonight's Origin opener in Sydney, with the only distraction being Ethan Strange replacing the injured Mitchell Moses for New South Wales.
12: He's a different player to Mitchell.

0: Mitchell, and you know, we need to be aware of that. That's the only thing that changes for us.
1: More wet weather is expected for the match, with Sydney copping a soaking in recent days. Blues coach Laurie Daly says it'll be an issue for both sides.
2: Anyone with a bit of footwork in these conditions from Queensland and New South Wales, you're going to have to be steady when you defend, but anyone with footwork in these type of conditions is always dangerous.
1: Over to AFL, and James Hurd says he'd love to coach Essendon again following the sacking of Brad Scott. And on Nine, he's also touched on his previous time in the role and the supplement saga that derailed the club.
3: The mistakes that were made at the Essendon Football Club back in 2011, 2012 were partly my fault. But a lot of time has gone on the bridge.
1: And Australia's Adam Walton has upset former world number one Daniil Medvedev with a 5-set win at Roland Garros.
4: Sport.
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7: 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Your weather today, more showers forecast for the coast. Heavy showers again for tomorrow and a possible thunderstorm. Tops of 24.
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11: Oh yes, just like Kenny Loggins, we're about to enter the danger zone. 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

0: 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Good morning, let's do this.
1: 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Naughty at 5:40.
2: Okay, here it is. Naughty at 5:40. Three racy headlines. I don't know if necessarily think they're racy, but maybe just the content is a little bit bluer than usual. But anyway.
0: Okay.
2: We rip it out and you get to pick which one is real because two of them are fakies.
0: That's right. They certainly are. You're going to put me to the test today.
2: Here we go. You ready?
0: Let's do it.
2: Arthur Pendragon, famously King Arthur, identified by historians due to the length of his sword.
0: Oh. Okay.
2: Headline number two.
0: Is that a euphemism, I wonder, or is it his actual sword?
2: Interesting. Otters have one life partner but copulate up to 12 times a day.
0: Ah.
2: Viggo Haas, 86, acquitted of pimping his retirement village colleagues in prostitution sting.
0: Ooh. All so good.
2: Otters have one life partner but copulate up to 12 times per day. Viggo Haas, 86, has been acquitted of pimping his retirement village colleagues in a prostitution sting. Or Arthur Pendragon, famously King Arthur, identified by historians due to the length of his sword.
0: Let's go the otters.
2: You want the otters?
0: Yeah.
2: Sorry, no.
0: Oh, I'm having a terrible week, aren't I?
2: It's not been. You haven't been on.
0: No.
2: The stars haven't aligned for you.
0: They haven't.
2: Do you want a second crack? Do you want Arthur Pendragon or Viggo Haas?
0: Let's go Viggo Haas.
2: Yep, second time lucky.
0: Was it? Okay.
2: So, and I love this story. This is why it's good.
0: Yeah.
2: He's been acquitted of pimping out his retirement village colleagues in a prostitution sting.
0: Oh, that's great.
2: So Viggo's got a bit entrepreneurial in his late 80s by basically running a book in the retirement village.
0: Mm-hmm.
2: And you can kind of see it, can't you? Like a morning tea over an iced Vovo and a cup of Earl Grey.
0: Yeah.
2: He's going, hey, Beryl. You want to earn some extra scratch here or what?
0: Yeah.
2: She's like, well, what do you got in mind, Viggo? Well, I've been seeing how the other lads have been looking at you. Maybe I could do a bit of marketing and be a bit of a middleman action for you, and you could, I could organise a bit of a timetable.
0: Yeah.
2: Get you horizontally sorted.
0: Yeah.
2: I know we do the Lombarda on a Tuesday with Marco.
0: Yeah.
2: But maybe we could do a bit of horizontal lumbata.
0: I tried this once.
2: You what?
0: No, as in I tried to be that person, the middleman, at a retirement village.
2: How'd that go?
0: Well, it was something that we were doing for work not that long ago. Yeah, near a nursing home. And they had all come out to see us. Okay, it was the Christmas lights. Remember how we go around?
2: Yes.
0: Yeah. So, and we take the fire trucks and the ambos and, we do this big Christmas
2: parade.
0: And
2: the one in Noosaville.
0: So we went to the nursing home and I just said to one of the beautiful ladies, she was such a character. Her name was June.
2: June.
0: Bless you. How's your ribs? You big sore, mate. Oh, buddy. And I said to June, I said, love, I said, pet, I said, duh. Said, what do you think about Ivan over here?
2: And how was
0: Ivan? And she goes, he's a cheeky bugger, that one. And then so then I went to Ivan after I'd had a chat to June.
2: Yeah.
0: And I said, hey, that June, she's a bit cheeky. I was like, do you guys get along well?
2: I
0: wasn't so forward.
2: You weren't overt.
0: But I just wanted to put a good word in for each other.
2: And?
0: On the off chance that they might have done a little bit of bed climbing that night.
2: Christmas miracle.
0: Yes. And I thought it could well be. So
2: good for circulation.
0: I mean, how it ended up, I don't know. No. I don't know if
2: I wouldn't tell you anyway. They're respectable.
0: No, exactly. So anyway, just want to let you know that I also specialise in being the middleman.
2: What would be your margin?
0: Probably. I'm going to say I wouldn't rip them off because pension. Obviously, you get a bit of a pensioner discount as well.
2: Sure.
0: I'm going to say I'd probably take $5 from every interaction.
2: That's nice.
0: Yeah. What would you take?
2: I'd take 10%.
0: Okay.
2: I'd take 10% and then
0: because they all charge different.
2: And then have them bequeath me something in their will.
0: Did you say bequeath?
2: Yeah.
0: Okay. Each their own, mate. It's Coldplay right now.

0: 91.1 Hot FM, Sam and Ash. Good morning. This year's 91.1 Hot FM Ladies Oaks Day is happening on Friday. We're very excited.
1: And if you're a bit nervous about the weather, Ashy has given us the update that it looks like it's going to be raining today, raining tomorrow, and then becoming fine.
0: Yeah. It says mostly sunny on Friday and then literally for the next week after that. So
1: tomorrow evening it's meant to be fine. So it's going to be sunny and warm. And what time does it kick off out at the track? About 2 o'clock.
0: Yeah. So don't stress your pretty little hearts.
1: Yeah, yeah.
0: You're going to be A-okay.
1: In through the nose.
0: Out through the mouth. 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
1: Yeah, because you got to get your number.
0: Yeah.
1: That's important. If you want to win, you got to get your number. Some great prizes.
0: Oh, my God. It's incredible. Yeah, go and check it out today here at 91.1 Hot FM.
2: 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Sunshine Coast traffic.
3: G'day, around a 5-10 minute delay down through North Lakes on the Bruce. A little bit of traffic building, Steve Irwin Way, Roy's Road, Beerway and Caloundra Road through Little Mountain. Starting to get a bit patchy too up around the Kiwana Shopping Centre on the Nicklin Way. Looking good on the Sunshine Motorway, David Lowway and Maroochydore Road. A bit slow outbound towards the Sunshine Motorway, Kaluan. 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
4: Good morning, light south-southwest across the coast beaches. Next tide is a low tide at about 11:20. We had a high tide at 5 a.m. and there is around that 1 to 1.2 metres east-south-east, at least 1-13-second intervals. The swimming weir checking down between Moffats and the lower end of the Kiwana stretch, Alex through to Maroochydore, Coolum and the Bays, and the southern corner of Alexandra Bay. 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
0: Hey, the Sunshine Coast Lightning take on the Giants this weekend. We had Danelle Wallum catch up with us yesterday here at 91.1 Hot FM. Replay that one for you next.

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2: Now, quite often referred to as the leader of the band, the lead singer, Danelle Wallum, joins us, shooter for the Sunny Coast Lightning. Good morning, Danelle. How are you?
3: Good morning. Thanks so much for having me.
2: Pleasure. Do you feel that pressure? Do you feel that the shooter is kind of, you know, oh, everyone's done everything to get you the ball, Danelle?
3: Yeah.
2: The least you can do is put it through the hoop.
3: Yeah, definitely feel the pressure of being a shooter, and especially in those close games. And
4: yeah. Oh, yeah.
3: If you miss one or two shots and you lose by one or two, then you're always, you know, blaming yourself. What can I do?
2: Yeah, okay.
3: But
4: there's so many other things that happen during a game that could also do the one or two points as well, right? So,
3: yeah.
4: But I know what you mean. Now you're having an absolute blinder of a season, like from a personal point of view. You're back here playing in Australia and you're doing some incredible stuff with the Lightning. Unfortunately, things didn't go to plan on the weekend. Such a close game right up until the last quarter.
3: Yeah.
4: What do we put that down to? Because it's happened a couple of games now where we've been so close each and every time, and then it sort of falls away at the end. Do we know what's going on there? Or
3: yeah, that's been the story of our season. Really, we've just dropped off in the second half, and so we've addressed that a few times. Mm. And we've just got to focus at training, do what we need to do, and we know that we can play 60 minutes of netball. And we proved that against the Vixens
4: 100%.
3: A couple of weeks ago.
2: Cracking game, that one.
3: Yeah, so it's just, you know, getting out there for 60 minutes and doing our job and not dropping off in that second half.
2: And you know what I noticed in this last game? It doesn't help that Rue Batchelder, who had a blinder, you know, and former Lightning, I think she had a bit to prove too. I mean, it's always fun to play against your old club and stick it to your old club, you know, and I think Rue came out with something to prove in her 50th game as well.
3: Yeah, definitely.
2: So I think there's has a little bit of that momentum as well, because you're all such skilled athletes. When it comes to it, it's really just that mental space on the day. And I reckon that little bit of extra energy from Rue was what got the Mavs up. But look, let's put that behind us.
3: Yes.
2: We've got the Giants this weekend. How are we feeling about that?
3: Yeah, I'm feeling really confident.
2: So it was a physical encounter, that
3: it
2: one.
3: It is, but they've got a bit of underdog status about them as well. And they haven't had a win this year. So that's always dangerous coming up against a side that hasn't had a win, because I feel like they just want it so much more.
4: Yeah.
3: But for us, you know, we're still fighting for finals. So we know what we have to do, and we've got a job to do. And
4: Because is that still possible for you guys to make the
3: finals? It's still possible, but we've made it very hard. So we're now relying on other teams to lose and us to win the remainder of the season.
4: Yeah, okay, cool.
2: I think the loss against the Mavs was particularly painful because it was such a close team on the ladder. That 4 points makes a big difference now. So, I think mathematically we have to win everything, and I think we need the Swifts and the Giants to lose two consecutive games to
3: and the Mavs
2: to lose.
4: Yeah, we want winning the Mavs down.
3: Yeah.
4: All right, so Giants this weekend. If you want to go, all you need to do is head to the phones right now, 1300 468. No, I was going to throw out the website then for a second.
2: And we got tickets to the game, and there's a signing happening on the game too, isn't there?
4: Yeah, no, this one's happening at the Sunshine Plaza signing session Sunday the 31st of May, 11 till 12. Just outside Rockware. So you can get along to that, or you can win tickets right now to the Giants. When they take on the Lightning, our very own. So call us now, 1300 468 911, and those tickets could be all yours. Danelle, thank you so much for joining us.
3: Thanks for having me.
4: Go Lightning. 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
1: 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Sunshine Coast traffic.
5: Good morning. Busy down through North Lakes on the Bruce. Around a 10-minute delay. Look out for potholes on Beerbarham Road through Caboolture between Porter Road and the entrance to the Caboolture Showgrounds. The Sunshine Motorway still flowing well up towards Mount Coolum, and a clear run for the David Lowway. A little bit patchy through a run on the Nicklam Way. 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
3: Good morning, it's Bruce Atkinson here. Operation Forge has hit the halfway mark in Queensland. The high visibility police operation has been running for 3 months, with more than 3,500 arrests made and 9,000 charges laid. It's all about cracking down on repeat and serious offenders and crimes that affect our community, like break-ins, robberies and vehicle thefts. On the Sunshine Coast, 159 people have been charged with a total of 272 offences. A local infection prevention specialist says the federal government's $7.2 million package to fight the diphtheria outbreak is a good first step. Australia's largest outbreak of the disease in decades is almost exclusively occurring in remote Indigenous communities. UniSC Senior Lecturer in Nursing Dr Matt Mason says most of the money will go to boosting permanent staffing in remote communities. He says the rest will be given to Indigenous health organisations.
4: That is where this money going to the Aboriginal community controlled health organisations is, I think, is the cornerstone of this response. And it's also where we need to be making sure we do long-term, is making sure that if you are going to run any sort of health program, that it's delivered in a culturally safe and appropriate manner.
3: Strawberry growers in our region are losing up to $200,000 a week to birds, including lorikeets and cockatoos. City of Moreton Council has brought in a lifelike eagle drone as a trial to help protect the region's $100 million a year industry. Moreton produces around 64% of all strawberries grown in the southeast, and Mayor Peter Flannery says farmers are already noticing a positive impact.
5: It looks like an eagle when it's flying around. It actually has wings up and down and a tail and it moves. So realistic that even other eagles have come in and tried to attack it. So it must be pretty authentic looking to the birds. And the impact's going to be good, I believe.
3: The hazardous surf warning is continuing for Sunshine Coast and Gari waters. If you're heading to the beach or out on the water or doing some rock fishing, you're being urged to be extra careful. In national news, no arrests have been made following the second group of ISIS brides touching down in Australia. Four women and six children landed in Sydney last night after two women and seven children arrived in Melbourne an hour earlier. The groups were met by authorities, but none were charged. It follows charges being laid against three women who landed earlier this month. And a heatwave is sweeping across Europe, with London hitting a record-breaking 35 degrees. And now with a look at all your sport, here's Phoebe Humphrey.
6: In sport, pressure is building on Nathan Cleary to dominate the Origin Arena for the Blues. It follows the loss of his 5'8" Mitch Moses, with Ethan Strange coming into the side. New South Wales performance manager Frank Panisi has told NRL 360 Cleary will have a little extra responsibility tonight.
7: Maybe a little bit more kicking and obviously taking the absolute strong lead. But yeah, we all know what Nathan can do. I think he gets unfairly criticised.
6: And former Essendon coach James Hurd says he's keen to lead the club again after the sacking of Brad Scott. That's the latest news. News and sport.
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9: Good morning. All right, it is 6:06. Now, this next story I have, this is a weird type of inception. I met a new friend when I was doing Magic Round. Her name's Taylor Haynes, and she's actually on the Today Show and doing a cross as we speak.
11: So right
9: this
11: now.
9: This is like a really weird inception. This next story is actually about her. And something that she said, and then you brought it up the other day. Oh, no, it was Rosanna. Natalia Mayer, who brought it up the other day, and it got me thinking about this phrase.
3: Okay.
9: And it sounds wanky, but I wonder if this is like the new way forward.
3: All right.
9: So we're going to talk about it next after Caddo, teaming up with old John, the great John Cena. No, it's not John. It's John Hamm. I always just imagine that it's going to be Cena.
3: Bridges to Nikki.
9: It's Hamm.

0: 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It is Sam and Ash. Good morning. You know how you meet those people in your life and you instantly become friends? This was you and I, right?
1: Yep.
0: So 13 years ago, you walked into here at 91.1 Hot FM as a new breakfast announcer. I was the promotions manager at the time. And it's so funny because you and I, our very first meeting, we were walking past each other in the sales area and, you know, they're like, hey, this is Sam. I'm like, hey, I'm Ash, blah, blah, blah, blah, blah. Soon did we realize that we'd become the Sam and Ash show, you know, as we skip a few years. But it was a really crazy moment because we literally said to each other then and there, we'll work together someday. We just clicked.
1: Yep.
0: Those people that just...
1: You just know.
0: You just know. Well, this girl on the Today Show, her name's Taylor Haynes. Her and I met at Magic Round. She's also a ground announcer. She's from Sydney. So she does a lot of the Sydney games and things like that. And we were hired through the NRL to do the Magic Round with our mate Mitch. I do a lot of work with Mitch already. Mitch Lewis, Wally Lewis's son. Yeah. We do the Broncos together. But I'd never met Taylor before. And she was one of those people that I instantly clicked with. Like and if you don't know who she is, she's the girl who got bitten by the crab the other week and
1: That's
0: had to
1: right.
0: go in. Yeah, poor love. Yeah. So we had lots to talk about and we were, you know, just mischief. She's mischief, like all weekend. But some of the things that she was there sort of with Channel 9 as well. So she was also working in the morning and then doing Magic Round with the NRL in the afternoon. And one of the things that she would say at the end, because trying to get out of Suncorp sometimes can be a little bit hairy. Like for me, it's fine because I park underneath, right? But, you know, she obviously didn't have her car there. And catching an Uber at that time can be a little bit scary. Yeah. Or if you've got to try and go and find a taxi or something like that. Like you've got.
1: And they always change the form, like the setup out the front with traffic control and stuff.
0: So she's sitting next to me and we're sort of working out who was going to go early and I said, well, you should go, like, so you miss the traffic and stuff like that and so that you can get a taxi, no worries. And so she's like, oh, yeah, it's okay. She goes, oh, it's all good. Like, I've actually got my driver's getting me tonight. And I was like, what? She goes, oh, my driver's picking me up tonight.
1: My driver?
0: My driver. And then fast forward a couple of weeks later and then Rosanna, our mayor, she was on her way to Logan. We were talking to her the other day and she's like, oh, it's okay. My driver is driving me. And I'm like, is this a new term? What is happening? Because it sounds wanky. And she even said that, like Taylor's like, it sounds so wanky. She's like, no, no, no. But she goes, we're so used to it because she travels a lot with the Today Show that it's just something that they do, obviously, to get around easily. They just obviously book just someone who drives them. And like it is literally someone who just drives them around. But if you say my driver, it sounds like.
1: So cool.
0: It's so cool. And I'm like, I'm going to start using that, I think, in my like normal vernacular, even though mum's just going to drop me off in the Kia Carnival at Stockland. I'm going to say, oh, sorry. How did you get here? Oh, I didn't drive today. It's, my driver dropped me off. If I need to go to the dentist, my husband can drop me off. I was like, oh, yeah.
1: My driver.
0: My driver just dropped
1: it does
0: me
1: sound
0: off.
1: Good.
0: Yeah.
1: It sounds a bit bougie.
0: It does, doesn't it?
1: Do you know what it's replaced? It was car. When someone said they had my car, I'll get the car brought around.
0: Yes.
1: Can someone bring the car around for me? Or and it is that whole terminology of having a driver.
0: Okay, so what about this? You book in for a service and you know those places like Crickies that would like drop you back to wherever you need to. Andrew's High Tech, I know they do it as well.
1: Yep.
0: A couple of local plugs for you. they would, you know, drop you to your place or where you needed to go. You go, oh, my driver got me here.
1: Yeah.
0: Like you can now use this in everyday lingo and we can feel like absolute rock stars. If you need, you can go, oh, I'll have my driver circle back when really they're just trying to find a car park.
1: Oh, my driver circle back. Yeah. That's using modern wankerisms.
0: Yes.
1: And
0: but really they're just looking for a car park.
1: Yeah.
0: So you go, oh, look, I'll get my driver to circle back.
2: Meanwhile, they're trying to find a car park at the plaza.
1: My driver's in a holding pattern at the moment.
0: Yeah. Oh, it's so good.
1: What does that mean? Oh, they're sitting in the grid car park at Noosa, Hastings Street. They're going to be there for a day.
0: Okay. All right. You go out late at night here on the coast and you can't get an Uber and you call in like I call in you, say, because, you know, you say to me, I'll do anything for you, Ash, and vice versa. All right. Okay. Well, you're coming to get me.
1: I'm ready. I'm on the road.
0: I'm trolleyed. I'm out having a great
1: Who'd say
0: time.
1: That?
0: I don't know, mate.
1: On a Sunday.
0: I'm out having a great time and I'm going to turn around to my friends at this point and I'm going to go, hey, I'll get my driver to come and pick us up. Do you guys also want my driver to drop you guys off at That's your house as well? Because cool. I probably can swing that one. And then you rock up in like high viz. G'day, my name's Sam.
1: Hello, team.
0: Who wants to go home first?
1: Put some mints in the slot.
0: What slot are we talking about?
1: I'm not sure now.
0: Not your bum. Not your bum crack. Oh.

0: 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Sam and Ash, it is 6:18. We're going to make a special call very soon.
1: Yes, the management Big Swing and Willies have put the short list together on who's going to be going. Could be going around the world with 15K.
0: Yeah, absolutely. So we're going to make that call very soon. If you want He-Man tickets, they're coming your way inside the next five.
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1: For the team at Rafter Myers, it's about more than simply delivering outcomes. It's about being a part of something bigger, playing a role as communities evolve, spaces come to life, and people feel a genuine sense of connection and belonging. That's why Rafter Myers proudly supports a wide range of community initiatives and organisations across the Sunshine Coast, including Surf for Kids, End Ed, Wishlist, and the Daniel Morcombe Foundation.
0: Their commitment goes beyond business, reflecting a deep investment in the people and causes that shape the reach. And they're also the headline sponsor of this year's Rafter Myers Fashions on the Field for 91.1 Hot FM Ladies Oaks Day this Friday. They do an incredible job. I met a lovely bunch of the ladies the other week. We went to try on a few dresses.
1: Yeah.
0: And they, great crew. Very, very
1: good
0: fun.
1: Crack.
0: Yeah, so much fun. So it was so many talented and inspiring women playing a vital role across their business. 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
0: Good morning, it is 6:21. 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
0: Yeah, absolutely. So get amongst it. And number 1-300-468-911.

0: 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It is Sam and Ash. Good morning. We have tickets right now to go to He-Man, Masters of the Universe. We're opening up the box office.
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3: Okay. This is fun. He-Man, Masters of the Universe, thanks to Event Cinemas, is coming to the coast. And we have an exclusive movie preview, 3rd of June, and I can't wait to get along to it. It was actually, did I tell you, Ash, it was the first movie I ever saw.
0: You did, yeah.
3: Particular one, but the original He-Man.
0: You've told me this every single day of the promotion that we've been doing it.
3: So yeah, no, it's I'm excited for it.
0: No, it's so good. And a nice little trip down memory lane, isn't
3: yes.
0: it? The old ANZ, well, where the ANZ Bank is now.
3: True story.
0: All right, we've got Troy and Budrum, Tony and Coast Creek joining us this morning. Legends, how are you?
3: How are you, boys?
4: Yeah, good morning, guys. Feeling good on this rainy morning?
3: Yeah, it's a bit shoggy, isn't it? Yeah. And more to come, apparently. So I hope you guys are both safe out there. Troy, can I start with you? I'm going to give you the opportunity today to be a hero, to be the He-Man, because if you get the name of this particular hero, He-Man, correct, then you win tickets not only for yourself, but for Tony as well in Coast Creek. How does that sound?
4: Sounds all right.
3: Now Tony's backing you here. He's got his family's future happiness on your shoulders. No pressure.
0: There is so much pressure here.
3: Bit of pressure. Okay. But have a little listen to this bit of audio and see if you can tell us who this He-Man is.
0: Okay, we'll give it to you a couple of times so you can kind of ease into it first, because we really do want you to win this. And also, I just want you to think State of Origin.
3: That's a big clue.
0: This is a big clue. All right, here we go. Who's
5: The bus driver slowed down and Sam says, I'll take this one here. He said, I know this one. It's Takiawa. And the bus driver said, no, this is, and he pronounced the name of the town. He said,
0: who do you think that might be?
3: Who does that sound like?
0: Or would you like it again?
4: That would sound like the king to me.
3: Yes, indeed. Oh, no doubt about it. Troy, Tony, congratulations, lads. Thanks to your heroic efforts there, Troy. Both your families are off to see the movie He-Man.
4: Thanks, legends. Have a great day, and thanks for the opportunity.
0: Oh, you guys are so welcome. There you go. That is teamwork at its finest. 91.1 Hot FM. Let's hope we see some of that tonight.
3: Yes.
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6: G'day, look out for potholes on Beerburrum Road between Porter Road and the entrance of the Caboolture Showgrounds. Heavy down through North Lakes on the Bruce. That's around a 5-10 minute delay. G'day, look out for potholes on Beerburrum Road between Porter Road and the entrance of the Caboolture Showgrounds. Heavy down through North Lakes on the Bruce. That's around a 5-10 minute delay. Not too bad for the Sunshine Motorway, still through Mountain Creek. A little bit of traffic through a

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7: Good morning, Bruce Atkinson here, broadcasting from Cubba Cubba Country. Detailed designs have been released for Stage 1 of the Beerburrum to Nambour rail upgrade. The upgrade is a critical part of the WAVE public transport system from Biwa to the Sunshine Coast Airport. The $1 billion project includes work to realign the rail line between Beerburrum and the Glasshouse Mountains, remove three-level crossings and expand park and ride facilities at Beerburrum, Nambour and Landsborough. We're being reminded to check if all our vaccinations are up to date as Australia's worst diphtheria outbreak continues. It's almost totally affecting remote Indigenous communities, but infection prevention specialist from the UniSC, Dr. Matt Mason, says it's not a time to be complacent. The senior lecturer in nursing says it's a good time to check your vaccination status.
8: Having a look at where you're at in terms of your vaccinations across the spectrum of our vaccination program is a really good idea for people. We're coming into the flu season. People should be having their annual flu vaccination. Have you had your annual COVID vaccine booster? It's about maintaining your wellness rather than responding to a health crisis.
7: Moreton Council has turned to an eagle-like drone to stop birds eating the region's $100 million strawberry crop. Robird looks like a raptor and it's being used in a two-month trial to deter cockatoos and lorikeets eating their way through up to $200,000 worth of fruit a week. City of Moreton Bay Mayor Peter Flannery says strawberries are an important contributor to the local economy.
9: 25% of Australian strawberries are grown in the city of Moreton Bay, so it's hundreds of millions of dollars impact when they do lose their crops. So it's an important industry we need to keep protecting and the growing population we need to keep feeding ourselves and make sure our food security is secure.
7: The Gympie nurse-led walk-in clinic team has celebrated 1 year of supporting locals' health while helping to ease pressure on the emergency department. In the last 12 months, the clinic has helped more than 8,700 patients with non-life-threatening injuries, common illnesses and other everyday health concerns. At least half of these patients would have otherwise presented to the Gympie Hospital Emergency Department. In national news, new documents have revealed one of the Bondi gunmen, Naveed Akram, was on the counter-terrorism radar in 2022. Submissions by ASIO to the Royal Commission into Anti-Semitism and Social Cohesion reveal

0: He was viewed as a residual risk later than previously known. And now with a look at all your sport, here's Phoebe Humphrey.
1: In sport, it's set to be a wet and slippery night in Sydney for tonight's Origin opener between New South Wales and Queensland. Blues coach Laurie Daly says it'll be an issue for both sides.
2: Anyone with a bit of footwork in these conditions from Queensland and New South Wales, you're going to have to be steady when you defend.
1: The AFL rookie mid-season draft has taken place overnight. 19-year-old Jackson Artemis was picked up by Essendon with the number one pick. And Aussie Adam Walton has upset former world number one Daniil Medvedev with a 5-set win at Roland Garros. That's the latest news and sport.
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6: 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Weather today, rain and more rain for the sunny coast. And Thursday, heavy showers before it clears on Friday. Tops at 24.
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6: Good morning, it is 6:35. Hey, I've got a shot of goss for you up next when it comes to Spotify and concerts. Yeah, this is actually game-changing. Okay. Yeah, I'm going to talk to you about it next after NSYNC here at Hot. Good morning.

0: Good morning. It is Sam and Ash at 6:38. Time for this.
1: Ash's entertainment. Nahyuhs.
2: What's this concert goss?
0: Yeah, this is great. I love this. So, you know, all your hottest artists that you listen to, you know, you might be a bit of a Bieber fan, for instance. It's a really cool way of getting your hands on tickets to different acts and things like that now through Spotify. This is kind of going to be, in my opinion, this will be an absolute game changer, all right?
2: So tickets through Spotify.
0: Yeah, so Spotify is rolling out a new feature called Reserved for premium users age 18 plus. This is beginning in the US, right? So it will reserve two tickets for selected fans, giving them an early access window to purchase before tickets go on sale. So this could be to Sabrina Carpenter, this could be to Harry Styles coming up, Taylor Swift when she has another amazing tour, you name it, they're going to do it all. Access is based on listening activity engagement with Spotify, identifying super fans to help reduce bots and resale abuse.
2: Okay.
0: Isn't that a fabulous idea? So basically, you're getting rewarded for listening. It's like people who listen here. We reward them with goodness of movie tickets and stuff like that to listen to the dribble that we go on with. So that's how we reward our listeners.
2: It's good dribble, though. I mean, it's high-quality dribble.
0: Each their own. but Spotify, yeah, so if you're a massive Taylor Swift fan or JB fan or whatever the case is, and you want to go and get tickets to their concert, they will identify you then as a super fan because of the amount of minutes maybe you've listened to that artist, and they'll go, she's a super fan. Yep, let's open it up to her. I think it's great.
2: And you get freebies, or you're just opened up into a space where you start to buy the tickets?
0: Into pre-sale and things like that.
2: That's clever.
0: Yeah.
2: That's a good move. You know, that's a genius business move.
0: Oh, it's fantastic. But here's the thing, right, which is great, because then it should spike up royalties for the artists.
2: As well,
0: which is going to be great. The other thing is, you know how, and like I'm not salty about this at all, but remember how...
2: You missed out on Hilary Duff tickets.
0: Wow.
2: Is that what you're going to say?
0: Yeah, I was going to say that. And, you know, it's fine. It's fine. Like, but if I was a massive Hilary Duff fan, which I am.
2: Had you been listening to her much in the months leading up?
0: Nah.
2: See?
0: Yeah, if I had have been, maybe. I might have been able to not be 50,000th in line and I could have been like, you know, 10th. Because it'd been a while. It'd been a hot minute, and then the next thing, Hilary Duff's big again. Like, how cool is this? They can identify fans, and then you can get access to pre-sale tickets, which I think is a genius move.
2: Yeah, that's very clever.
0: That is your latest new entertainment news. This is Post Malone right now. It's 91.1 Hot FM. Sam and Ash, waking you the fun up. Good morning.

0: 91.1 Hot FM, it is Servidash. Good morning. Nice to have you along this morning. And this Friday, this is happening.
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0: All right, this Friday is this year's 91.1 Hot FM Ladies Oaks Day. It's going to clear up. The sun will come out. And I can assure you it's going to be a heck of a good day. We've been doing this for years and years. We've got Will Sparks, who is also going to be joining us, which is very, very exciting, headlining the day. Of course, the Rafter Myers Fashions on the Field, partnering up there with Soda Fashion House. I've got my dress. I am sorted. You can be too, at Big Ferris Wheel. And of course, Rice Boy could be all happening. So make sure you get around it, get amongst it. 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
5: Good morning, light south-southwest across the coast beaches. Next tide is a low tide at about 11.20. We had a high tide at 5 a.m. And there is around that 1 to 1.2 metres east-southeast, at least 13-second intervals. The swimming we're checking down between Moffats and the lower end of the Kwinana stretch, Alex through to Maroochydore, Coolum and the Bays, and the southern corner of Alexandra Bay. 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
0: Rain for the coast today. Take it easy when you're out and about. Ask what anything we should know about 1300 468 911. Coming up next, Laura who?
10: Laura what?
0: Laura what?
10: She's a comedian.
0: Okay.
10: This is but isn't funny.
0: Oh, no. Okay. All right, let's get to it next.

0: 91.1 Hot FM, Sam and Ash. Good morning. It is 6:51.
1: Now, we have had the very unfortunate news of a shark attack in North Queensland.
0: Mm.
1: And you know what an advocate I am for the removal of shark nets and the rest of it. And sharks are a very important part of our ecosystem, right?
0: Yes.
1: But there's often the quote, and I use it quite a bit, saying you're more likely to be killed by a fridge than a shark.
0: Mm.
1: And everyone goes, oh, yeah, but we hear about all the shark stories. Well, why? Because they're sensational. Because we talk about them because shark attack is being demonized through films and whatever else over time. And it is it's a horrible thing to encounter. I'm not, no two ways about it.
0: To be fair, I wish I had a net around my fridge sometimes.
1: Stop you getting in. I can't get in.
0: I just want the last Tim Tam.
1: Why are the M&Ms still hiding? So we actually have a situation where yesterday a woman was attacked by a fridge.
0: Stop it.
1: Yes.
0: How?
1: Now, her name is Laura Cleary.
0: Mm.
1: And this shouldn't be funny, but it is.
0: Okay.
1: Now, she's a comedian, all right, and she has posted this herself. So if she hadn't posted this online, it would probably be different and I wouldn't feel as comfortable chatting about it.
0: Okay.
1: But she is a little lady, and she's a blonde comedian who does a big stand-up routine, has done for many years, and she's quite well loved and liked. But she was trapped under a 600-pound, so that's around 270-kilo fridge.
0: Wow.
1: So she's gone.
0: How?
1: She's gone to the fridge for a midnight snack. She's gone for a little bit of hangover, and for whatever reason, the feet of the fridge must have broken at the front, and so the fridge feet have broken, toppling on top of her, falling on top of her, and pinning her under the fridge.
0: Oh,
1: now she's
0: my
1: got
0: God.
1: Two small children. Now she suffered a concussion, some abrasions, and a couple of broken ribs. We know how that feels.
0: Yes, you do.
1: So she's got this fridge, a French door fridge, lying on top of her, and she's pinned. She can't get out from underneath it.
0: So wait, hold on a second. So was the fridge doors facing her?
1: Yeah.
0: So like the potential of like a little snack while she was under there.
1: She can survive.
0: Some sustenance.
1: She's able to survive.
0: Was there an energy goo in there or some sort of protein snack to give it that like little extra push to be able to push the fridge off? Because you know like how they talk about like mums and babies and
1: super
0: things
1: power.
0: Like that, if like the super car power when they can lift up a car like out of nowhere because the adrenaline kicks in.
1: Well, no, sadly, because she could only wiggle her toes and that was down by the crisper, all she could get was a busted ass bit of asparagus. And that's not helping anyone.
0: Except tickling her toes.
1: 2.5 hours. She's injured and hurt and lying under this fridge. She has two small children. She lives alone with two small children. The kids couldn't get the fridge off her, but they were able to raise authorities like emergency services.
0: Yeah.
1: And firefighters came and had to put a hole in her door to open her door to then get into the kids to get this fridge off her.
0: Oh, my God.
1: But she was, under a fridge for 2.5 hours.
0: Wow. Is your fridge running? No. It's stuck on me. Get it off. It's 91.1 Hot FM. Hey, after 7 o'clock this morning, you and I have just had a revelation because we've just worked out something that's happened on a State of Origin night.
1: Yes, yes.
0: Many years apart, but something in our friendship that we've never worked out, we're going to share it with you next.
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3: 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Sunshine Coast traffic.
4: G'day, getting heavier down through North Lakes on the Bruce. It's around a 10-minute delay. Look out for potholes, Beerburrum Road between Porter Road and the entrance to the Caboolture Showgrounds. Starting to build inbound through Mountain Creek slightly now on the Sunshine Motorway. Bit of traffic through Kunda Park, Maroochydore Road and Fisherman's Road at Commercial Road through Kaluan and slowing slightly Caloundra Road through Little Mountain. 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
14: Good morning, it's Bruce Atkinson here. 3,500 people have been charged across Queensland in less than 90 days as Operation Forge reaches its halfway point. The police op targets repeat and serious offenders in an effort to make our community safer. On the Sunshine Coast, 159 people have been charged with 272 offences, including break-ins, robberies and car theft. A University of the Sunshine Coast infection prevention specialist says a lack of access to culturally appropriate healthcare has led to the diphtheria outbreak in remote Indigenous communities, Australia's largest outbreak of the disease since a vaccination was developed in the 1940s. Is almost exclusively occurring in remote Indigenous communities. UniSC Senior Lecturer in Nursing Dr. Matt Mason says staffing in remote communities has fallen since COVID and vaccine hesitancy and education also needs to be addressed.
15: But a lot of the time, we also aren't very good at translating that into a way that is accessible for non-mainstream people and remote communities, particularly which may have English as a second or third language, aren't going to be easily captured in that respect.
14: An eagle-like drone is helping protect Moreton Bay's multi-million dollar strawberry crop. The two-month trial of Robird is part of a national three-year investigation to see how successful the drone is in protecting the strawberries from hungry birds. City of Moreton Bay Mayor Peter Flannery says it's a worthwhile experiment.
16: Anything from a $50,000 to $200,000 impact a week when these birds come in, you know, cockatoos, lorikeets, come in and eat the strawberries. So it's a huge impact to the growers out there. If this can deter the birds from coming, it's a humane way of doing it. It's a friendly way of doing it.
14: One in four punnets of strawberries grown in Australia are produced in Moreton, valued at $100 million. Dolphins halfback Isaiah Katoa has missed a chance to be called into the New South Wales State of Origin team. Blues selectors had been considering Katoa as a replacement for the injured Mitch Moses. However, he couldn't come into the side for game one tonight as he's sitting out for 11 days after receiving a head knock against the Raiders last week. In national news, police in South Australia are optimistic Recent rain will help in the search for Gus Lamont. Authorities will be searching the boy's remote family property following the four-year-old's disappearance in September last year. And domestic violence services are preparing for a spike in calls due to Game 1 of Origin. The latest data from DV Connect in Queensland reveals there was a 37% increase in calls to its women's line the day after the series opener in 2024, while calls to its men's line saw a 71% jump on game night compared to the monthly average. And now with a look at all your sport, here's Phoebe Humphrey.
17: In sport, Cam Munster is a certain starter for the Maroons. Despite failing to train earlier this week, Queensland coach Billy Slater says it was nothing serious.
18: He had a bit of tightness. Unfortunately, it wasn't in the throat, in his voice box. That's still pretty loose. But, he's good. He's good.
17: Ethan Strange will start in the halves for the Blues following the hamstring injury to Mitch Moses. And in AFL, James Hurd says he's keen to coach Essendon again if the club wants him. It's after the Bombers showed Brad Scott the door yesterday. That's the latest news and sport.
2: 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Better Wellness 2025 stock clearance now on. 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
20: 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Lots of rain getting around. Looking at much the same for tomorrow, and the sun will poke its head through on Friday. Good timing for yes. 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
20: Good morning. It is 7:03. In our 13 years of friendship, we just discovered something this morning, and it has to do with State of Origin. It's got something to do with our daughters.
1: How bizarre.
20: This is so weird. Okay, we're going to talk to you about it next after Bruno Mars.

0: 91.1 Hot FM, Sam and Ash, good morning. It is 7:07. You and I just realised something I don't think we've spoken about in our 13 years of friendship.
1: Well, it hasn't dawned on us until today.
0: So it's State of Origin Day, so happy State of Origin Day.
1: So excited.
0: It is so much fun.
1: And every year I talk about the joy I have of watching it with my daughter Poppy, who spent the last 5 years in Spain. So I haven't had a State of Origin with Poppy now for 5 years. Mm. So tonight it's back, baby.
0: Let's do it.
1: And the reason it's significant is that she was born on the 24th of May 2006, which was the start and the it was game one of State of Origin series in 2006, the start of our decade of dominance.
0: Yeah. That's right. And so...
1: So she's been the good luck token.
0: And so, what was it, a 45-minute labour in the birth suite there at Budrum Private Hospital.
1: Yep.
0: And then we fast forward, what year, 2006?
1: Yeah.
0: Okay, we fast forward to 2020, which was the year that my daughter, Miller, was born in the birth suite at Budrum after a 24-hour labour.
1: Probably the same room. Oh, yeah, a little difference there.
0: And
1: you were a bit lazy, weren't you?
0: Well, okay, well, not only... did I miss my mate's birthday, 4th of November 2020, this was the year, by 47 minutes because my daughter Miller was born on the 5th of November at 12:47 a.m. But also once kind of like I'd been going through it for quite some time and I was like, nah, I'm out. Like I need the epidural. It's just too much. Once I had the epidural, I was like, great, can we, Ash, normal, happy Ash is back, everyone. Shall we get the State of Origin on? And then I said, this would have been at about, I don't know, 7:30. And I said to my obstetrician, Kirsten Morrow, I was like, oh, hey, just wondering, do you reckon this baby's coming out before midnight? Just because in my head I was like, I wanted to get her out before the end of your birthday was happening.
1: Would have been nice.
0: She said, that's for me to worry about. I was like, ah, damn it. Anyway.
1: You and your lazy loins. Could have put some effort in
0: that. The year 2020.
1: I would have for you.
0: Was, oh, stop it.
1: Anyway.
0: True Ash style, she just missed out. But but the point is that it was 2020 and it was the year of COVID, and that was the night, the 4th of November, which was your birthday.
1: Yeah.
0: And I was in labour with my daughter the year that they had State of Origin in November.
1: So
0: both of our daughters
1: born on State of Origin
0: were born on State of Origin Day.
1: So cool.
0: How cool's that?
1: Yeah, I reckon that's another binding element.
0: Yeah.
1: And you know what? I think it makes them better children.
0: Do you think?
1: Yeah, yeah.
0: Okay.
1: So any kid not born on State of Origin night, unfortunately, is a bit lesser.
0: Oh!
1: They're somewhat deficient.
0: They're not.
1: Well, in comparison. Yeah, yeah.
0: No, they're definitely
1: Ash is telling me not to continue this line.
0: I'm saying, should I dump? Anyway. You know
1: our
0: what?
1: Kids are just better.
0: We're just going to keep going. We're going to keep rolling with the punches.
1: Queenslander! Unless they're born in New South Wales, then it doesn't count.

0: 91.1 Hot FM. It is Sam and Ash. Good morning. If you want to go to the Lightning taking on the Giants this weekend, call us now.
1: It's fast. It's fierce. Non-stop thrills. Unbelievable plays. And all the heart-pounding moments from the court.
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3: Okay. Sunny Coast, the girls need you. 1-300-468-911. 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
0: We do.
3: And we need to win every game from here on in if we're going to be a chance at the finals.
0: Yes, exactly.
3: So we want you to get squarely behind our girls. 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
0: Absolutely it is.
3: So we need you.
0: Okay.
3: Like, I'm not going to lie. Things are looking perilous right now.
0: Yes.
3: It's been a tough season. We got our bums handed to us by the Mavs last weekend. So we need this game. We need to beat the Giants.
0: 1-300-468-911. You want a double pass to go to the Lightning taking on the Giants? Call us now.
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1: 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It's fierce. Non-stop thrills. Unbelievable plays. And all the heart-pounding moments from the court.
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0: All right, the Lightning take on the Giants this Saturday, centre past 5 p.m, UniSC Arena. Be there or be square. With the freebies today, though, Mick in Palmwoods. Firstly, mate, congratulations.
10: Thank you.
0: You have been to the Lightning game before? Or a Lightning game?
10: I have, yes.
0: Do you love it?
10: Yeah, no, good experience.
0: It is, awesome. Isn't it? It's so much fun. Well, congratulations, mate. And also, thanks, very exciting news, the Diamond Squad gets announced this Sunday. So I believe the phone calls were happening yesterday. And then, we, as the media and everyone else, we find out about that on Sunday. So hopefully a few of our girls will make that team. And
10: they will do.
0: Yeah, giddy up. We've got this, right? Comm Games, here we come. But Mick, we'll see you there this Saturday.
10: Thank you. Guys.
0: All right, have a great day, mate. It's 91.1 Hot FM. Sam and Ash, good morning at 7:18. Fax Machine is on the way next. Might be a little Origin related. All right, let's do it after Garbage.

0: 91.1 Hot FM, 7 Ash, good morning. It is 7:21. Hey, time for the fax machine. Are you ready? We're going to go origin theme today, aren't we?
1: Yes, indeed.
0: We're going to get the origin-ness in our veins.
2: Sam and Ash's fax machine. Spitting out a daily fact you can use to impress your friends and confuse your enemies.
1: Okay, now, interestingly enough, I want to talk about the origin of State of Origin.
0: Okay, let's do it.
1: So it started in 1980 after years of Queensland losing players to New South Wales clubs under the old eligibility rules.
0: Mm-hmm.
1: So the way it would work is basically the NRL, as it's now known, was essentially a New South Wales-based competition.
0: Mm-hmm.
1: And so all the Queensland clubs who were playing footy would lose their players to the NRL clubs, because that's where you'd make money in the sport, or that's where the sport was going, because that's where the better players and where the league was going. And so the Queenslanders cracked the pips with this. And after a while, they said, well, listen, half your players, or more than half your players, are from Queensland anyway. So, you know, you're talking up a big game about how New South Wales is the best state at rugby league. Well, it's because most of your players come from Queensland. Anyway, yeah. This started a bit of a war of words.
0: Ooh.
1: And then in 1980, it was said, well, righto, let's put a game on, and where you're born is where you played.
0: I love this.
1: And so Arthur Beetson headed up the Queensland side, and it all kicked off. And basically it was proven that even though New South Wales was rugby league heartland, Queensland was where the better players were.
0: It's really become our heartland, though, hasn't it?
1: Well,
0: like
1: in
0: really,
1: recent times, it's
0: definitely more a Queenslander vibe in the State of Origin. We're just a bit better than them. I even felt Ick say that, and I'm a Queenslander. Oh my God, the Blues are going to be having me this morning.
1: Do you know what I love about it, though, is that in for all the games and everything that's been played, I'm going to bring the stats up for a chat a little bit later, but it's actually still quite even.
0: Really?
1: What have you got? Have you got?
0: Oh, no, I was just going to say that there's this thing that apparently the losing team's dressing room after game three, like if you were to lose in a dead rubber, is reportedly, not in a dead rubber, in like an even Stevens game, is reportedly one of the quietest places in Australian sport. Some former players say it feels worse than losing a grand final because of the state pride element.
1: Okay. I love that scene.
0: That's interesting, isn't it?
1: But I love it how, you know, premiers get on board and that they'll paint the opera house maroon if Queensland,
0: yes.
1: Or they'll fly the New South Wales flag from the Story Bridge, all that sort of stuff. But here, I've got the stats. Queensland have won 72 times and New South Wales have won 61 times, and there's been two draws in all that time. So with that as well, New South Wales have won 17 series and Queensland have won 25 series. So, yes, we have won the most, but that also includes, don't forget, that decade of dominance.
0: Yes.
1: Which is truly remarkable.
0: How's this? Apparently a streaker once accidentally helped Queensland score. A massive nude fan ran onto the field right as the Maroons were on the attacking line, confusing everyone so badly the players almost used him as a decoy runner. The try
1: is that decoy?
0: Did I say?
1: I think he's a decoy runner. Pretty sure you did.
0: Did I not lean on the decoy?
1: Not enough on the E. Gotta lean on the E. Not on the D.
0: That's so fair, Sam.
3: Trent Holmes. The quality is in the detail.
4: 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Sunshine Coast traffic.
5: G'day, around a 5-10 minute delay southbound through Northlakes on the Bruce Highway, inbound through Mountain Creek on the Belt and the Sunshine Motorway, so through Boccarina on the Nickel May Skill Zone, speed limits in place. Alex Bray a little busy around the Bluff and a bit of traffic as well through Beerburrum. Look out for potholes, Beerburrum Road between Porter Road and the entrance to the Caboolture Showgrounds. 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

0: 159 people have been charged with a total of 272 offences. A local infection prevention specialist says the federal government's $7.2 million package to fight the diphtheria outbreak is a good first step. Australia's largest outbreak of the disease in decades is almost exclusively occurring in remote Indigenous communities. UniSC senior lecturer in nursing, Dr. Matt Mason, says most of the money will be used to increase vaccinations, antibiotics and getting more staff on the ground. He says the rest will be given to Indigenous health organisations.
1: That is where this money going to the Aboriginal community control health organisations is, I think, is the cornerstone of this response. And it's also where we need to be making sure we do long term, is making sure that if you are going to run any sort of health program, that it's delivered in a culturally safe and appropriate manner.
0: Strawberry growers in our region are losing up to $200,000 a week to birds, including lorikeets and cockatoos. City of Moreton Council has brought in a lifelike eagle drone as part of a trial to help protect the region's $100 million a year industry. Moreton produces around 64% of all strawberries grown in the southeast, and Mayor Peter Flannery says farmers are already noticing a positive impact from the drone.
2: It looks like an eagle when it's flying around. It actually has wings up and down and a tail only moves. So realistic that even other eagles have come in and tried to attack it. So it must be pretty authentic looking to the birds. And the impact's going to be good, I believe.
0: The hazardous surf warning is continuing for Sunshine Coast and Garrie Waters. If you're heading out to the beach or onto the water or doing some rock fishing, you're urged to be careful. In national news, another cohort of so-called ISIS brides and their children are back in Australia. The group of 19 touched down in Sydney and Melbourne yesterday. No arrests were made. Nationals leader Matt Canavan telling Nine the federal government isn't doing enough to manage the situation.
3: We've effectively got the situation here where the Syrian government has decided who comes into Australia, not the Australian government. The Australian government's taken a hands-off approach.
0: And now with a look at all your sport, here's Phoebe Humphrey.
4: In sport, Blues and Maroons fans are counting down the hours until the Origin Series opener in Sydney. New South Wales's Mitch Moses is out with a hamstring injury, with Ethan Strange slotting in. And Brad Scott says he was blindsided by his sacking at Essendon. After nearly 4 years as head coach, he was shown the door yesterday, with the Dons having just one win in the past 24 matches. Scott telling Seven he was surprised by the move.
5: But it's, in a way, I've been in this industry for a long time. It's not surprising because pressure does strange things.
4: That's the latest news and sport.
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10: Good morning. All right, well, we have the fabulous Evie from Perugian Springs State School joining us.
11: How good to have your own theme song. Evie, good morning and welcome.
12: Good morning, guys.
10: Now, do you get that a lot? Do people go, oh, what's your name, Evie? And they go, Evie. Or is this new?
11: Stevie Wright.
12: My teacher last year always would say, Evie, let your hair hang down every time he sees me.
10: Oh, that's very funny.
11: That's very cool.
10: I love that. I wish we had like some sort of fun theme song. Mm. That'd be pretty cool, I think. Mm. Evie, you go to Perugian Springs State School. Do you love it?
12: Yeah.
11: Who's your teacher?
12: I have Miss Hall.
10: Yeah, nice.
12: Year six.
11: Okay. And what's good about Miss Hall? What makes her a good teacher?
12: She doesn't yell much.
11: She doesn't yell much. So that means she does yell sometimes. Has she ever lost her, like, has she been cranky at you before?
12: No.
11: Evie.
10: No. Evie. Sorry. We'll stop doing that.
11: We're not letting her get away with
10: that. Okay, all right.
11: When did you get in trouble?
12: Sometimes I ask too many questions.
11: That is a wonderful talent to have as a student and thirst for knowledge. So never stop asking questions.
10: Feels like you'd be a good journalist or something like that, you know, how they always ask questions and why and tell me more about that. Or science.
11: Yeah, science.
10: Yeah. Do you know what you want to be when you

0: you get older?
1: I love the ocean. So, like, mirroring my marine biologist, maybe.
2: Nice. Great. Yeah. Mm. Good gig.
3: Yeah.
2: Yeah, that is a great gig. Tuck shop. I've got to get to the important stuff. Can I get to the important stuff?
3: Go for a mate. You go.
2: How often do you have tuck shop at school?
1: Well, we sometimes get it every Friday, but I have it today.
3: Oh,
2: yeah, special treat.
3: Because obviously you're Wednesday weather kids, so we're just going the extra celebration mile this morning.
2: Well, and you're kind of a celebrity now, so as a bit of a big deal, you've got your driver. You've got your security guard over here, Captain Rye, he's head of security, and he's going to make sure you get, what do you get? Do you get sushi? Because I think Pridgeon's pretty famous for its sushi.
1: They got, Pridgeon has the good Coolum sushi in Coolum, but I got chicken goujons. And garlic bread, and then a lemon and lime drink.
3: Yeah,
2: it's a goujon kind of day.
3: Evie, you are a big fan of your sport as well. Talk us through the sport that you play.
1: I play netball for two clubs. I play one in Coolum and one in Tewantin.
3: Okay. Yeah, nice.
2: What happens when they play each other?
1: Well, hopefully that won't happen, but if it does, I'll probably play with Coolum because I've been on that team longer.
2: Yeah. Are they nicer girls? Are they a bit up themselves, the Tewantin ladies?
1: Well, the Tewantin girls, they're older than me. Yeah. I'm the youngest on the team.
2: Yeah,
3: nice.
1: So they're all like in year 8 and...
3: Jeez, you must be good.
2: Yeah.
3: Yeah.
2: What position do you play?
1: I'm a shooter.
2: Of course you are.
1: The
2: best.
1: In Coolum, I'm a shooter and attacking. And then in my Tewantin team, I'm like defending, like wing defense, goalkeeper.
3: Opposite.
2: Do you like that though? Do you like, because it kind of sharpens your pencil, doesn't it? It lets you know how, when you're going to play back at shooter, okay, these are the strategies and things I employed as a defender, so it makes you better?
1: Kind of.
2: Yeah. I get it.
3: No, I like that. Hey, we could talk to you all day, but I just realised we've got to do the weather.
2: That's why you're here. Thanks for coming
3: ready?
2: In, by the way.
1: Yes.
3: Yeah.
1: Rain for the coast today. Looking very much for the same tomorrow. Don't do your washing today. Not a good idea. Tops of 24 degrees. And we'll see the sun back out on Friday.
3: Yay!
2: Yeah, well done.
3: Well done.
2: Nailed
3: that. All right, if you want to be our Wednesday weather kid as well, head to 911hotfm.com.au.
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3: Good morning, it is 7:37. Hey, I've got a theory when it comes to Origin. We all become an expert, we all become a better coach than Billy Slater and Laurie Daly.
2: Yes.
3: But I'm going to put this theory to the test next with my friend Jess, who literally knows nothing about sport. She is the most unco person I've ever met. She's going to join us next.

0: 91.1 Hot FM. It is Sam and Ash. Good morning. And do you know what? It's Origin Day.
1: Yes.
0: We're super, super excited.
1: And what I love about this, how good is it? Gets in your veins. Now, Ash, with your position as ground announcer for the Broncos, you obviously work with the Matildas, the Socceroos, the Wallabies. You are kind of at the big end of town when it comes to Australian sport.
0: No, I'm being doing honest. State of Origin Game 3, actually. That's going to be a whole heap of fun at Suncorp.
1: Massive. And, you know, you're kind of a big deal when it comes to Australian sport. And I respect that. So what I'm getting at, though, is that we really are very lucky because of that. We have access to just about any sports star we want in this country.
0: Okay.
1: Genuinely.
0: Yeah.
1: That's a fact.
0: I feel like.
1: And when we kicked this around the other day about who we're going to talk to for State of Origin, we had a list so long it was like actually feeling a little bit like a who's who.
0: Yeah.
1: And then you said what?
0: I said, well, do you know what? No one thinks about the Wags. No one thinks about the Wags. So we're going to talk to Rachel Thiday, Sam Thiday's wife, coming up after 8:30 this morning. Just see how she deals with Origin Day.
1: Yep.
0: All right.
1: Important.
0: But also, everyone becomes an absolute weapon around State of Origin. Everyone thinks they know everything about the game that there is. You get everyone who has the best advice on the best coaching.
1: Yep.
0: They should be the coach of the Origin side.
1: They know who's going to win.
0: They know who's going to win. They're going to tell you why. So I thought we'd get my friend who, well, actually, she's really not an expert at all when it comes to sport. Her name is Jess. In fact, she's had 4 concussions. She's so unco that she's not allowed to play sport anymore.
1: She's not allowed into Woolworths without headgear on.
0: Her and I went to this. We've been friends since prep. The only reason... oh, it's a can of baked beans. the only reason she won the St. John's Queen of the Mountain race was because no other girls entered. It's a true story. She joins us right now, Queen of the Mountain from St. John's College, circa 2007. Jess, how are you this morning?
2: Look, I'm living up to the name as the unsportiest person on the Sunshine Coast.
0: I mean, you did do a little bit of rugby union at St. John's, so surely you've got a little bit of advice for us this morning. But just before we get into the origin side of things, can you quickly tell Sam why you've had 4 concussions?
1: Yeah, what's the go?
2: Just extreme uncoordination, I would say. I've had a ball to the face during a staff versus student soccer game. I had a hammock hit me in the head, concussed, when I was in like year 5. My first game of rugby union, I went in for a tackle too high. I think I got a bit excited. Boom, you know. And then I was running sideways on the field. There's another concussion. So just very uncoordinated, and now I'm just a little bit frightened of balls. So how appropriate to have me on to discuss.
0: Jess, because you were so excited and you were like, okay, I can't play ball sports anymore, what did you sign yourself up to do and why?
2: Ashley Gerkey, bringing this up on radio. Okay, I signed up for Oztag at school because I thought it was like tiki, like Australian tiki, and they just ran around and got little, like, you know, the little, like, flags on the skirt? I thought it was that game. So I signed up and got there and was like, what have I done? There's balls.
1: More balls.
2: Of course there's balls. Australian tiki. It's not a thing, okay? But if it is, I'm ready to coach.
0: I feel like catch and kiss might be your sport, Jess. It might be your sport.
1: That's another ball sport.
2: Yeah, could be. Oh. But I was also like on the netball 6 at school, Ash. I think you forget that. You were in the Vicky Wilson Cup team and I was on the bench of the 6. I didn't even know there was possibly 6 groups.
1: There's only 3 teams. How did you get on the 6? There was only 3
2: on the bench.
1: Teams.
2: I think I'm the chief bench warmer. So if you need any tips on how to keep a bench warm, I'm your girl.
0: Oh, Jess, you are unbelievable. That's why we thought today would be a really good opportunity to get you on to talk about Origin.
1: Because we want to prove Ash's theory, Jess, that everybody becomes an expert at Origin. And if you are the least likely person to speak to, very interested to get your thoughts. So take it away. Tonight's the big game. It's Queensland versus New South Wales. How are you feeling?
2: I'm feeling indifferent. about the sport. Okay. I usually judge by watching who's the best looking team, and yes. usually that's the team that has the straightest noses. you know, they get a bit of a wipe out as well as those cauliflower ears in the tackles.
0: Yeah, they do. Yes.
2: So I'll just be looking at the, you know, from the waist up tonight and just checking out the competition. I believe I just checked with my parents. Elfie Langer doesn't still play.
1: No,
2: Malmeninga doesn't still play.
1: Two bad noses too, by the way. Can I just say to you, Jess, is that what you use the anthem for? Because you know how they do a pan along the cameras always pan along the players during the national anthem. Is that your chief sort of perf time? Is that when you're getting a good
2: scope
1: out?
2: And then I usually turn it off after that bit. I don't know how active friends with me.
0: Because, you know, sometimes
1: you don't compete.
0: We don't compete. Opposites attract, Jess. You know that. Do you know who's playing in State of Origin? Do you know what the two states are?
2: The Broncos, right? The Broncos are up?
0: Not entirely. Some of them.
1: A few of them, maybe. Yes. More Dolphins this year.
2: To be honest, I don't know any of the players. I've got absolutely nothing for you.
0: What's the prediction? What's the score prediction, Jess?
1: The Cockroaches or the Toads?
2: Who's going to get more goals? Is that what you're asking?
1: Yep, that'll go.
0: Goals, tries, poor man. Yep.
2: I reckon 24-15.
1: It's 15 possible. Yeah, it's possible.
0: It could be possible.
1: You need a field goal in there.
0: 20.
1: Yeah, it can be done.
0: Okay, and who's going to win, Queensland or New South Wales?
2: Let's go the Broncos, Queensland.
1: Still
0: up the Broncos, Jess.
2: Up the Broncos. Bronx Nation.
0: Bronx, she's good. Hello. Bronx Nation.
1: Yeah, that's good.
0: Jess, thanks so much for joining us.
2: Have a good day, everybody.
1: If you get 24-15, if that is the score tonight to Queensland.
0: I'll eat my
2: shoe. Give me $1,000.
1: We'll get
0: a
1: can of Coke. It's possible now.
2: You'll get me a helmet. I need one permanently.
0: Thanks, Jess.
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0: Good morning. 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You want to win $1,000. Play Quizzical with us right now.
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0: What?
1: Put $1,000 in your pocket just by getting the 10 questions right.
0: Bend over, Kevin. We're going to put $1,000 in your back pocket, love.
1: Indeed.
0: 1-300-468-911 if you want to

0: 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Good morning. It is Sam and Ash. Happy State of Origin Day. Hope you're wearing your maroon today.
1: Yes.
2: Sam and Ash's
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3: With Joyce Main. 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No worries.
4: Let's get quizzical. Quizzical.
5: And joining us today from Baringa is Craig. Good morning, Baringa. Mate. How are you?
6: Good, brother. Good. Very good.
0: That's the way. All right, mate. Well, we want you to win this $1,000. We want you to be like Kevin, where he bends over, puts out his little back pocket. We shove the $1,000 in there, and you go on your merry little way. So,
5: That feels odd. I don't know why, but it feels odd.
0: Are you a Maroon supporter or do you
6: have the Blues? I am, young lady.
0: Okay, all right. So hopefully
6: my boss is a Blues supporter, so you know, I'm not going to mention that.
5: No.
0: Hopefully if you win this day, that's a good omen for tonight. So 10 questions, 60 seconds, get them all right. Cash holder is all yours. Pass it any time. Take your first answer. None right, nudie run. You ready to play?
6: I'm ready to go.
0: Let's go.
5: Let's do it.
4: Let's get quizzical, quizzical.
2: $1,000 on the line.
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2: 60 seconds.
3: Let's get quizzical in 3, 2, 1.
5: Which AFL team has just sacked their senior coach mid-season?
6: Collingwood.
5: Which band features Mick Jagger as the lead singer?
6: Rolling Stone.
5: Jeremy Clarkson, Richard Hammond and James May were the classic host trio of which UK TV show?
6: Top Gear.
5: What's the smallest country in the world?
6: The Vatican.
5: Which SNL head writer is Scarlett Johansson married to?
6: Colin Jost.
5: Which instrument is traditionally associated with Scottish music?
6: Bagpipe.
5: What does NATO stand for?
6: I have no idea.
5: What sport does LeBron James play?
6: Basketball.
5: Who directed Goodfellas?
6: Martin Scorsese.
5: In Roman numerals, what does the VII represent?
6: VII, 52.
0: What does NATO stand for? I think you didn't pass on that. No, I'll give that to you anyway. Okay, you say 52, VII?
5: Yeah.
0: Okay, that's 7, unfortunately. Look, you've done well. It's not the $1,000, but I have got here, according to my calculations, Sam, I've got 7 out of 10.
5: Correct.
0: Yeah, you happy with that?
5: Yeah, I got that as well.
0: Okay, so Rolling Stones, Top Gear, Vatican City, Colin Jost, Bagpipes, Basketball and Martin Scorsese. Got them all right.
5: All right.
0: Essendon Bombers is the coach that's been sacked, not Collingwood. NATO stands for North Atlantic Treaty Organisation.
5: Tuffy.
0: And VII in Roman numerals is 7, not 52. So.
6: Oh, yeah. Sorry, mate.
0: Oh, yes, silly duffer. That's okay. Well, let's hope that's not a bad omen for tonight then. But no. And if we do lose, it's your fault,
5: It's your fault, Craig.
0: thanks for playing, mate.
6: Thank you very much, guys. Have a good day.
5: See you, Ledge.
0: All right. Hey, speaking of, up next, we are doing a Track Attack theme, and it's got an Origin flair to it today. I am so unbelievably disappointed in your choice of selection.
5: Oh, ouch. That stings, buddy.
0: It's so bad. Like, this is not even a competition today.
5: Hang on. The theme is Queensland. This is the most Queensland thing I know.
0: Yeah. Well, no, because my song is better because my song reeks of Queensland.
5: Your song may be a better song. It's not Eurovision, mate. We're not going for song. We're going for what is the most Queensland song? And if I lose today,
0: You didn't say song. You said theme. Queensland theme.
5: That's the theme of. That's the point. Same
0: exactly.
5: Same.
0: And this has got a Queensland theme to it.
5: All right. Well, let's begin.
0: We're fighting
5: next.
0: Already. It's not even 8 o'clock. Okay. All right. Find out what our songs are next.
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7: G'day, look out for potholes, Beer Burrum Road between Porter Road and the entrance to the Caboolture Showgrounds. Around a 15-minute delay down through North Lakes on the Bruce. Heavy inbound, outbound through Mountain Creek and the Sunshine Motorway between Kawana Way, Karawatha Drive, and reports of a crash Glenfields Boulevard as well through Mountain Creek. Kawana Way slow southbound through Arun and Caloundra Road. Heavy at Kawana Way, Link Road roundabout Meriden Plains. 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It's Travis, another check in 30 on 91.1 Hot FM.
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16: Good morning, Bruce Atkinson here. Detailed designs have been released for Stage 1 of the Beerburrum to Nambour Rail upgrade. The upgrade is a critical part of the WAVE public transport system from Beerwa to the Sunshine Coast Airport. The $1 billion project includes work to realign the rail line between Beerburrum and Glasshouse Mountains, remove three-level crossings and expand park and ride facilities at Beerburrum, Nambour and Landsborough. We're being reminded to check if all our vaccinations are up to date as Australia's worst diphtheria outbreak continues. It's almost totally affecting remote Indigenous communities, but infection prevention specialist from UniSC, Dr. Matt Mason, says it's not a time to be complacent. The senior lecturer in nursing says it's a good time to check your vaccination status.
17: Having a look at where you're at in terms of your vaccinations across the spectrum of our vaccination program is a really good idea for people. We're coming into the flu season. People should be having their annual flu vaccination. Have you had your annual COVID vaccine booster? It's about maintaining your wellness rather than responding to a health crisis.
16: Moreton Council has turned to an eagle-like drone to try and stop birds eating the region's $100 million strawberry crop. Roebird looks like a raptor and is being used in a two-month trial to deter cockatoos and lorikeets eating their way through up to $200,000 worth of fruit a week. City of Moreton Bay Mayor Peter Flannery says strawberries are an important contributor to the local economy.
18: 25% of Australian strawberries are grown in the city of Moreton Bay. So it's hundreds of millions of dollars impact when they do lose their crops. So it's an important industry we need to keep protecting and the growing population we need to keep feeding ourselves and make sure our food security is secure.
16: Gympie's nurse-led walk-in clinic is celebrating 1 year of supporting locals' health while helping to ease pressure on the emergency department. In the last 12 months, the clinic has helped more than 8,700 patients with non-life-threatening injuries, common illnesses and other everyday health concerns. At least half of these patients would have otherwise presented to the Gympie Hospital emergency department. In national news, the housing minister says figures showing new home completions have fallen to a 12-year low are now out of date. The ABS data shows a little more than 172,000 new homes were finished across Australia last year. But Claire O'Neill has told Nine she has new numbers
19: that show us that new home starts, that is sod turns and starting to see homes come out of the ground, has increased by 26% over the last year.
16: And now with a look at all your sport, here's Phoebe Humphrey.
20: In sport, pressure is building on Nathan Cleary to dominate the Origin Arena for the Blues. It follows the loss of his 5'8" Mitch Moses, with Ethan Strange coming into the side. New South Wales performance manager Frank Panisi has told NRL 360 Cleary will have a little extra responsibility tonight.
21: Maybe a little bit more kicking and obviously taking the absolute strong lead. But yeah, we all know what Nathan can do. I think he gets unfairly criticised.
20: And former Essendon coach James Hurd says he's keen to lead the club again after the sacking of Brad Scott. That's the latest news and Sport.
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0: Good morning. It is 8:04. Track Attack is next. It's Origin themed and you and I are going head to head. Your song sucks big time.
5: Okay.
0: It is so bad.
5: That's offensive.
0: Nah, it is so bad.
5: That's offensive.
0: Yeah, you should be. Mine is so much better. If I don't take this today, this is super embarrassing. Track Attack happens next.
28: We will

0: 91.1 Hot FM, Sam and Ash. Oh, my God. The tension in here is already so immense.
1: You have been sledging my song from the moment you've heard it, and I'm sorry, but it's offensive. You've actually gone too far today.
0: Because it sucks. Okay. What about if I sing it?
1: Is it feels like you're directly saying my song sucks.
0: I am. Well, I was just doing it in a nicer way, but anyway, if you can't get the point now.
2: Sam and Ash's Wednesday Track Attack.
0: All right, go and tell everyone what you saw. Well, hold on, before we do that.
1: Let's set it up.
0: Okay.
1: What are we doing?
0: We're here because it's Origin. It's game day.
1: Yes.
0: The Blues taking on the Maroons tonight in Sydney. Game number one, it all happens, and we are very, very excited.
1: We love it.
0: We're going with the Queensland theme today. Yeah. What is a good Queensland song?
1: What song best represents Queensland?
0: That's exactly right.
1: What makes
0: right.
1: you think Queensland? If you're driving along in the car. Now, I grant you, I may have gone a little abstract today.
0: No.
1: I grant that.
0: No.
1: But there's a very, very...
0: Wait, are you telling me you've gone left of field today with this song? No. What? I don't believe it.
1: I think there'll be people in the cars right now that'll be laughing their heads off at the idea of playing this jingle from the 80s.
0: Okay.
1: On our radio station.
0: Put a pin in it because Nugget sent this to us yesterday. He heard that we were doing this as Track Attack. He goes, you guys can do better than this, all right? I don't think Sam can. But this is the actual official anthem of Queensland. It's called Life is Great in the Sunshine State.

0: a really terrible AFL.
1: I'm bummed I didn't hear
0: it.
1: That sooner.
0: Yeah, no, it is terrible. Okay. Which then leads you to this.
1: Okay, so I think it was around 1987, there was a tourism campaign led by Channel 7 that ran this jingle, but then they've actually morphed it from Brisbane. Originally it was called Love You Brisbane, but now it's called Love You Queensland, and I want this so badly to play on the radio.
0: You wouldn't even like this song. All right, have a listen.

0: is not...
1: Tell me that's not absolute gold.
0: This is not a song.
1: People will remember this, though. There'll be Queenslanders out there that'll be going,
0: No.
1: The nostalgia of that brings back that heartfelt Brisbane.
0: It's a jingle. It's not a song. It's a jingle.
1: It's the year before Expo.
0: It's a jingle, mate.
1: Yeah, it's jingle.
0: Not a song. And it has no place on the radio station.
1: Hang on. A jingle has no place on the radio station?
0: No.
1: Oh, boy. Hang on. Isn't that what they're made for, mate?
0: No, this is Track Attack. It's a song winner. This is why my song is way better than yours. Jingle. This right here, ladies and gentlemen, is the reason why you should vote for me today, because it is purely iconic. The centre of this band was from Brisbane, one of our very own from the Sunshine Coast. So you'll be supporting a Sunny Coast band member. He was the drummer. Also so much, this band is so loved by Queensland, they apparently have been in talks with them for a little bit of a slice of goodness at the opening ceremony to the Brisbane, Queensland, 2032 Olympics. This is Powderfinger on my mind. As if you wouldn't vote for that today. 1-300-468-911.
1: Let's have a little comparison side by side.

0: You had a big night on Sunday. You're still suffering from this.
1: Are you
0: I'd
1: rather be love you, Queensland. If we rock it up a bit, it's cooler.
0: Maybe you should do it.
1: I
0: prefer your version much better. Can we do that instead? 1-300-468-911. Are we going Love You Queensland or Powderfinger? You know where it's at today. Come on. Just give me the win already. 1-300-468-911.
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1: Now, I want you to picture this, Ash.
0: Okay, picturing.
1: You wake up in the morning in your house. 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
0: Yep.
1: All right, so just a quick stroll. 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
0: All right, well, Sam's about to embarrass himself with this song because this is Track Attack.
1: That's offensive. Look, the theme today is Queensland, and there will be people out there right now that'll hear this song and it'll just ignite a sense of nostalgia within them, that they'll go, yeah, I love that. That is so Queensland. So Queensland. So iconically Queensland. I hope.
0: It's the worst choice. Oh, they go, it's a jingle. It's not even a song. You were too lazy today to even come up with a song, so you've come up with a jingle.
11: Love your Queensland.
1: Oh. I remember it as just a kid, so excited and proud to be a Queenslander.
0: Oh, so am I, mate.
1: I'd hear that song and just get so excited and go, yeah, I live here. This is, how proud am I? And next year, we're going to have Expo 88, and that's cool too. We're going to bring the world to Queensland. And did. And then alfresco dining happened, and now we have Southbank, and everything's good in the world.
0: You know, Sam, love you, mate, but that is probably the worst choice of song. Your song sucks. It really does. It's going up against this goodness. This is Brisbane. This is Queensland. So much so, they've kind of, I think, half penned them maybe to come and do a little opening ceremony goodness for the Brisbane 2032 Olympics.
12: Gotcha.
0: powder finger on my mind as if you don't want to hear that. If you don't want to hear that this morning, I'm going to assume you're from the blues.
3: Someone who doesn't want to hear that this morning is John Cogle, who is actually the drummer for Powderfinger, and he goes, oh, love your Queensland all day, Sammy.
0: No, stop
3: So is that, does that count as one vote?
0: No, yeah. Definitely doesn't.
3: So the drummer of the band that you were trying to promote
0: I
3: has
0: think you're just
3: said,
0: making that up.
3: Okay. Okay, look.
0: Show me the text message.
3: There it is.
0: You showed me the back of your phone.
3: I'm not going to show the other side. There's nothing there.
0: Nice try.
3: Don't Ernie Burger me.
0: Okay, Lee in Little Mountain.
3: Good morning, Lee. How are you?
12: I'm good. Yourself?
3: Very well.
0: Oh, mate.
12: I'm ready for tonight.
3: Yes. Okay, yeah, very pumped. Where's your money? Who's going to win?
12: Queensland.
3: Yeah, good work.
0: Of course.
3: Very good.
0: All right, so obviously you're a Queensland supporter. You're thinking Powderfinger?
12: No, I'm going with
0: Sam.
3: Yes!
0: Lee, why would you do that? What is wrong with you?
3: No, because the nostalgia, it excites you.
0: It's a jingle. It's not a song.
3: Oh, I'm so excited that a jingle is going
0: to
3: be played.
0: Get out of here. Heard enough. All right, let's go to Penny and Bly Bly.
3: Penny, how are you, bud?
0: Don't do this to me.
13: I'm good, thanks. Looking forward to tonight.
3: Yes, indeed. What's
13: Sam,
3: the margin?
13: Who do you
3: who's going to win tonight?
13: I'm going for Queensland all the way, but Sam.
3: Yes, yes.
13: No, poor choice.
3: No.
13: We're going Powderfinger.
3: Okay. The team has gone. The team has spoken.
0: This is so good. All right. Thank you so much, Penny. All right. Let's go to Yandina. Naomi, I know you just know what good looks like. You call, you love us. We love you. There's a really lovely mutual understanding between us trio. You smell good. You look good today. You know, you've got a beautiful essence, a beautiful aura around you today. You're obviously going Powderfinger.
14: Yeah, you don't need to dribble that much. Ashley, I'm going with your love.
0: Okay, good.
3: Oh, gnomes. You don't want to hear that nostalgic goodness from the 80s, that jingle. Now, I can see that it's not as... Okay, can I just say this for the record? If we're comparing songs, I would absolutely say the Powderfinger song is the superior song. But when we're talking about Origin Day, when we're talking about Queensland and the theme is Queensland.
0: Yeah, tell me more.
3: Then today is the day that we need to have this nostalgic jingle in
0: our ear holes. You need rock, mate. You need rock in your life. You don't need a jingle in your life to celebrate. Celebrate Origin Day. You need something. Like, you need like a bit of tub thumping or, like I said, Powderfinger. I'm happy to give you that. You need to get in line because that is a jingle. It is not a song, and that represents absolutely nothing.
3: But how funny would it be to play that on our radio station?
0: Okay. All right. Let's go to Sippy Downs this morning.
3: Xavier, good morning.
15: Good morning.
3: How are you, mate?
15: Good, yeah.
3: Yeah, good.
0: Yeah, Zave, you sound like a...
3: No nonsense.
0: A no-nonsense kind of a guy. You're a man about business. Where are we going? Love you, Queensland, or Powderfinger?
15: Love you, Queensland.
3: Yes!
0: What, sorry, it broke up.
3: No, I heard love you, Queensland.
0: No, I didn't. What did you say, Zave?
15: Love you, Queensland.
0: Okay, hold on a sec. Sorry, Zave, how old are you?
3: Don't even.
0: All right, we might need mum or dad there.
3: Oh, are you all saying there's some parental issues here if he's picking my song?
0: Yeah.
3: Nasty. Thank you, Xavier. You are a wonderful young man.
0: Oh, wow.
3: There we go. Locked to a piece, which means we jump to BOR right now to Debbie. Debbie, you have the power of Grayskull in your fingers. You're like He-Man, but more of like the...
0: She-Man. Wait, but then that's...
3: Hang on. That's bad as well. Shearer.
0: Hey.
3: Let's pretend none of this conversation happened and start again. Hi, Debbie. It's Sam and Ash. How are you going?
16: I'm good. Thank you so much.
3: Really good. Now, you have an opportunity to make history right now and play one of the worst songs of all time.
0: You're even saying this, so why are we playing it?
3: No,
0: why
3: because,
0: are we doing
3: it? Because to be the Track Attack winner is really what this is about. And today's theme of Queensland, there's some nostalgia in this old girl. And I think it's a fabulous song. Debbie from BY, do you agree or are you going with Powderfinger?
16: Look, I love the Queensland team. I'm born and bred Queensland all the way, but I've still
0: got to
16: go with Powderfinger, sorry.
3: Oh, no. Good choice. I'm not angry. I'm actually pretty okay with that tonight.
0: That was such
3: a
0: close call.
3: Done. That would have been funny, though.
0: No, it wouldn't have been. I would have hated every single moment of that.
3: And that's because really you why I wanted it.
0: Because you would have won, and then I would have had to have endured 59 seconds of that utter crap. Debbie, thank you so much for changing my life and saving my life today. I really appreciate it.
3: You've helped a lot of people out here today, Deb. What's that?
16: I must say, Sam, I'm supposed to go to Tina Turner.
3: You didn't go for Tina. Yeah, well, that would have been good too. Oh, Simply the Best. Yeah.
0: Yeah,
3: good one. You're are you trying to sneeze? What's happening? Oh, someone call 911. Ash is having a seizure.
0: 911, Hot FM, hello. All right, here we go. This week's Track Attack.
3: Good job.
0: Winner.
3: Thank you, Deb. Thank you to everyone who called in.
0: It's yours truly.
3: Well done, kiddo.
0: I believe that's another tally.
3: 13, 14, you're catching up.
0: I've got you. All right, powder finger right now, turn it up.

0: 91.1 Hot Air Family. Sam and Ash, good morning at 8:25. Wow, it feels so nice to win again.
1: Yeah, and you're right. Winning. It was a much better song.
0: I don't know what gets into your head sometimes, you know?
1: I just get I go on my first instinct. And so when you said...
0: You shouldn't.
1: Who's winning, mate?
0: Me.
1: No.
0: Really? I'm 1 week away. I did come back from a 4-week deficit.
1: You did.
0: I have to say that I'm doing unbelievable.
1: Yeah, very good from behind.
0: I am very, very good at this. You're right. I am doing a great job. And
1: one more, and then we're level pegging.
0: Oh. Okay.
1: Why are you laughing?
0: Oh, you've just been a bit much this morning, I have to say.
1: Oh, you say that every day.
0: I love that you're shocked then. Why are you shocked?
1: Well, because you
0: Mum and Dad are fighting today, guys. Can you tell? No.
1: You won, and I'm graciously loving you for it.
0: No, what's with the winks then?
1: Well, because I would have loved so much for the song that I know how much you hated to have gotten up.
0: Oh, God.
1: As a one-minute jingle written by Channel 7 back in the 80s, that would have just been absolute salt into the wound.
0: You know, they don't make a jingle like they used to, do they? You know, I miss the jingles, you know. No. My dad picks the fruit to make the cordial.
1: Cotties.
0: Yeah, Cotties. Yeah, yeah. What else was there? Happy little Vegemite.
1: Oh, yeah.
0: You know, that wasn't a jingle. That was just
1: still
0: a famous
1: good,
0: ad.
1: Funny line.
0: Very good. Hey, up next, we're going to talk to Rachel Thiday, who's Sarah Thiday's wife. We've had a thought this morning. Well, you know, everyone talks to all these big Origin legends. Let's talk to one of the wives.
1: We've had Wally. We've had Alfie. We've had Darren Lockyer.
0: Usually we wake up Wally on State of Origin Day,
1: yes,
0: don't we?
1: Do.
0: Wow. Poor Wally.
1: I'll have to tell that story one day.
0: We have to. Well, I work with his son every week.
1: Have you ever shared it with him?
0: I haven't. I haven't had the courage to. But considering we've just shared it to the Sunshine Coast, maybe I will. Maybe this week's the week that I share that with Mitch.
1: Pretty funny.
0: Okay. All right, up next, we're going to talk to Rachel Thiday, head of Origin. Let's see her score prediction and what it's all about for them.
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4: Good morning, got a crash. Lemington Road, just as you come off Nambour Connection Road, inbound around Magnolia Street, Nambour. Look out for potholes, Beerburrum Road between Porter Road and the entrance to the Caboolture Showgrounds. Down through North Lakes on the Bruce, it's around a 10-15 minute delay. Heavy on the Sunshine Motorway through Mountain Creek and Maroochydore Road through Kunda Park. Also Burnett Street, Main Street, heavy in Budrum now. 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
4: Good morning, Bruce Atkinson here, broadcasting from Cubby Cubby Country. A University of the Sunshine Coast infection prevention specialist says a lack of access to culturally appropriate healthcare has led to the diphtheria outbreak in remote Indigenous communities. Australia's largest outbreak of the disease since a vaccination was developed in the 1940s is almost exclusively occurring in remote Indigenous communities. UniSC Senior Lecturer in Nursing, Dr. Matt Mason, says staffing in remote communities has fallen since COVID and vaccine hesitancy and education also needs to be addressed.
5: But a lot of the time, we also aren't very good at translating that into a way that is accessible for non-mainstream people and remote communities, particularly which may have English as a second or third language, aren't going to be easily captured in that respect.
4: 3,500 people have been charged across Queensland in less than 90 days as Operation Forge reaches its halfway point. The police operation targets repeat and serious offenders in an effort to make our communities safer. On the Sunshine Coast, 159 people have been charged with 272 offences, including break-ins, robberies and car theft. An eagle-like drone is helping protect Moreton Bay's multi-million dollar strawberry crop. The two-month trial of Robird is part of a national three-year investigation to see how successful the drone is in protecting the strawberries from hungry birds. City of Moreton Bay Mayor Peter Flannery says it's a worthwhile experiment.
6: Anything from a $50,000 to $200,000 impact a week when these birds come in, cockatoos, lorikeets, come in and eat the strawberries. So it's a huge impact to the growers out there. If this can deter the birds from coming, it's humane way of doing it. It's a friendly way of doing it.
4: One in four punnets of strawberries grown in Australia are produced in Moreton, valued at $100 million. Dolphins halfback Isaiah Katoa has missed a chance to be called into the New South Wales State of Origin team. Blues selectors had been considering Katoa as a replacement for the injured Mitch Moses. However, he couldn't come into the team for Game 1 tonight as he's sitting out for 11 days after receiving a head knock against the Raiders last week. In national news, Sydney Airport is warning travellers there could be delays today due to fog covering the city. Two international flights scheduled to land in Sydney have now been diverted to Brisbane. Weather conditions will be monitored throughout the morning. And the UK is sweating through a record-breaking heatwave. Temperatures reaching 35 degrees in London, the hottest day in May since records began. And now with a look at all your sport, here's Phoebe Humphrey.
7: In sport, Cam Munster has been cleared to play in tonight's Origin opener in Sydney despite failing to train on Sunday. Queensland coach Billy Slater says the side's spirits have also been bolstered by the presence of Jai Arrow in their camp.
8: You know, the decision to bring him in was not to inspire the group. It was certainly to be around him and support him.
7: And there are growing calls for former AFL player and coach and former Australian of the Year Neil Danaher to be immortalised with a statue outside the MCG following the 65-year-old's passing on Monday. That's the latest news and sport.
3: Sport.
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10: 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Rain around for the coast day. Tomorrow looking much the same with some possible thunderstorms before clearing on Friday.
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0: Hello, good morning. Hey, up next, it is Origin Day, and we always speak to the Origin legends, but we thought let's talk to one of the WAGs, Rachel Thiday. She is hilarious. I love her. She is going to join us next, and she's going to tell us what Origin Day means for them in their family.
1: So good. I think this is a really cool idea.
0: It's
1: I love
0: like
1: it.
0: A little, you know, peel the curtain back and let's see what it's like, you know? It's 91.1 Hot FM. This is Ed Sheeran right now.
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0: 91.1 Hot FM. It is Sam and Ash. Good morning. It is State of Origin Day. You can smell Origin in the air as it's happening, right?
1: That Denker rub.
0: Now, you and I were sort of having a chat prior, going, who are we going to get on and, you know, which Origin legend should we talk to? And one of the names that sprung to mind was, for us, was Sammy Thyday, larrikin legend, Origin legend. We love him. He's a great dude. And then I thought, well, I spent a wonderful Sydney summer's day with this lady on a boat who just so happens to be his wife, the beautiful Rachel Thyday. She joins us right now. Good morning. How are you?
2: Good morning, team. How are you guys?
0: Good. And I thought, do you know what? No one thinks about the wags and the things that they have to go through at Origin time. So let's talk to Rach.
1: Yeah, and no disrespect, but I mean, we get the same shtick from footy ballers every time doing the whole, yeah, it's going to be a good game. They're going to go in, they're going to smash each other. It's going to be a game of two halves. Yeah. One team will win in the end. It's going to be amazing.
2: Yeah, it gets a bit monotonous. It gets boring, really.
1: Yeah.
2: But I don't get me wrong, the Maroon blood still runs thick, whether you're in the team or you're not.
0: Yeah.
2: Our girls still absolutely love it and hate the idea that Sam's down there at the game without them.
0: Yeah. Of course.
2: But otherwise, we're here for it for sure. But we've been through, I guess, the other side of it as well. So.
0: Yeah.
1: Rach, can I ask, game day, obviously you would watch the game. Would you go to the games or would you, like, get your girlfriends around or mates around and watch it with a pizza and a bottle of Savvy B?
2: I mean, the second option is probably what I take now. But the when he was playing, it was always the one, the three games in particular that I bloody loved, and I absolutely was there for it in the stands. And, so we really didn't miss too many of those. Then the girls came along and took them along to a few of the games as well, and they sort of, they had no choice. They were always going to be there.
0: Can you give us, like, a bit of insight as to, like, the life of a WAG, you know, and what that means, like, from Dally M's to Origin days to grand final days? What's it like?
1: Do you still get the same excitement, buzz?
0: Yeah.
2: The same buzz. Look, at the end of the day, I think being the partner of somebody that plays an elite sport is, you've just got a supportive role because they are quite, how do I put it in a really nice word, methodical. They are quite programmed. Mm. Think like a racehorse. They know what they're eating, when they're eating it, why they're doing what they're doing, training. Sam was even, like, methodical to the point that even his, like, washing when he got home from training was, like, a part of his routine. And then game days were, like, on another level of routine. So it was, like, eat at this time. We have to eat at the same place. You can't swap it up. It's got to be coffee at this time. Like, it was actually quite programmed. That when you got to the other side of it, it was so, like, you felt like you're actually getting to be free again and choose what you want to sort of do and eat and see and all the rest, and even down to the budgie smugglers. They were the same ones every game, and there was no shifting in that either.
0: Because he's very famous for his budgies, isn't he?
1: Yeah, loved
2: them.
1: Rach,
2: loved.
1: It's just dawned on me, maybe all this time I haven't known it, but I'm a high-performance athlete because
0: here we go.
1: I can't get through a Saturday morning without a coffee and a ciggy and a croissant.
2: me too.
0: I feel like this is a little different, though,
1: I think,
0: Sam.
1: I'm, like, an athlete. I just didn't know it. Okay, good. Now, tonight's big game, though. Obviously, we're looking at a different look, Queensland. The headlines of the Courier-Mail today say same era, same a new era, same spirit. It is a very new look, Queensland side. Billy Slater has obviously had a long relationship with your man. Where are you looking now, and do you think Queensland have got what it takes to bring home the bacon?
2: I do think that they do have, I do think they have an amazing support team behind them in terms of coaching, and they have got a pretty amazing network behind them. Look, it is a young team and it is a young lineup, but you have to start somewhere. So if we don't start rebuilding what the legacy was that we had before, where do you start? You can't keep putting in the old legs and hope that they're going to carry the team forever, because it doesn't happen like that. So I think bringing in the fresh blood might be just what we sort of need.
0: And Rach, what would be your score prediction?
2: Oh, gosh. I think we're going to go with probably up by at least a try, so six. Let's put six on it.
1: Six up.
0: Oh, nice one. Well, Rachel Thido, thank you so much for joining us. Also, you can catch your podcast, Who Even Are We? How good's that? Very, very funny. So you can catch that. Rach, thank you so much for your time today. We appreciate you.
1: Thanks, Rach.
2: All right. Thanks, guys.
0: Just a moment for the wags this morning here at 91.1.

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0: With the Beach Bars, good vibes, views and brews from sunrise to sunset.
2: This is it, the moment. Now, voting, well, not voting, what do you call it? Entries have closed now, so if you didn't get your registration in, it's too late.
3: Yeah, because in 100 words or less, we wanted to know what you would do with this around the world trip and $15,000 spending money. How would you fill up your itinerary? This prize worth $30,000 is unbelievable. Imagine getting the call saying that, hey, you're going to win this trip around the world and you've got $15,000 spending money to do it all in.
2: On top. Now, this is the biggest holiday prize you and I have ever given in the decade we've been doing this job.
3: Mm-hmm.
2: Now, as I sit here right now, I'm getting a little bit excited because what has been tens of thousands of entries has been reduced, shortlisted.
3: Mm-hmm.
2: Down to how many?
3: We are down to 20, the final 20.
2: The final 20 has been decided. So if up until today you had a 1 in, let's say, 80,000 chance, today that is reduced to 1 in 20.
3: Ooh.
2: And one lucky person is on the phone right now who is in that final 20. Welcome to the show, Jesse. Hello, mate. How are you?
4: Good. How are you going there, mate?
3: Good. Now, Jesse, talk us through your entry. You wanted to start in Mexico eating tacos.
4: Yeah, so my trip was kind of based around food. Mexico City, eating some tacos, eating a lot of tacos, far too many tacos. going on from there to Peru, I've always wanted to hike Machu Picchu.
3: Okay.
4: And it'd be a good opportunity for me to find out that I need to go to the gym a bit more often.
3: Great. Excellent. Yes.
2: I thought he was a Pokemon, but no, it's a place. Interesting.
3: Yeah.
4: then on from there, Switzerland. I've always loved the chocolate, more mountains. And I really like Nordic girls. So hoping something can happen there, you know?
3: Yep. Okay.
2: We're going to segment. We're going to start Nordic at 5:40.
3: Yes. I like it. Let's do it. Yes.
4: On from there, more food. So we're doing Vietnam, street food, and then you get to sit on those tiny little plastic stools you see all around. So super down for that. Make me look taller than I am. Might help with the girls as well there. Who knows? Then onward to Turkey. They do this thing in Cappadocia where they do all the hot air balloons. Sunset, get to kiss the girl that I met in Switzerland, so that'd be lovely. So that's kind of the itinerary there, and I just want to, you know, make the most of the money that I will hopefully win and make some memories to laugh about.
2: So good,
4: and
2: bro.
4: Looking for that Swiss wife.
3: Oh,
2: okay.
4: Coming back to that.
3: Yeah, do you know what? But love brings everyone back together, doesn't it? Or
4: exactly.
2: And so does 30 grand. It helps.
4: Yeah, I mean, yeah, you can't be unhappy when you're in love and you have 30 grand, right? So that's the goal.
3: Exactly. That's it. Well, mate, good luck. That sounds like an unbelievable holiday to win. So good luck. And if you do win, can you please let us know if you do find a lovely lady over in Switzerland and maybe we could get some sort of wedding? Maybe that could be the next thing that we help you put together.
4: I will tell you this, if I do end up meeting the girl of my dreams, whether it's in Switzerland or anyone else, you two will be the first to know, and there will be an invite to the wedding. I'll tell you all about it live on air.
3: I love it. Excellent. You are magic, mate. Jesse, good luck. Best of luck. Jeez, I hope you win.
2: And congratulations for making the top 20, brother.
4: Yeah, thank you so much, guys. And I am looking forward to hearing from you next because I have a good feeling about this.
3: But yes.
4: I appreciate it. Thank you so much.
2: So good.
3: You're welcome, legend. It is 91.1 Hot FM around the world and $15,000. The shortlist, the top 20. It's hitting on, Sam. It's 91.1 Hot FM.
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7: Good morning, light south-southwest across the coast beaches. Next tide is a low tide at about 11:20. We had a high tide at 5 a.m. and there is around that 1 to 1.2 metres east-southeast, least one at 13 second intervals. Swimming Weir checking down between Moffat's and the low end of the Kiwanis stretch. 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
3: Rain for the coast today. Quite slippery around the coast road. So if you do spot anything that we're not talking about, any traffic dramas, 1300 468 911. That's always our number. And yeah, take it easy because we should hopefully see an ease up on the rain by Friday. It's supposed to be mostly sunny. Right now, this is Eskimo Joe here at 91.1 Hot FM. Black.

0: 91.1 Hot FM. It is Sam and Ash. Buddy, you and I, we're out of here. Happy game day.
1: Copy later. Yes, indeed. We're done. And good luck tonight. Where will you be? What are you doing?
0: What am I doing? I'm at home tonight. I'm very excited for this. I'm actually doing the Women's State of Origin tomorrow night on the Gold Coast. So I think I'm going to have a late finish into Oaks Day. So I think I'm, don't know if I'm going to catch the whole game tonight, which I'm a little bit disappointed. I've got to think about the next few days ahead. But yeah, honestly, it will be so cool. I love that. Do you know what I love about Origin? I love the lead up.
1: Yeah.
0: I love it. And your beautiful daughter Poppy is going to be watching State of Origin with you for the first time in how long?
1: First time in 5 years.
0: Wow.
1: She's back in the country. She's got her jersey. We'll grab our Beefy's Queensland pies and we'll be on the couch probably, I'm hoping, around 7, take in the whole hour of build-up and the rest of it beforehand and just thoroughly enjoy a bit of time at home with my baby girl. Renee is pumped. She's having a pie. Interesting. She's got mushy peas.
0: Oh, okay. Yeah.
1: She put it in an order for mushy peas. I'm prepared to think it's okay.
0: Okay. Yeah.
1: Now, are you okay?
0: No, I wouldn't eat it. But in saying that, it's Origin night, and as long as she's a Queensland fan, you get whatever they like.
1: Yeah, true.
0: You know what I mean? If she was a Blues fan, I'd be like, yeah, absolutely not okay.
1: Sneeze on your mushy peas. Do wheeze on your mushy peas. All right, that's too far.
0: Okay, too far, mate. Come on, that's way too far.
1: He's up to it.
0: Hey, Hale's in next with the ad 350. Have a fabulous day.
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3: 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Sunshine Coast traffic.
4: G'day, busy inbound through Kunda Park, Maroochydore Road. Very heavy up in Budrum, Burnett Street, Main Street with those school drop-offs. And slow, of course, Mooloolaba Road heading down to Sugar Road, the bottom of Budrum around the sports fields. Bit of traffic inbound through Mountain Creek, still it's around a 3 to 5 minute delay through Bocarina on the Nicklin Way. Reports of a crash, Ormond Road around the Bruce Highway through Burpengary and about 5 minutes down through North Lakes. 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
10: Good morning, Bruce Atkinson with you. A local infection prevention specialist says the federal government's $7.2 million package to fight the diphtheria outbreak is a good first step. Australia's largest outbreak of the disease in decades is almost exclusively occurring in remote Indigenous communities. UniSC senior lecturer in nursing, Dr. Matt Mason, says most of the money will be used to increase vaccinations, antibiotics and getting more staff. He says the rest will be given to Indigenous health organisations.
11: That is where this money going to the Aboriginal community-controlled health organisations is, I think, is the cornerstone of this response. And it's also where we need to be making sure we do long-term, is making sure that if you are going to run any sort of health program, that it's delivered in a culturally safe and appropriate manner.
10: Noosa Council has awarded a construction contract for a new public amenities building at Quota Park in Noosaville. The facility includes a Disability Discrimination Act compliant and accredited changing places space, providing accessible amenities for people with high support needs and their carers, as well as general toilet facilities. Work is set to start in June. We're in for more rain today and a possible thunderstorm. The Weather Bureau's Alana Cherney says a trough is moving through our area today,
12: bringing the focus of some of that widespread rain and storms to the southern interior and central highlands in Queensland and through to northern New South Wales. Severe thunderstorms with heavy rainfall are possible through quite a large area, and damaging winds and large hail are also possible through southern Queensland.
10: Applications are now open for high school, university and TAFE students to get placements with Sunshine Coast Council. The Work Experience Program is for students in years 10 through to 12, tertiary students and diverse Queensland workforce participants. Placements are available across a diverse range of council teams, giving students practical experience in their chosen field and an understanding of how local government operates. In national news, the federal government admits more needs to be done to get Australia's new housing numbers back on track. Figures yesterday revealed that new home completions last year plunged to a 12-year low. However, data shows new home starts are up by 26%. Housing Minister Claire O'Neill has told Nine it's important progress
13: on home building in this country, but there's still a hell of a lot more work to do. And that's why every budget and every election, we're there with the next set of housing policies and reforms to try to make this system fair.
10: And now with a look at all your sport, here's Phoebe Humphrey.
14: In sport, it's set to be a wet and slippery night in Sydney for tonight's Origin opener between New South Wales and Queensland. Blues coach Laurie Daly says it'll be an issue for both sides.
15: Anyone with a bit of footwork in these conditions from Queensland and New South Wales, you're going to have to be steady when you defend.
14: The AFL rookie mid-season draft has taken place overnight. 19-year-old Jackson Artemis was picked up by Essendon with the number one pick. And Aussie Adam Walton has upset former world number one Daniil Medvedev with a 5-set win at Roland Garros. That's the latest news and sport.
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17: Wet and showery today. 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Going for a high of 24, showers on and off throughout the day. Same for tomorrow, but Friday for Ladies Oaks Day is looking awesome. Nice and sunny with a high of 22.
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The one for the ad-free 50. I can't recall.

I love that song. And it gets you amped up. It's a good one for Origin, which is tonight. Game one, kickoff in just under 11 hours, 8:05 p.m. as the Maroons take on the Blues. Oh, the atmosphere is electric here in the office. We've got people in maroon, we've got people in blue. Everyone's wearing their shirts today, no doubt probably the same where you are as well. But it's going to be a massive, massive night. Go the Maroons. Go the Maroons. We got James Bay and Sombra on the way. This is the ad-free 50. Olivia Dean, hot.

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0: 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Plus, it's Would You Rather Wednesday. 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
1: 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It's Nugget and Al on 91.1 Hot FM.

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And our next exclusive hot movie preview is Masters of the Universe. We want you to see it with the whole family before anyone else in Australia. Our preview is the day before the movie comes out. If you want to head along, give me a buzz. 1300 468 911. It's the

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5: Sunshine Motorway is building up eastbound from Kiwana Way through to Karawatha Drive, Burnett Street and Main Street, slowing up a little bit through Budrum. Same for Maroochydore Road through Cunda Park. Nicola Way, not too bad. Just a bit of a delay through Pereira and through Warana. Clowns Road busy eastbound towards Nicola Way, roundabout at Clowns West. Did you know this big freeze? You don't need a seat at the G to fight against MND. 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